0: Locally owned since 1956, EAB, East Arkansas Broadcasters. This is KWYN Wynn, the city with a smile. KWYN, World News Now.
1: Flood watches are in place from Indiana to Virginia, and more than 700,000 are still without power after deadly storms pummeled parts of the Midwest yesterday. This evening, more severe storms are expected across parts of Illinois, Indiana, and Kentucky. NOAA's Storm Prediction Center issued a level 2 out of 5 risk of severe thunderstorms for those areas. Caroline Leavitt is stepping down as White House press secretary at the end of the month. President Trump made the announcement today on his social media site, saying Leavitt is one of his most trusted aides and is stepping down so she can spend more time with her family. Nick Reiner has been indicted again for the murders of his parents. Daniel Martindale has the latest.
2: The 32-year-old is accused of killing Rob and Michelle Reiner in a stabbing attack in their Brentwood home last December. New charges in the indictment will replace the original murder case filed last year. It adds the special circumstance allegation of lying in wait, which could lead to a sentencing enhancement if Reiner is convicted. The indictment also pushes the case closer to a jury trial, bypassing the need for a public preliminary hearing, which had been expected to take place sometime this fall. Reiner has been behind bars since December 15th, the day after his parents' bodies were discovered. I'm Daniel Martindale.
1: An Army Apache attack helicopter from Fort Hood, Texas, crashed north of Austin, Texas today, leaving two people dead. The sheriff's office in Bell County says the chopper went down near the town of Salado. Officials have described it as a violent crash that caused a grass fire in the nearby area. At least one unexpected loss highlighted yesterday's primaries, with the upcoming midterms starting to take shape. Six states held primaries. The big upset was in Wisconsin, where Democratic Socialist Francesca Hong narrowly lost to Milwaukee County Executive David Crowley in that state's Democratic primary for governor. In another upset, Minnesota State House Speaker Lisa DeMuth defeated the MyPillow CEO, endorsed by President Trump, Mike Lindell, winning the Republican nomination for governor. I'm Scott Carr. The Federal Trade Commission says it's sending money to thousands of Grubhub users to settle a lawsuit alleging the delivery service tricked customers with hidden fees. The payments will total more than $23 million, this after the FTC and the Illinois Attorney General accused Grubhub in 2024 of using illegal and deceptive practices. The agency says a former Grubhub executive referred to the practice as a pricing shell game. Lawyers for New York City Mayor Mamdani's administration will be in court Thursday in an appeal to a judge's decision to temporarily block Mamdani's so-called second home tax. Scott Pringles in New York.
3: A group of property owners sued, claiming the city botched the rollout of the second home tax and did not narrow down the number of properties that qualify before publishing data on a website. A judge blocked the implementation of the tax, which would not have gone into effect until next year anyway. Mayor Mamdani.
4: We continue to be confident in the importance of a tax on secondary homes worth more than $5 million, the $500 million it would raise.
3: President Trump blasted the PETA tear tax, saying it'll ruin New York City, and he's looking into ways to get rid of it.
1: A new major study of personal care products in the U.S. shows there's hidden chemicals in most of them. And as Sara Lee Kessler reports, some of those chemicals are potential hazards.
5: They're tucked away in things like soap, shampoo, lotion, sunscreen, and deodorant, and not listed on the ingredients label. That's what scientists at the Million Marker Research Institute in Berkeley, California found out after testing 113 products from major companies like Amazon, Target, Walmart, and Dollar Tree. 85% contained at least one dangerous chemical that can cause infertility, impact pregnancy, child development, or increase the risk of cancer.
1: The all-star NBA point guard Russell Westbrook's calling it a career after 18 seasons. The 2017 MVP announced his decision on social media today. I'm Scott Carr.
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7: 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Skies will be partly cloudy tonight. Temperatures are going to settle at 80 degrees. That's going to give us a jump start to a hot Thursday forecast. Thursday and Friday, we have extreme heat warnings in effect. Both days will be sunny, hot, highs both days 100 degrees. By Saturday, sunshine, no rain. The high's going to pop up to 102. And on Sunday, sunny skies with a high of 103. From the Arkansas Now Weather Center, I'm meteorologist Laura Huckabee.

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3: Skies will be partly cloudy tonight. Temperatures are going to settle at 80 degrees. That's going to give us a jump start to a hot Thursday forecast. Thursday and Friday, we have extreme heat warnings in effect. Both days will be sunny, hot, highs both days 100 degrees. By Saturday, sunshine, no rain. The high is going to pop up to 102. And on Sunday, sunny skies with a high of 103. From the Arkansas Weather Center, I'm meteorologist Laura Huckabee.

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2: Skies will be partly cloudy tonight. Temperatures are going to settle at 80 degrees. That's going to give us a jump start to a hot Thursday forecast. Thursday and Friday, we have extreme heat warnings in effect. Both days will be sunny, hot, highs both days 100 degrees. By Saturday, sunshine, no rain. The high is going to pop up to 102. And on Sunday, sunny skies with a high of 103. From the Arkansas Now Weather Center, I'm meteorologist Laura Huckabee.

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1: Flood watches remain in effect from Indiana to Virginia, with more than 700,000 still without power after a wave of deadly storms pummeled parts of the Midwest Tuesday. More severe storms are expected across parts of Illinois, Indiana, and Kentucky through this evening. At least three people were killed as a result of Tuesday's storms. We get more from Monica Nelson.
2: Two of the deaths were in Indiana, a four-year-old boy killed when a tree fell on his home in Jennings County, and another person killed in a house explosion believed to be storm-related. Another person died in Ohio. Also in Ohio, 16 people struck by lightning at a prison and taken to local hospitals. Meanwhile, the National Weather Service confirmed three tornadoes touched down near Chicago yesterday. I'm Monica Nelson.
1: Police just outside of Minneapolis say the three people, including a young child found dead at an in-home daycare this morning, were members of the same family. The police chief in Hopkins says police went to the home just outside of Minneapolis on reports of a stabbing and found an adult male dead from a self-inflicted gunshot wound, then found a woman and a seven-year-old girl dead from stab wounds. They confirmed the deceased were mother, father, and daughter. Meantime, another woman, a 78-year-old, who is a close family relative, police say was found dead in her nearby home. Caroline Leavitt is set to leave her role as White House press secretary at the end of the month. President Trump making that announcement on social media today, saying Leavitt is one of his most trusted aides and is stepping down so she can spend more time with her family. The president adds Leavitt will now be one of his top outside advisors and an influential voice within the Republican Party. A former top official with the Southern Poverty Law Center has been arrested. Attorney General Todd Blanche says a former chief financial officer for the group, Heidi Byrick, helped to open bank accounts that funneled money back to extremist organizations. Byrick was arrested in California and charged with wire fraud and money laundering. The DOJ indicted the entire group in April, accusing it of funding the extremist groups they had promised to dismantle. I'm Scott Carr. U.S. Attorney General Todd Blanche is again making clear that the Justice Department's proposed anti-weaponization fund is dead. Blanche says he's rescinded the order creating the more than $1 billion fund and insists no money was ever distributed. The fund faced fierce criticism from both sides of the aisle, largely around concerns that perpetrators convicted in the January 6th attack 2021 on the U.S. Capitol could end up receiving some of the taxpayer-funded pot of money. Several federal judges had also questioned the legality of how the fund was created. Nick Reiner has been indicted again for the murder of his parents. Daniel Martindale has the latest.
3: The 32-year-old is accused of killing Rob and Michelle Reiner in a stabbing attack in their Brentwood home last December. New charges in the indictment will replace the original murder case filed last year. It adds the special circumstance allegation of lying in wait, which could lead to a sentencing enhancement if Reiner is convicted. The indictment also pushes the case closer to a jury trial.
1: In New York, the governor there, Kathy Hochul, announced a multi-million-dollar fund that'll help unaccompanied minors in immigration courts.
4: Hochul made the announcement following a federal contract expiration at the end of July.
5: Imagine being that little kid so scared in an unfamiliar country, missing mom and dad, not knowing much English, trying to defend yourself in a courtroom. Any parent knows that is preposterous.
4: The governor said the over $7 million fund will help provide legal services for more than 1,000 children across the Empire State. Hochul also slammed the Trump administration, accusing them of putting kids at risk of abuse or human trafficking. In New York, I'm Lizzie Radabali.
1: Bill Gates' daughter, Phoebe Gates, and her startup, Fia, are facing scrutiny over allegations the company improperly used so-called cookie stuffing to take credit for online sales it may not have driven. A Bloomberg report says Gates and co-founder Sophia Kiani were aware for months of features that could drop tracking cookies even when shoppers didn't use Fia's coupons. I'm Scott Carr.
6: Brothers, sisters, moms, dads, friends, and neighbors. These are the men and women dedicated to the caretaking of our loved ones after they pass away. They stand ready to walk beside us during our most difficult days. We salute all the funeral, cremation, and cemetery professionals, these final responders, and simply say thank you.
7: Skies will be partly cloudy tonight. Temperatures are going to settle at 80 degrees. That's going to give us a jump start to a hot Thursday forecast. Thursday and Friday, we have extreme heat warnings in effect. Both days will be sunny, hot, highs both days 100 degrees. By Saturday, sunshine, no rain. The high's going to pop up to 102. And on Sunday, sunny skies with a high of 103. From the Arkansas Now Weather Center, I'm meteorologist Laura Huckabee.

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4: Skies will be partly cloudy tonight. Temperatures are going to settle at 80 degrees. That's going to give us a jump start to a hot Thursday forecast. Thursday and Friday, we have extreme heat warnings in effect. Both days will be sunny, hot, highs both days 100 degrees. By Saturday, sunshine, no rain. The high is going to pop up to 102. And on Sunday, sunny skies with a high of 103. From the Arkansas Weather Center, I'm meteorologist Laura Huckabee.

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4: Skies will be partly cloudy tonight. Temperatures are going to settle at 80 degrees. That's going to give us a jump start to a hot Thursday forecast. Thursday and Friday, we have extreme heat warnings in effect. Both days will be sunny, hot, highs both days 100 degrees. By Saturday, sunshine, no rain. The high's going to pop up to 102. And on Sunday, sunny skies with a high of 103. From the Arkansas Now Weather Center, I'm meteorologist Laura Huckabee.

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1: Flood watches are in effect from Indiana to Virginia, with more than 700,000 people still without power after deadly storms pummeled parts of the Midwest on Tuesday. And more severe storms are expected across parts of Illinois, Indiana, and Kentucky tonight. NOAA's Storm Prediction Center issued a level 2 out of 5 risk of severe thunderstorms for those areas. Caroline Leavitt is set to leave her role as White House press secretary at the end of the month. Chris Caraggio has that.
2: President Trump made the announcement on Truth Social. He said Leavitt is one of the most trusted aides and is stepping down so she can spend more time with her family. The president added Leavitt will now be one of his top outside advisors and an influential voice within the Republican Party. Leavitt has served as White House press secretary since Trump began his second term. I'm Chris Caraggio.
1: Two people are dead after a military helicopter from Fort Hood, Texas, crashed north of Austin. The sheriff's office in Bell County says the chopper went down near the town of Salado. Acting Commanding General Ethan Divin says their thoughts are with the crew and their families as they wait on more information. Officials describe the crash as a violent one, causing a grass fire. The Justice Department has announced arrests in what's being called an elaborate sham marriage scheme involving Chinese citizens. Attorney General Todd Blanche says nearly a dozen suspects arranged more than 1,000 sham marriages since 2016. Blanche says the scheme involves pairing Chinese nationals with U.S. citizens who were paid $100,000 to become fake spouses. Blanche says the suspects arranged wedding venues, photographers, and social media posts to make the marriages seem legit. Today was day 3 of jury selection in the Tupac Shakur murder trial going on in Las Vegas. Dwayne Davis is accused of orchestrating the murder in 1996 and faces life in prison without parole. The process is expected to last through Friday. Opening statements are expected on Monday. I'm Scott Carr. A series of violent and dangerous storms that swept through the Midwest on Tuesday left at least 3 people dead. Monica Nelson has details.
3: 2 of the deaths were in Indiana, a 4-year-old boy killed when a tree fell on his home in Jennings County, and another person killed in a house explosion believed to be storm-related. Another person died in Ohio. Also in Ohio, 16 people struck by lightning at a prison and taken to local hospitals. Meanwhile, the National Weather Service confirmed 3 tornadoes touched down near Chicago yesterday. I'm Monica Nelson.
1: In Tampa, Florida, more than 100 suspects are facing charges after a sting operation targeting sexual predators. The sheriff in Hillsborough County, Chad Cronister, says detectives racked up 116 arrests in Operation Relentless Summer.
4: These criminals who felt they could use the summer when students are out of school to buy, sell a child or a woman hiding behind a screen name were mistaken.
1: The suspects include 35-year-old Frank Emakumo, who detectives say recruited women and underage girls to work at strip clubs and used threats and violence to coerce them into prostitution. One of the suspects nabbed in the 2-month-long operation was working as a detention officer with the Department of Juvenile Justice.
4: This is a role where he should have been an example, someone to look up to. Instead, he traveled to meet someone he thought he could pay to have sex with.
1: Police say the victims came from Florida, but also Louisiana and Texas. A lawsuit's been filed against President Trump's media company after that company announced a new product that gives paying Wall Street firms faster access to the president's Truth Social posts. A lawsuit filed by The Intercept says the scheme is profoundly corrupt and claims it violates the First Amendment. That Trump media product was initially announced last month, with firms having to pay between $60 and $100,000 a month to gain access to the real-time feed on President Trump's Truth Social website. I'm Scott Carr.
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7: Skies will be partly cloudy tonight. Temperatures are going to settle at 80 degrees. That's going to give us a jump start to a hot Thursday forecast. Thursday and Friday, we have extreme heat warnings in effect. Both days will be sunny, hot, highs both days 100 degrees. By Saturday, sunshine, no rain. The high's going to pop up to 102. And on Sunday, sunny skies with a high of 103. From the Arkansas Weather Center, I'm meteorologist Laura Huckabee.

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3: Skies will be partly cloudy tonight. Temperatures are going to settle at 80 degrees. That's going to give us a jump start to a hot Thursday forecast. Thursday and Friday, we have extreme heat warnings in effect. Both days will be sunny, hot, highs both days 100 degrees. By Saturday, sunshine, no rain. The high's going to pop up to 102. And on Sunday, sunny skies with a high of 103. From the Arkansas Now Weather Center, I'm meteorologist Laura Huckabee.

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4: Skies will be partly cloudy tonight. Temperatures are going to settle at 80 degrees. That's going to give us a jump start to a hot Thursday forecast. Thursday and Friday, we have extreme heat warnings in effect. Both days will be sunny, hot, highs both days 100 degrees. By Saturday, sunshine, no rain. The high's going to pop up to 102. And on Sunday, sunny skies with a high of 103. From the Arkansas Weather Center, I'm meteorologist Laura Huckabee.

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1: Two U.S. soldiers are dead after a military helicopter from Fort Hood, Texas, crashed north of Austin. The Army says the aircraft was an AH-64 Apache attack helicopter. It went down in what officials described as a fiery crash in the town of Salado. Acting Commanding General Ethan Diven says their thoughts are with the crew and their families as they wait on more information. The midterm elections this November are starting to take shape after six states held primaries on Tuesday. In Wisconsin, Milwaukee County Executive David Crowley upset Democratic Socialist candidate Francesca Hong in a Democratic primary. In another upset, Minnesota State House Speaker Lisa DeMuth defeated MyPillow CEO Mike Lindell, who had the endorsement of President Trump, to win the Republican nomination for governor. DeMuth will now face Senator Amy Klobuchar in November. 11 New Yorkers have been arrested and charged by the Department of Justice over what they describe as a multi-state, multi-million-dollar green card marriage scam. Liz Warner's in New York.
2: While the practice itself isn't exactly new, the scale here is significant.
3: This is one of the largest marriage fraud prosecutions in United States history.
2: Attorney General Todd Blanche said since 2016, 11 suspects from New York City, Ossining, and Peekskill arranged more than 1,000 sham unions. Primarily Chinese nationals were paired up with U.S. citizens who were paid $100,000 to become bogus spouses. They got green cards soon after the couples tied the knot. Wedding venues and sham banquets were arranged, complete with photographers and social media posts to make everything appear legitimate. In New York, I'm Liz Warner.
1: Caroline Leavitt is set to leave her role as White House press secretary at the end of the month. President Trump made the announcement on social media, saying Leavitt is one of his most trusted aides and is stepping down so she can spend more time with family. Leavitt has served as White House press secretary since Trump started his second term. I'm Scott Carr. A study out of California saying there are hidden, sometimes dangerous chemicals in 85% of the personal care products we use, including soap, shampoo, lotion, sunscreen, and deodorants. Scientists at the Million Marker Research Institute tested 113 products from major companies, including Amazon, Target, and Walmart, and found most contain at least one dangerous chemical that can cause infertility, impact pregnancy, child development, or increase the risk of cancer. Those ingredients, they note, were not listed on the labels. And they say one out of every four products called non-toxic, fragrance-free, or hypoallergenic contain the very ingredients they said they'd avoided. On another consumer front, a congressman from New Jersey, Frank Pallone, says he's looking into possible legislation that would ban or limit so-called surveillance pricing.
4: Surveillance pricing is where companies use data from consumers, including location, browsing history, and shopping habits, to set individualized prices.
5: But I don't think it's fair to charge people different prices.
4: So Congressman Frank Pallone just sent a letter to 8 airlines requesting information on how they set prices after he got some information from other companies in the spring on the matter.
5: I mean, it's a question of fairness. It's a transparency issue. It's a privacy issue.
4: Pallone thinks there needs to be a national data privacy legislation to minimize data collection in order to stop the practice. In New Jersey, I'm Scott Pringle.
1: It's been the third day of jury selection in the Tupac Shakur murder trial in Las Vegas. Dwayne Davis is accused of orchestrating the rapper's murder in 1996 and faces life in prison without parole if convicted. Jury selection is expected to last through Friday. Opening statements are expected on Monday. Firefighters in Northern California and Nevada now say the bug fires burned more than 66,000 acres of land and remains uncontained. That fire started last Saturday and is now burning in three counties. All evacuation orders and warnings are in Nevada, though it's the largest wildfire burning now in California and one of the largest this year. I'm Scott Carr.
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7: Skies will be partly cloudy tonight. Temperatures are going to settle at 80 degrees. That's going to give us a jump start to a hot Thursday forecast. Thursday and Friday, we have extreme heat warnings in effect. Both days will be sunny, hot, highs both days 100 degrees. By Saturday, sunshine, no rain. The high's going to pop up to 102. And on Sunday, sunny skies with a high of 103. From the Arkansas Now Weather Center, I'm meteorologist Laura Huckabee.

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11: Skies will be partly cloudy tonight. Temperatures are going to settle at 80 degrees. That's going to give us a jump start to a hot Thursday forecast. Thursday and Friday, we have extreme heat warnings in effect. Both days will be sunny, hot, highs both days 100 degrees. By Saturday, sunshine, no rain. The high's going to pop up to 102. And on Sunday, sunny skies with a high of 103. From the Arkansas Weather Center, I'm meteorologist Laura Huckabee.

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2: Skies will be partly cloudy tonight. Temperatures are going to settle at 80 degrees. That's going to give us a jump start to a hot Thursday forecast. Thursday and Friday, we have extreme heat warnings in effect. Both days will be sunny, hot, highs both days 100 degrees. By Saturday, sunshine, no rain. The high is going to pop up to 102. And on Sunday, sunny skies with a high of 103. From the Arkansas Weather Center, I'm meteorologist Laura Huckabee.

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1: Flood watches are in effect from Indiana to Virginia, with more than 700,000 people still without power after deadly storms pummeled parts of the Midwest on Tuesday. And more severe storms are expected across parts of Illinois, Indiana, and Kentucky tonight. NOAA's Storm Prediction Center issued a level 2 out of 5 risk of severe thunderstorms for those areas. Two U.S. soldiers are dead after a military helicopter from Fort Hood, Texas, crashed north of Austin. The Army says the aircraft was an AH-64 Apache attack helicopter. It went down in what officials described as a fiery crash in the town of Salado. Acting Commanding General Ethan Divin says their thoughts are with the crew and their families as they wait on more information. Officials in New York State are reacting to plans announced by ICE to start using electric shock gloves during immigration enforcement. Lizzie Rodabali's in New York.
2: New York Attorney General Letitia James said her office was reviewing the proposal, which she said may be in violation of the state constitution.
3: Of course, we are outraged. And in the event that a New Yorker is injured as a result of these gloves, obviously there will be action from the state of New York.
2: Governor Kathy Hochul also believes recent state laws regulating ICE conduct and cooperation with local police will be crucial in protecting immigrant New Yorkers. Local police departments have less than 2 weeks to end any partnerships with ICE. Otherwise, they could face legal action. In New York, I'm Lizzie Radabali.
1: The Justice Department has announced arrests in what's being called an elaborate sham marriage scheme involving Chinese citizens. Attorney General Todd Blanche says nearly a dozen suspects arranged more than 1,000 sham marriages since 2016. Blanche says the scheme involves pairing Chinese nationals with U.S. citizens who were paid $100,000 to become fake spouses. Blanche says the suspects arranged wedding venues, photographers, and social media posts to make the marriages seem legit. I'm Scott Carr. The Federal Trade Commission says it's sending money to thousands of Grubhub users to settle a lawsuit alleging the delivery service tricked customers with hidden fees. The payments will total more than $23 million, this after the FTC and the Illinois Attorney General accused Grubhub in 2024 of using illegal and deceptive practices. The agency says a former Grubhub executive referred to the practice as a pricing shell game. Lawyers for New York City Mayor Mamdani's administration will be in court Thursday in an appeal to a judge's decision to temporarily block Mamdani's so-called second home tax. Scott Pringles in New York.
4: A group of property owners sued, claiming the city botched the rollout of the second home tax and did not narrow down the number of properties that qualify before publishing data on a website. A judge blocked the implementation of the tax, which would not have gone into effect until next year anyway. Mayor Mamdani.
5: We continue to be confident in the importance of a tax on secondary homes worth more than $5 million, the $500 million it would raise.
4: President Trump blasted the PETA terror tax, saying it'll ruin New York City, and he's looking into ways to get rid of it.
1: A new major study of personal care products in the U.S. shows there's hidden chemicals in most of them. And as Sarah Lee Kessler reports, some of those chemicals are potential hazards.
6: They're tucked away in things like soap, shampoo, lotion, sunscreen, and deodorant, and not listed on the ingredients label. That's what scientists at the Million Marker Research Institute in Berkeley, California found out after testing 113 products from major companies like Amazon, Target, Walmart, and Dollar Tree. 85% contained at least one dangerous chemical that can cause infertility, impact pregnancy, child development, or increase the risk of cancer.
1: The all-star NBA point guard Russell Westbrook's calling it a career after 18 seasons. The 2017 MVP announced his decision on social media today. I'm Scott Carr.
7: The United States Deputy Sheriff's Association is a national nonprofit and the largest non-governmental provider of services to law enforcement. 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
8: Skies will be partly cloudy tonight. Temperatures are going to settle at 80 degrees. That's going to give us a jump start to a hot Thursday forecast. Thursday and Friday, we have extreme heat warnings in effect. Both days will be sunny, hot, highs both days 100 degrees. By Saturday, sunshine, no rain. The high's going to pop up to 102. And on Sunday, sunny skies with a high of 103. From the Arkansas Now Weather Center, I'm meteorologist Laura Huckabee.

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3: Skies will be partly cloudy tonight. Temperatures are going to settle at 80 degrees. That's going to give us a jump start to a hot Thursday forecast. Thursday and Friday, we have extreme heat warnings in effect. Both days will be sunny, hot, highs both days 100 degrees. By Saturday, sunshine, no rain. The high's going to pop up to 102. And on Sunday, sunny skies with a high of 103. From the Arkansas Now Weather Center, I'm meteorologist Laura Huckabee.

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3: Skies will be partly cloudy tonight. Temperatures are going to settle at 80 degrees. That's going to give us a jump start to a hot Thursday forecast. Thursday and Friday, we have extreme heat warnings in effect. Both days will be sunny, hot, highs both days 100 degrees. By Saturday, sunshine, no rain. The high's going to pop up to 102. And on Sunday, sunny skies with a high of 103. From the Arkansas Weather Center, I'm meteorologist Laura Huckabee.

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2: Caroline Leavitt is set to leave her role as White House press secretary at the end of the month. Chris Caraggio has details.
3: President Trump made the announcement on Truth Social. He said Leavitt is one of the most trusted aides and is stepping down so she can spend more time with her family. The president added Leavitt will now be one of his top outside advisors and an influential voice within the Republican Party. Leavitt has served as White House press secretary since Trump began his second term. I'm Chris Caraggio.
2: There's widespread flash flooding in Indiana as dangerous storms continue to slam the Midwest tonight. Three people were killed and thousands left without power due to Tuesday's storms. Two of the deaths were in Indiana. A four-year-old boy died when a tree fell on his home in Jennings County. Another person killed in a house explosion believed to be storm-related. Another person died in Ohio. Also in Ohio, in Grafton, 16 people were struck by lightning at a prison and taken to local hospitals. Indiana, Illinois, and Ohio reportedly have the most power outages. 11 New Yorkers are under arrest and charged by the DOJ in a multi-state, multi-million-dollar green card marriage scam. That story from Liz Warner.
4: While the practice itself isn't exactly new, the scale here is significant.
5: This is one of the largest marriage fraud prosecutions in United States history.
4: Attorney General Todd Blanche said since 2016, 11 suspects from New York City, Ossining, and Peekskill arranged more than 1,000 sham unions. Primarily Chinese nationals were paired up with U.S. citizens who were paid $100,000 to become bogus spouses. They got green cards soon after the couples tied the knot. Wedding venues and sham banquets were arranged, complete with photographers and social media posts to make everything appear legitimate. In New York, I'm Liz Warner.
2: The dating app Bumble is getting rid of its signature rule. Effective immediately, men no longer have to wait for women to message first. Bumble founder and CEO Whitney Wolf Hurd said that while women making the first move was a radical idea, being women first was never about prescribing just one way to connect. I'm Tammy Trujillo. Accused murderer Luigi Mangione could be getting a plea deal in his federal case. Scott Carr has more.
6: ABC News says the prosecution and the defense in Mangione's federal case are expected to discuss a possible plea deal during a conference in federal court Friday. It would mark the second time negotiations were made for a plea deal in Mangione's federal case. Mangione's pled not guilty to both federal and state charges connected to the shooting death of UnitedHealthcare CEO Brian Thompson in Midtown Manhattan in 2024. He's set to stand trial in state court next month. I'm Scott Carr.
2: Two students in the hospital following a shooting in a Middle Georgia high school. The shooting took place at Warner Robins High. The Houston County Sheriff's Office says one of the injured students was shot. A suspect is reportedly in custody. Businessman Josh Kushner and Bob Iger are reportedly buying the Los Angeles Lakers for more than $12 billion. That story from Daniel Martindale.
7: It would be a record-breaking price if the sale is approved by the NBA Board of Governors. Mark Walter bought a controlling interest in the Lakers from the Buss family for approximately $10 billion last October and is now agreeing to sell. He also owns the Dodgers and parts of several other sports teams. Kushner and Iger had been involved in the process to bring an NBA expansion team to Las Vegas. ESPN reports they made an aggressive pivot to buy the Lakers. I'm Daniel Martindale.
2: A new study says there are hidden chemicals in 85% of the personal care products we use. That includes soap, shampoo, lotion, sunscreen, and deodorant. Scientists at the Million Marker Research Institute in Berkeley tested 113 products from major companies like Amazon, Target, Walmart, and Dollar Tree, and found that most contain at least one dangerous chemical that can cause infertility, impact pregnancy, child development, or increase the risk of cancer. These ingredients weren't listed on the labels. Researchers say the only personal health care category that passed with flying colors was oral care, and they think that's because those products are regulated as over-the-counter drugs. I'm Tammy Trujillo.
0: Skies will be partly cloudy tonight. Temperatures are going to settle at 80 degrees. That's going to give us a jump start to a hot Thursday forecast. Thursday and Friday, we have extreme heat warnings in effect. Both days will be sunny, hot, highs both days 100 degrees. By Saturday, sunshine, no rain. The high's going to pop up to 102. And on Sunday, sunny skies with a high of 103. From the Arkansas Now Weather Center, I'm meteorologist Laura Huckabee.

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1: Skies will be partly cloudy tonight. Temperatures are going to settle at 80 degrees. That's going to give us a jump start to a hot Thursday forecast. Thursday and Friday, we have extreme heat warnings in effect. Both days will be sunny, hot, highs both days 100 degrees. By Saturday, sunshine, no rain. The high's going to pop up to 102. And on Sunday, sunny skies with a high of 103. From the Arkansas Weather Center, I'm meteorologist Laura Huckabee.

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Canned goods scattered all the way to the curb. Look on her face saying don't say a word. So it's me and her and a can of beans sitting there on the front porch swing.

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9. Skies will be partly cloudy tonight. Temperatures are going to settle at 80 degrees. That's going to give us a jump start to a hot Thursday forecast. Thursday and Friday, we have extreme heat warnings in effect. Both days will be sunny, hot, highs both days 100 degrees. By Saturday, sunshine, no rain. The high's going to pop up to 102. And on Sunday, sunny skies with a high of 103. From the Arkansas Weather Center, I'm meteorologist Laura Huckabee.

0: and an influential voice within the Republican Party. Levitt has served as White House press secretary since Trump began his second term. I'm Chris Caraccio.
1: There's widespread flash flooding in Indiana as dangerous storms continue to slam the Midwest tonight. Three people were killed and thousands left without power due to Tuesday's storms. Two of the deaths were in Indiana. A four-year-old boy died when a tree fell on his home in Jennings County. Another person killed in a house explosion believed to be storm-related. Another person died in Ohio. Also in Ohio, in Grafton, 16 people were struck by lightning at a prison and taken to local hospitals. Indiana, Illinois, and Ohio reportedly have the most power outages. 11 New Yorkers are under arrest and charged by the DOJ in a multi-state, multi-million-dollar green card marriage scam. That story from Liz Warner.
2: While the practice itself isn't exactly new, the scale here is significant.
3: This is one of the largest marriage fraud prosecutions in United States history.
2: Attorney General Todd Blanche said since 2016, 11 suspects from New York City, Ossining, and Peekskill arranged more than 1,000 sham unions. Primarily Chinese nationals were paired up with U.S. citizens who were paid $100,000 to become bogus spouses. They got green cards soon after the couples tied the knot. Wedding venues and sham banquets were arranged, complete with photographers and social media posts to make everything appear legitimate. In New York, I'm Liz Warner.
1: The dating app Bumble is getting rid of its signature rule. Effective immediately, men no longer have to wait for women to message first. Bumble founder and CEO Whitney Wolf Hurd said that while women making the first move was a radical idea, being women first was never about prescribing just one way to connect. I'm Tammy Trujillo. Accused murderer Luigi Mangione could be getting a plea deal in his federal case. Scott Carr has more.
4: ABC News says the prosecution and the defense in Mangione's federal case are expected to discuss a possible plea deal during a conference in federal court Friday. It would mark the second time negotiations were made for a plea deal in Mangione's federal case. Mangione's pled not guilty to both federal and state charges connected to the shooting death of UnitedHealthcare CEO Brian Thompson in Midtown Manhattan in 2024. He's set to stand trial in state court next month. I'm Scott Carr.
1: Two students in the hospital following a shooting at a Middle Georgia high school. The shooting took place at Warner Robins High. The Houston County Sheriff's Office says one of the injured students was shot. A suspect is reportedly in custody. Businessman Josh Kushner and Bob Iger are reportedly buying the Los Angeles Lakers for more than $12 billion. That story from Daniel Martindale.
5: It would be a record-breaking price if the sale is approved by the NBA Board of Governors. Mark Walter bought a controlling interest in the Lakers from the Buss family for approximately $10 billion. Last October and is now agreeing to sell. He also owns the Dodgers and parts of several other sports teams. Kushner and Iger had been involved in the process to bring an NBA expansion team to Las Vegas. ESPN reports they made an aggressive pivot to buy the Lakers. I'm Daniel Martindale.
1: A new study says there are hidden chemicals in 85% of the personal care products we use. That includes soap, shampoo, lotion, sunscreen, and deodorant. Scientists at the Million Marker Research Institute in Berkeley tested 113 products from major companies like Amazon, Target, Walmart, and Dollar Tree, and found that most contain at least one dangerous chemical that can cause infertility, impact pregnancy, child development, or increase the risk of cancer. These ingredients weren't listed on the labels. Researchers say the only personal health care category that passed with flying colors was oral care, and they think that's because those products are regulated as over-the-counter drugs. I'm Tammy Trujillo.
6: Skies will be partly cloudy tonight. Temperatures are going to settle at 80 degrees. That's going to give us a jump start to a hot Thursday forecast. Thursday and Friday, we have extreme heat warnings in effect. Both days will be sunny, hot, highs both days 100 degrees. By Saturday, sunshine, no rain. The high's going to pop up to 102. And on Sunday, sunny skies with a high of 103. From the Arkansas Now Weather Center, I'm meteorologist Laura Huckabee.

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1: Skies will be partly cloudy tonight. Temperatures are going to settle at 80 degrees. That's going to give us a jump start to a hot Thursday forecast. Thursday and Friday, we have extreme heat warnings in effect. Both days will be sunny, hot, highs both days 100 degrees. By Saturday, sunshine, no rain. The high's going to pop up to 102. And on Sunday, sunny skies with a high of 103. From the Arkansas Now Weather Center, I'm meteorologist Laura Huckabee.

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1: Skies will be partly cloudy tonight. Temperatures are going to settle at 80 degrees. That's going to give us a jump start to a hot Thursday forecast. Thursday and Friday, we have extreme heat warnings in effect. Both days will be sunny, hot, highs both days 100 degrees. By Saturday, sunshine, no rain. The high's going to pop up to 102. And on Sunday, sunny skies with a high of 103. From the Arkansas Now Weather Center, I'm meteorologist Laura Huckabee.

0: President Trump made the announcement on Truth Social. He said Leavitt is one of the most trusted aides and is stepping down so she can spend more time with her family. The president added Leavitt will now be one of his top outside advisors and an influential voice within the Republican Party. Leavitt has served as White House press secretary since Trump began his second term. I'm Chris Caraggio.
1: There's widespread flash flooding in Indiana as dangerous storms continue to slam the Midwest tonight. Three people were killed and thousands left without power due to Tuesday's storms. Two of the deaths were in Indiana. A four-year-old boy died when a tree fell on his home in Jennings County. Another person killed in a house explosion believed to be storm-related. Another person died in Ohio. Also in Ohio, in Grafton, 16 people were struck by lightning at a prison and taken to local hospitals. Indiana, Illinois, and Ohio reportedly have the most power outages. 11 New Yorkers are under arrest and charged by the DOJ in a multi-state, multi-million-dollar green card marriage scam. That story from Liz Warner.
2: While the practice itself isn't exactly new, the scale here is significant.
3: This is one of the largest marriage fraud prosecutions in United States history.
2: Attorney General Todd Blanche said since 2016, 11 suspects from New York City, Ossining, and Peekskill arranged more than 1,000 sham unions. Primarily Chinese nationals were paired up with U.S. citizens who were paid $100,000 to become bogus spouses. They got green cards soon after the couples tied the knot. Wedding venues and sham banquets were arranged, complete with photographers and social media posts to make everything appear legitimate. In New York, I'm Liz Warner.
1: The dating app Bumble is getting rid of its signature rule. Effective immediately, men no longer have to wait for women to message first. Bumble founder and CEO Whitney Wolf Herd said that while women making the first move was a radical idea, being women first was never about prescribing just one way to connect. I'm Tammy Trujillo. Accused murderer Luigi Mangione could be getting a plea deal in his federal case. Scott Carr has more.
4: ABC News says the prosecution and the defense in Mangione's federal case are expected to discuss a possible plea deal during a conference in federal court Friday. It would mark the second time negotiations were made for a plea deal in Mangione's federal case. Mangione's pled not guilty to both federal and state charges connected to the shooting death of UnitedHealthcare CEO Brian Thompson in Midtown Manhattan in 2024. He's set to stand trial in state court next month. I'm Scott Carr.
1: Two students in the hospital following a shooting at a Middle Georgia high school. The shooting took place at Warner Robins High. The Houston County Sheriff's Office says one of the injured students was shot. A suspect is reportedly in custody. Businessman Josh Kushner and Bob Iger are reportedly buying the Los Angeles Lakers for more than $12 billion. That story from Daniel Martindale.
5: It would be a record-breaking price if the sale is approved by the NBA Board of Governors. Mark Walter bought a controlling interest in the Lakers from the Buss family for approximately $10 billion last October and is now agreeing to sell. He also owns the Dodgers and parts of several other sports teams. Kushner and Iger had been involved in the process to bring an NBA expansion team to Las Vegas. ESPN reports they made an aggressive pivot to buy the Lakers. I'm Daniel Martindale.
1: A new study says there are hidden chemicals in 85% of the personal care products we use. That includes soap, shampoo, lotion, sunscreen, and deodorant. Scientists at the Million Marker Research Institute in Berkeley tested 113 products from major companies like Amazon, Target, Walmart, and Dollar Tree, and found that most contain at least one dangerous chemical that can cause infertility, impact pregnancy, child development, or increase the risk of cancer. These ingredients weren't listed on the labels. Researchers say the only personal health care category that passed with flying colors was oral care, and they think that's because those products are regulated as over-the-counter drugs. I'm Tammy Trujillo.
6: Skies will be partly cloudy tonight. Temperatures are going to settle at 80 degrees. That's going to give us a jump start to a hot Thursday forecast. Thursday and Friday, we have extreme heat warnings in effect. Both days will be sunny, hot, highs both days 100 degrees. By Saturday, sunshine, no rain. The high's going to pop up to 102. And on Sunday, sunny skies with a high of 103. From the Arkansas Now Weather Center, I'm meteorologist Laura Huckabee.

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1: Skies will be partly cloudy tonight. Temperatures are going to settle at 80 degrees. That's going to give us a jump start to a hot Thursday forecast. Thursday and Friday, we have extreme heat warnings in effect. Both days will be sunny, hot, highs both days 100 degrees. By Saturday, sunshine, no rain. The high's going to pop up to 102. And on Sunday, sunny skies with a high of 103. From the Arkansas Weather Center, I'm meteorologist Laura Huckabee.

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1: Skies will be partly cloudy tonight. Temperatures are going to settle at 80 degrees. That's going to give us a jump start to a hot Thursday forecast. Thursday and Friday, we have extreme heat warnings in effect. Both days will be sunny, hot, highs both days 100 degrees. By Saturday, sunshine, no rain. The high's going to pop up to 102. And on Sunday, sunny skies with a high of 103. From the Arkansas Now Weather Center, I'm meteorologist Laura Huckabee.

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1: Caroline Leavitt is set to leave her role as White House press secretary at the end of the month. Chris Caraggio has details.
2: President Trump made the announcement on Truth Social. He said Leavitt is one of the most trusted aides and is stepping down so she can spend more time with her family. The president added Leavitt will now be one of his top outside advisors and an influential voice within the Republican Party. Leavitt has served as White House press secretary since Trump began his second term. I'm Chris Caraggio.
1: There's widespread flash flooding in Indiana as dangerous storms continue to slam the Midwest tonight. Three people were killed and thousands left without power due to Tuesday's storms. Two of the deaths were in Indiana. A four-year-old boy died when a tree fell on his home in Jennings County. Another person killed in a house explosion believed to be storm-related. Another person died in Ohio. Also in Ohio, in Grafton, 16 people were struck by lightning at a prison and taken to local hospitals. Indiana, Illinois, and Ohio reportedly have the most power outages. 11 New Yorkers are under arrest and charged by the DOJ in a multi-state, multi-million dollar green card marriage scam. That story from Liz Warner.
3: While the practice itself isn't exactly new, the scale here is significant.
4: This is one of the largest marriage fraud prosecutions in United States history.
3: Attorney General Todd Blanche said since 2016, 11 suspects from New York City, Ossining, and Peekskill arranged more than 1,000 sham unions. Primarily Chinese nationals were paired up with U.S. citizens who were paid $100,000 to become bogus spouses. They got green cards soon after the couples tied the knot. Wedding venues and sham banquets were arranged, complete with photographers and social media posts to make everything appear legitimate. In New York, I'm Liz Warner.
1: The dating app Bumble is getting rid of its signature rule. Effective immediately, men no longer have to wait for women to message first. Bumble founder and CEO Whitney Wolf Hurd said that while women making the first move was a radical idea, being women first was never about prescribing just one way to connect. I'm Tammy Trujillo. Accused murderer Luigi Mangione could be getting a plea deal in his federal case. Scott Carr has more.
5: ABC News says the prosecution and the defense in Mangione's federal case are expected to discuss a possible plea deal during a conference in federal court Friday. It would mark the second time negotiations were made for a plea deal in Mangione's federal case. Mangione's pled not guilty to both federal and state charges connected to the shooting death of UnitedHealthcare CEO Brian Thompson in Midtown Manhattan in 2024. He's set to stand trial in state court next month. I'm Scott Carr.
1: Two students in the hospital following a shooting at a Middle Georgia high school. The shooting took place at Warner Robins High. The Houston County Sheriff's Office says one of the injured students was shot. A suspect is reportedly in custody. Businessman Josh Kushner and Bob Iger are reportedly buying the Los Angeles Lakers for more than $12 billion. That story from Daniel Martindale.
6: It would be a record-breaking price if the sale is approved by the NBA Board of Governors. Mark Walter bought a controlling interest in the Lakers from the Buss family for approximately $10 billion. Last October and is now agreeing to sell. He also owns the Dodgers and parts of several other sports teams. Kushner and Iger had been involved in the process to bring an NBA expansion team to Las Vegas. ESPN reports they made an aggressive pivot to buy the Lakers. I'm Daniel Martindale.
1: A new study says there are hidden chemicals in 85% of the personal care products we use. That includes soap, shampoo, lotion, sunscreen, and deodorant. Scientists at the Million Marker Research Institute in Berkeley tested 113 products from major companies like Amazon, Target, Walmart, and Dollar Tree, and found that most contain at least one dangerous chemical that can cause infertility, impact pregnancy, child development, or increase the risk of cancer. These ingredients weren't listed on the labels. Researchers say the only personal health care category that passed with flying colors was oral care, and they think that's because those products are regulated as over-the-counter drugs. I'm Tammy Trujillo.
7: Skies will be partly cloudy tonight. Temperatures are going to settle at 80 degrees. That's going to give us a jump start to a hot Thursday forecast. Thursday and Friday, we have extreme heat warnings in effect. Both days will be sunny, hot, highs both days 100 degrees. By Saturday, sunshine, no rain. The high's going to pop up to 102. And on Sunday, sunny skies with a high of 103. From the Arkansas Now Weather Center, I'm meteorologist Laura Huckabee.

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1: Skies will be partly cloudy tonight. Temperatures are going to settle at 80 degrees. That's going to give us a jump start to a hot Thursday forecast. Thursday and Friday, we have extreme heat warnings in effect. Both days will be sunny, hot, highs both days 100 degrees. By Saturday, sunshine, no rain. The high's going to pop up to 102. And on Sunday, sunny skies with a high of 103. From the Arkansas Now Weather Center, I'm meteorologist Laura Huckabee.

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1: Skies will be partly cloudy tonight. Temperatures are going to settle at 80 degrees. That's going to give us a jump start to a hot Thursday forecast. Thursday and Friday, we have extreme heat warnings in effect. Both days will be sunny, hot, highs both days 100 degrees. By Saturday, sunshine, no rain. The high is going to pop up to 102. And on Sunday, sunny skies with a high of 103. From the Arkansas Weather Center, I'm meteorologist Laura Huckabee.

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1: Caroline Leavitt is set to leave her role as White House press secretary at the end of the month. Chris Caraggio has details.
2: President Trump made the announcement on Truth Social. He said Leavitt is one of the most trusted aides and is stepping down so she can spend more time with her family. The president added Leavitt will now be one of his top outside advisors and an influential voice within the Republican Party. Leavitt has served as White House press secretary since Trump began his second term. I'm Chris Caraggio.
1: There's widespread flash flooding in Indiana as dangerous storms continue to slam the Midwest tonight. Three people were killed and thousands left without power due to Tuesday's storms. Two of the deaths were in Indiana. A four-year-old boy died when a tree fell on his home in Jennings County. Another person killed in a house explosion believed to be storm-related. Another person died in Ohio. Also in Ohio, in Grafton, 16 people were struck by lightning at a prison and taken to local hospitals. Indiana, Illinois, and Ohio reportedly have the most power outages. 11 New Yorkers are under arrest and charged by the DOJ in a multi-state, multi-million-dollar green card marriage scam. That story from Liz Warner.
3: While the practice itself isn't exactly new, the scale here is significant.
4: This is one of the largest marriage fraud prosecutions in United States history.
3: Attorney General Todd Blanche said since 2016, 11 suspects from New York City, Ossining, and Peekskill arranged more than 1,000 sham unions. Primarily Chinese nationals were paired up with U.S. citizens who were paid $100,000 to become bogus spouses. They got green cards soon after the couples tied the knot. Wedding venues and sham banquets were arranged, complete with photographers and social media posts to make everything appear legitimate. In New York, I'm Liz Warner.
1: The dating app Bumble is getting rid of its signature rule. Effective immediately, men no longer have to wait for women to message first. Bumble founder and CEO Whitney Wolf Hurd said that while women making the first move was a radical idea, being women first was never about prescribing just one way to connect. I'm Tammy Trujillo. Accused murderer Luigi Mangione could be getting a plea deal in his federal case. Scott Carr has more.
5: ABC News says the prosecution and the defense in Mangione's federal case are expected to discuss a possible plea deal during a conference in federal court Friday. It would mark the second time negotiations were made for a plea deal in Mangione's federal case. Mangione's pled not guilty to both federal and state charges connected to the shooting death of UnitedHealthcare CEO Brian Thompson in Midtown Manhattan in 2024. He's set to stand trial in state court next month. I'm Scott Carr.
1: Two students in the hospital following a shooting in a Middle Georgia high school. The shooting took place at Warner Robins High. The Houston County Sheriff's Office says one of the injured students was shot. A suspect is reportedly in custody. Businessman Josh Kushner and Bob Iger are reportedly buying the Los Angeles Lakers for more than $12 billion. That story from Daniel Martindale.
6: It would be a record-breaking price if the sale is approved by the NBA Board of Governors. Mark Walter bought a controlling interest in the Lakers from the Buss family for approximately $10 billion last October and is now agreeing to sell. He also owns the Dodgers and parts of several other sports teams. Kushner and Iger had been involved in the process to bring an NBA expansion team to Las Vegas. ESPN reports they made an aggressive pivot to buy the Lakers. I'm Daniel Martindale.
1: A new study says there are hidden chemicals in 85% of the personal care products we use. That includes soap, shampoo, lotion, sunscreen, and deodorant. Scientists at the Million Marker Research Institute in Berkeley tested 113 products from major companies like Amazon, Target, Walmart, and Dollar Tree, and found that most contain at least one dangerous chemical that can cause infertility, impact pregnancy, child development, or increase the risk of cancer. These ingredients weren't listed on the labels. Researchers say the only personal health care category that passed with flying colors was oral care, and they think that's because those products are regulated as over-the-counter drugs. I'm Tammy Trujillo.
7: Skies will be partly cloudy tonight. Temperatures are going to settle at 80 degrees. That's going to give us a jump start to a hot Thursday forecast. Thursday and Friday, we have extreme heat warnings in effect. Both days will be sunny, hot, highs both days 100 degrees. By Saturday, sunshine, no rain. The high's going to pop up to 102. And on Sunday, sunny skies with a high of 103. From the Arkansas NOAA Weather Center, I'm meteorologist Laura Huckabee.
8: Well, Eleanor said you've had time to think about it. Looks like to me you're feeling kind of crowded. You're not

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1: Skies will be partly cloudy tonight. Temperatures are going to settle at 80 degrees. That's going to give us a jump start to a hot Thursday forecast. Thursday and Friday, we have extreme heat warnings in effect. Both days will be sunny, hot, highs both days 100 degrees. By Saturday, sunshine, no rain. The high's going to pop up to 102. And on Sunday, sunny skies with a high of 103. From the Arkansas Now Weather Center, I'm meteorologist Laura Huckabee.

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1: Skies will be partly cloudy tonight. Temperatures are going to settle at 80 degrees. That's going to give us a jump start to a hot Thursday forecast. Thursday and Friday, we have extreme heat warnings in effect. Both days will be sunny, hot, highs both days 100 degrees. By Saturday, sunshine, no rain. The high's going to pop up to 102. And on Sunday, sunny skies with a high of 103. From the Arkansas Now Weather Center, I'm meteorologist Laura Huckabee.

0: Skies will be partly cloudy tonight. Temperatures are going to settle at 80 degrees. That's going to give us a jump start to a hot Thursday forecast. Thursday and Friday, we have extreme heat warnings in effect. Both days will be sunny, hot, highs both days 100 degrees. By Saturday, sunshine, no rain. The high's going to pop up to 102. And on Sunday, sunny skies with a high of 103. From the Arkansas Now Weather Center, I'm meteorologist Laura Huckabee.
1: I've always been the kind of man who doesn't believe in strings. Long-term obligations are just unmet.

0: Locally owned since 1956, EAB, East Arkansas Broadcasters. 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
1: Caroline Leavitt is set to leave her role as White House press secretary at the end of the month. Chris Caraggio has details.
2: President Trump made the announcement on Truth Social. He said Leavitt is one of the most trusted aides and is stepping down so she can spend more time with her family. The president added Leavitt will now be one of his top outside advisors and an influential voice within the Republican Party. Leavitt has served as White House press secretary since Trump began his second term. I'm Chris Caraggio.
1: There's widespread flash flooding in Indiana as dangerous storms continue to slam the Midwest tonight. Three people were killed and thousands left without power due to Tuesday's storms. Two of the deaths were in Indiana. A four-year-old boy died when a tree fell on his home in Jennings County. Another person killed in a house explosion believed to be storm-related. Another person died in Ohio. Also in Ohio, in Grafton, 16 people were struck by lightning at a prison and taken to local hospitals. Indiana, Illinois, and Ohio reportedly have the most power outages. 11 New Yorkers are under arrest and charged by the DOJ in a multi-state, multi-million dollar green card marriage scam. That story from Liz Warner.
3: While the practice itself isn't exactly new, the scale here is significant.
4: This is one of the largest marriage fraud prosecutions in United States history.
3: Attorney General Todd Blanche said since 2016, 11 suspects from New York City, Ossining, and Peekskill arranged more than 1,000 sham unions. Primarily Chinese nationals were paired up with U.S. citizens who were paid $100,000 to become bogus spouses. They got green cards soon after the couples tied the knot. Wedding venues and sham banquets were arranged, complete with photographers and social media posts to make everything appear legitimate. In New York, I'm Liz Warner.
1: The dating app Bumble is getting rid of its signature rule. Effective immediately, men no longer have to wait for women to message first. Bumble founder and CEO Whitney Wolf Hurd said that while women making the first move was a radical idea, being women first was never about prescribing just one way to connect. I'm Tammy Trujillo. Accused murderer Luigi Mangione could be getting a plea deal in his federal case. Scott Carr has more.
5: ABC News says the prosecution and the defense in Mangione's federal case are expected to discuss a possible plea deal during a conference in federal court Friday. It would mark the second time negotiations were made for a plea deal in Mangione's federal case. Mangione's pled not guilty to both federal and state charges connected to the shooting death of UnitedHealthcare CEO Brian Thompson in Midtown Manhattan in 2024. He's set to stand trial in state court next month. I'm Scott Carr.
1: Two students in the hospital following a shooting in a Middle Georgia high school. The shooting took place at Warner Robins High. The Houston County Sheriff's Office says one of the injured students was shot. A suspect is reportedly in custody. Businessman Josh Kushner and Bob Iger are reportedly buying the Los Angeles Lakers for more than $12 billion. That story from Daniel Martindale.
6: It would be a record-breaking price if the sale is approved by the NBA Board of Governors. Mark Walter bought a controlling interest in the Lakers from the Buss family for approximately $10 billion. Last October and is now agreeing to sell. He also owns the Dodgers and parts of several other sports teams. Kushner and Iger had been involved in the process to bring an NBA expansion team to Las Vegas. ESPN reports they made an aggressive pivot to buy the Lakers. I'm Daniel Martindale.
1: A new study says there are hidden chemicals in 85% of the personal care products we use. That includes soap, shampoo, lotion, sunscreen, and deodorant. Scientists at the Million Marker Research Institute in Berkeley tested 113 products from major companies like Amazon, Target, Walmart, and Dollar Tree, and found that most contain at least one dangerous chemical that can cause infertility, impact pregnancy, child development, or increase the risk of cancer. These ingredients weren't listed on the labels. Researchers say the only personal health care category that passed with flying colors was oral care, and they think that's because those products are regulated as over-the-counter drugs. I'm Tammy Trujillo.
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8: Here is this hour's headlines from the Arkansas Now newsroom. Protect AR Rights is asking the Arkansas Supreme Court to intervene after Secretary of State Cole Jester rejected petition signatures for a proposed amendment that would strengthen Arkansas's ballot initiative process. The group is asking the court to overturn Jester's decision, count the signatures, and allow 30 days to correct any deficiencies. The Arkansas Scholarship Lottery will present $114.3 million to the Arkansas Department of Higher Education on Monday for in-state student scholarships. The lottery raised the money during fiscal year 2026, marking its second highest annual total. Arkansas's first Buc-ee's will open Monday in Benton, bringing the Texas-based travel center chain to Arkansas for the first time. The new location off Interstate 30 at Exit 114 will feature 120 fuel pumps and create more than 200 jobs. From the Arkansas Now newsroom, I'm Kelly Conley.
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12: 8 minutes now after 5 a.m., another scorcher. The extreme heat warning has been extended now. It's all the way through Sunday. Partly cloudy, 98, heat index of 110 today. Clear tonight, 78 degrees. Tomorrow, sunny, 98, 109. Saturday, sunny, 100 degrees with a heat index of 110, and much the same Sunday, sunny and hot, near 100 degrees with a heat index up to 110. Remember, again, the extreme heat warning has now been extended all the way through Sunday. 96 was the high yesterday, 79 the overnight low, 79 is the temperature now.

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2: 25 minutes after 5 a.m., an extreme heat warning is in effect all the way through the weekend now. Partly cloudy with a temperature of 98, a heat index of 110 today, clear and 78 degrees for tonight. Sunny, upper 90s, 110 for a heat index tomorrow, and much the same for the weekend, only we could see 100 degrees both Saturday and Sunday. Yesterday's high was 96, the overnight low was 79, it's 79 degrees now.

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1: Good morning, I'm Scotty Woodson from the EAB Ag Network with your EAB Morning Farm Report. We'll be back with more right after this. 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Replace when necessary. The USDA's Risk Management Agency is giving farmers more time to pay their crop insurance premiums. It's a badly needed break for producers struggling through another year of low prices and high input costs. That's according to USDA's Undersecretary for Farm Production and Conservation, Richard Fordyce.
2: Customers that have policies with their crop insurance agent, we're going to allow them an additional 60 days to pay their crop insurance premiums.
1: Fordyce says it's all about cash flow and timing.
2: When those crop premiums are due, we've probably got combines in the field, and so the need to be able to have access to that cash to pay that crop insurance premium may be a little difficult at times. And so this just offers them an additional 60 days to pay that premium with no interest.
1: Whether for individual premiums, administrative fees, or payment agreements for billing dates from July 1st through September 30th, separately, Fordyce says USDA is restoring an added 5% buy-up coverage option for prevented planting.
2: With just some overwhelming responses from producers, different associations, commodity organizations, we've been able to now reintroduce 5% top-up, is what we call it, to the prevent plant coverage that already exists with the policy.
1: The restored option kicks in for the 2027 crop year with a filing deadline of August 31st. Let's take a look at the markets now and how they closed yesterday. September corn 457 up 20 and a quarter. With December corn 480 and three quarters up 20 and a quarter. August soybeans 1164 and three quarters up 17 and a quarter. With September soybeans 1165 and a quarter up 13 and three quarters.

0: September wheat at 652 and three quarters, up 22 and a half. With December wheat at 669 and three quarters, up 21 and a half. October cotton at 83.21, up 12. With December cotton at 84.38, down 1. September rice 13.91 and a half, down a half. With November rice at 14.33, down 3. Moving on to livestock now, August live cattle at 230.57.5, down 217.5. October live cattle at 223.80, down 252.5. August feeder cattle at 346.35, down 382.5. September feeder cattle at 339.35, down 590. August lean hogs at 95.67.5, down 20. October lean hogs at 83.55, up 22.5. And now a look at our regional weather forecast. Extreme heat warnings all over the listening area for today. You can expect highs to be up around 100 to 102 degrees, heat index values anywhere from 110 to 112. The extreme heat warning will stick with us through Friday and could be extended through the weekend, as temperatures are expected to be up near 105 degrees for Saturday, Sunday, and Monday. That's your EAB Morning Farm Report, and I'm Scotty Woodson. Have a great day.
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3: Right now the time is 12 minutes until 6 a.m. World and national news. We'll kick things off at 6 o'clock this morning. We'll also have some local and regional to detail the weather situation and the markets as we get to the On Patrol program at 6:30. An extreme heat warning has now been extended all the way through the weekend. Today should be partly cloudy, upper 90s with a heat index of 110, clear tonight 78. Tomorrow, sunny with a high temperature in the upper 90s, heat index of 110. And then for the weekend, we could see 100 degrees Saturday and Sunday with a heat index of 110. 96th high yesterday, 79. The overnight low, 79 degrees now.

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1: Attorneys for the man accused of killing conservative commentator Charlie Kirk want the death penalty taken off the table. Tammy Trujillo with details.
2: In a newly filed motion, they asked the judge to strike the aggravating factor that makes Tyler Robinson eligible for capital punishment. The defense argues that the state has failed to provide probable cause that Robinson knowingly created a great risk of death to another other than Charlie Kirk. They go on to say that Robinson had only one target, and that the bullet fired at Kirk from a rooftop at Utah Valley University last September didn't put anyone else in danger. I'm Tammy Trujillo.
1: Iran says the Strait of Hormuz stays closed until the U.S. accepts all of its conditions. Iranian authorities made the claim on Wednesday after President Trump said the U.S. had total control of the oil shipping lane. Both sides are calling for reparations from the other side. The Midwest is preparing for another round of severe weather. The latest from Mark Mayfield.
3: Forecasters are warning of severe thunderstorm activity today and tonight from eastern Nebraska to northern Kentucky, with the highest risk in parts of Iowa, Missouri, Indiana, and central Illinois. Those in the path of the storm can expect wind gusts of up to 60 miles per hour, as well as isolated tornadoes and flash flooding from heavy rain. Rising rivers are possible across the region and washed out roads. Forecasters warn heavy rain in the area could persist for hours at a time. I'm Mark Mayfield.
1: Caroline Leavitt is set to leave her role as White House press secretary at the end of the month. More from Chris Caraggio.
4: President Trump made the announcement on Truth Social. He said Leavitt is one of the most trusted aides and is stepping down so she can spend more time with her family. The president added Leavitt will now be one of his top outside advisors and an influential voice within the Republican Party. Leavitt has served as White House press secretary since Trump began his second term.
1: Stock futures are moving higher. I'm Michael Kastner.
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1: Nick Reiner has been indicted again for the murders of his parents. In Los Angeles, Daniel Martindale.
7: The 32-year-old is accused of killing Rob and Michelle Reiner in a stabbing attack in their Brentwood home last December. New charges in the indictment will replace the original murder case filed last year. It adds the special circumstance allegation of lying in wait, which could lead to a sentencing enhancement if Reiner is convicted. The indictment also pushes the case closer to a jury trial, bypassing the need for a public preliminary hearing, which had been expected to take place sometime this fall. Reiner has been behind bars since December 15th, the day after his parents' bodies were discovered. I'm Daniel Martindale.
1: A new report says gas prices are higher than ever for this time of year. The price-tracking website GasBuddy put out a statement Wednesday saying gas prices in the U.S. have reached their highest level ever for late August. GasBuddy's head of petroleum analysis said it was the first time ever the national average rose above $4 a gallon after August 12th. The report follows months of instability in the oil markets as the U.S. war with Iran affects shipments through the Strait of Hormuz. The Kennedy Center in Washington, D.C. has been ordered to pay a jazz musician $252,000 in legal fees and costs. More from Wendy Swanson.
8: It comes after the organization's unsuccessful lawsuit against a musician for pulling out of a concert in the wake of a rebranding to include Donald Trump's name. Chuck Redd performed at the Kennedy Center's annual Christmas Eve concerts for many years before opting out of performing at last December's gig, citing the defiant and illegal name change happening to the Kennedy Center. The organization sued Redd for breach of contract, only to have the suit thrown out in June.
1: Travis Kelce says his Madison Square Garden wedding to Taylor Swift last month was the best night of his life. He said being at MSG was a childhood dream of his, and to get married there was crazy. I'm Michael Kastner.
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11: Hays. Good morning, everyone. 6 minutes after 6 a.m. It's time now for a look at some local and regional news on this Thursday. It's the 13th day of August. And right now, 78 degrees is the current temperature. The city of Wynn will construct a retention pond along a proposed new street in order to help with flooding issues. Mayor Jennifer Hobbs comments about that.
12: This is our first opportunity when we had the council approve purchasing that property for the EDA grant. We purchased the whole property instead of just enough for the street to go through, and that was the first thought that we had, is that might give us an opportunity. And we feel like that property in the area that we want to put the retention pond in is already in the flood zone. Part of the property is not, so hopefully the dirt that is taken out for the pond can build the rest of the property up, and it still be a valuable piece of property where we could see retail go in along that new road that's going to construct, or if we wanted to develop it and sell it off for lots for housing. It's between two residential subdivisions as well, so I think we'll still end up with some property that would be of value and have the detention pond on the southwest corner of that property.
11: Mayor Hobbs concedes that the retention pond will not solve the city's flooding problems, but she says it will help.
12: It is not a new problem, and it is not going to go away in any time soon, because we live on the side of Crowley's Ridge, and we're between Crowley's Ridge and the Langille River. And water runs downhill, and we're on the downhill side of Crowley's Ridge. Now, this year has been a real problem because we're getting those heavy, fast rains. I mean, like 2, 3, 4 inches in an hour, you know, or less. And that's just unprecedented, the amount of rain we've had in such a fast time. It's complicated more now, in my opinion, after the tornado, yes, because we lost so much vegetation. We are having much needed redevelopment happen. We see construction projects going around all over town. Well, when you slick that surface up and you don't have grass, you don't have trees, sometimes now we have more concrete and pavement, the water is coming faster. And then we have the natural barriers. You know, the water hits Falls Boulevard, and that's just a dam. And it backs up until it finds those few outlets, and then it drains, you know, and it hits the railroad track, and it backs up until it finds those outlets, and ultimately out to the county ditches and to the Langille River, and they can only take so much water.
11: The retention pond will be located on the south side of the proposed street between Falls and Lemons, near to Falls Boulevard. City has received a $500,000 grant from the Arkansas Department of Environmental Management to help in the construction of the retention pond. The inaugural Miss Cross County Fair pageant is coming up Saturday at Lynn's Landing, beginning at 4 o'clock. Doors will open at 11 Saturday morning for check-in for Junior Miss and Miss contestants. Interviews with the contestants begin at noon Saturday. The doors will open for the Miss Inspire through preteen Miss contestants at 2, with check-in for all contestants starting at 3. Pageant will feature Baby Miss, Toddler Miss, Tiny Miss, Little Miss, Petite Miss, Young Miss, Preteen Miss, Junior Miss, and Miss contestants, along with Little Miss Inspire and Little Miss Inspire contestants. People's Choice Award will be presented at each division, and an overall People's Choice winner will be recognized. There will also be awards for prettiest eyes, prettiest hair, prettiest smile, best dress, most beautiful, and most photogenic. Contestants and one guest will receive a free free entry. Admission is $5. A three-county fair rodeo queen contest is coming up the next Saturday, a week from this Saturday, Saturday, August 22nd, at the Wind Saddle Club Arena. That will begin at 10 a.m. The contest is one of many held this summer in Cross, Jackson, and Woodruff counties as part of the 2026 three-county fair. The Rodeo Queen contest is open to all counties. There is a $50 fee. The divisions are Little Miss for 5 to 8-year-olds, Rodeo Princess 9 to 13-year-olds, Junior Rodeo Queen for 14 to 17-year-olds, and Rodeo Queen for 18 to 21-year-olds. Signups can be completed online for that. The kickoff event for Wynn Football is tonight. It's the Wynn Fumble Club's preseason football banquet.
12: When we started it 3 years ago, that's kind of the way we planned it to be, was to try to do it beginning before the scrimmage game, so that it gets them a little momentum started.
11: That was Amanda Fuller. The event starts at 6 today. It'll be held at the Bill Thomas Tech Center. Pete Morey, a member of the Wynn Fumble Club's board of directors, talks about tonight's speaker.
13: Look up Jason Curry and read about him, and I think it's worth coming just to hear a great speaker. I was told he's got an engagement every day in August talking to schools across the state, other business organizations. We had some other options that we were going to look into, but he was who we wanted first. And he's got an athletic background, so his speech, from what I understand, is kind of centered around athletics and being successful.
11: Curry is a native of Little Rock and has served on staffs at churches in Jackson, Tennessee, and Tuscaloosa, Alabama, in addition to Bellevue in Memphis. New head coach Randy Coleman and several members of the 2026 Wynn Yellow Jackets will speak. The Jackets will be involved in an Arkansas Activities Association-sponsored jamboree at Osceola next Tuesday, and then open the season at home against Marion 2 weeks from tomorrow. 13 minutes after 6 a.m.
14: Hey guys, it's Jason.
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14: With Red River Toyota, and we have some exciting news about an upcoming giveaway. 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
15: We're giving away a guided fishing trip with pro angler Mark Rose with the purchase of a new Toyota Tundra, Tacoma, or 4Runner in August and September.
14: And Mark's an awesome local. 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
11: Good morning, everyone. Right now, 14 minutes after 6 a.m., 78 is the temperature now, and it is time to detail our weather. An extreme heat warning and heat advisory for all of the Mid-South has been extended through Sunday and will likely be extended in the next week. We here are under the extreme heat warning. An upper-level trough continues to push to the east. While some isolated thunderstorms cannot be ruled out in the afternoon, for the next several days you can expect those to occur during peak heating and quickly diminish following sunset. As for our temperatures, temperatures will continue to climb a few more degrees, with highs reaching the mid to upper 90s for the entire area today. And with dew point temperatures remaining in the mid 70s, locations along and west of the Mississippi River can expect heat index values to climb above 110 degrees, with 105 or higher elsewhere as such. An extreme heat warning or heat advisory will remain in effect for the entire Mid-South today and all the way through Sunday. By tomorrow, an upper-level ridge will begin to build over the southeast, with temperatures rising into the upper 90s to low 100s for much of the Mid-South. Unfortunately, this trend will likely continue into at least the early parts of next week, if not for the middle of next week. Guidance is still spread on the strength and timing of a weak trough by midweek next week, which would allow temperatures to be knocked back down a few degrees. However, decreasing temperatures a few degrees still means highs in the mid to upper 90s, so the oppressive heat is expected to continue for the foreseeable future. With increasing confidence in temperatures into the weekend, the extreme heat warning or heat advisory has been extended to at least Sunday. Further extension beyond Sunday will likely be needed for at least a heat advisory into early next week. As far as records go, the current record high temperatures for our climate sites are well into the low to mid 100s for this time. As such, it appears that no daily maximum temperature records will likely be broken. Regardless, caution should be exercised if you must be outside for prolonged periods through at least the middle of next week. So take action to be prepared for the rising temperatures and for the longevity of those. Partly cloudy today with a high in the upper 90s here in East Arkansas, and a heat index up to 110. An extreme heat warning is in effect for today. Clear tonight with a low temperature of 78 degrees. Sunny, 98. Heat index up to 110 with an extreme heat warning in effect for tomorrow as well. Much the same for Saturday. Sunny and hot. Highs around 100 Saturday with the heat index at 110. Extreme heat warning has already been issued for Saturday and for Sunday, when it should be sunny and hot near 100 with heat index up to 110. And we could see some type of heat warning or advisory Monday, Tuesday, and Wednesday next week. Monday is calling for a sunny day, a slight chance for some showers and thunderstorms in the afternoon, upper 90s, and a heat index of 105. Tuesday, sunny, a slight chance for showers and thunderstorms in the afternoon, mid-90s for Tuesday. And then Wednesday, sunny, upper 90s for a high on Wednesday. It was 96 for a high yesterday, 78 the overnight low, and it is now 78 degrees. At 18 minutes after 6 a.m., this has been our morning weather report for Thursday morning. It is August the 13th, 2026. The markets and more news coming up.
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17: Good morning, I'm Scotty Woodson from the EAB Ag Network with your EAB Early Morning Market Update. Let's recap the markets and how they closed yesterday. September corn 457, up 20 and a quarter. With December corn 480 and three quarters, up 20 and a quarter. August soybeans 1164 and three quarters, up 17 and a quarter. With September soybeans 1165 and a quarter, up 13 and three quarters. September wheat at 652 and three quarters, up 22 and a half. With December wheat at 669 and three quarters, up 21 and a half. October cotton at 8321, up 12. With December cotton at 8438, down 1. September rice 1391 and a half, down a half. With November rice at 1433, down 3. Moving on to livestock now. August live cattle 230.57 and a half, down 217 and a half. October live cattle 223.80, down 252 and a half. August feeder cattle 346.35, down 382 and a half. September feeder cattle 339.35, down 590. August lane hogs 95.67 and a half, down 20. October lane hogs at 83.55, up 22 and a half. That's your EAB Early Morning Market Update, and I'm Scotty Woodson. Have a great day.
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11: It is now 21 minutes after 6 a.m. Another look at some local and regional news this Thursday morning. A 30-foot-long battery used to power AI data centers fell off a transport truck on Interstate 40 in St. Francis County and caused a major fire. The incident occurred Tuesday afternoon, and several fire departments were sent to the scene. It occurred near the Shell Lake exit. Firefighters and first responders discovered that the driver of the rig hauling the battery misjudged the exit ramp, causing the battery to fall off the trailer. It then rode down an embankment, causing the fire. Several acres burned as firefighters from the Forest City, Colt, Caldwell, Hughes, Wynn, Marion, and West Memphis fire departments battled the blaze for hours. There were no injuries, and interstate traffic was not affected. Representatives from Testa, the manufacturer of the battery, have been called to the scene. Forest City residents will have an issue on the November ballot that concerns the Forest City Public Library. That was confirmed Tuesday at the City Council meeting in Forest City.
20: The Council passed a resolution allowing the library to place on the ballot a request for millage increase the library millage from 1.9 mils to 3.0 mils.
11: Forest City Mayor Larry Bryant, the Cross County Republican Committee will be hosting a countywide mayoral question and answer forum on Thursday, September 24th at the Bill Thomas Tech Center in Wynn. The event is free and open to the public. Doors will open at 5:30, with the forum itself beginning at 6 p.m. All four municipalities in Cross County have mayoral races in November. Incumbent Jennifer Hobbs is being challenged by DeAndrea Warren, Jeremy Lynn Bradshaw, and Juanita Cruz in Wynn. Incumbent Carolyn Slaughter will be facing Sandra Lately and Prong Shin Griffin in Parkin. The Cherry Valley and Hickory Ridge seats are open. Cherry Valley Mayor Dennis Stevens is not seeking re-election. Candidates are Reuben Pate, Brett Stevens, and Christy Phillips. Hickory Ridge Mayor Tillman Kennan also not seeking re-election. And those candidates are Joshua Barker, Jesse Miller, and Tanya Smith. Tony Bull of Bull Motor Company is celebrating 50 years in the car business. Celebration was held yesterday at the company's dealership in Wynn. Bull began his career in Augusta 5 decades ago.
21: I was living in Texas. And I got a call that I want to come back home and get in the car business. And I had a couple of guys that was interested. They had the money, and I came back and started out in Augusta in April of 1976. It's progressed from there. From there, we moved. We bought a place in Brinkley, kept it, and that was in 1988. And then in 1992, we bought the place in Wynn and came to Wynn in 92, and we've been here ever since.
11: Bull Motors' first location in Wynn was located across U.S. 64 from KWYN. That building is now Hicks Brothers Welding. Bull Motor moved to its current location in 2014. Bull says reaching 50 years is a credit to his customers.
21: I credit that for being in business for 50 years because we sell customers in White County, Cross County, Jackson County, Monroe County, Crittenden County, all around. We have a customer base that repeatedly comes back and trades with us. So that's why I say the success of 50 years is because of the amount of the customers and their loyalty.
11: Stoll Motor will soon become a third-generation company with the addition of Tony's grandson, Keaton. Tony's son, Alan, has been with the company for 37 years, while his son, Brian, joined the business in the late 1990s. Bull says there have been a lot of challenges over the years, with COVID being one of the biggest. However, he says Bull Motor has been able to survive.
21: That was the toughest time. We've gone through bankruptcy with GM and in 2008 or 9, and that was tough. We couldn't get much financing. But when COVID came, it shut everything down. We couldn't get any cars. In fact, we couldn't even, the majority of us, we couldn't even come to work. It was so bad because part of us sick and the others stayed home because they didn't want to get it. So it was a tough time, but we survived. That's one of the biggest crashes we've had.
11: Tony Bull was also recognized yesterday by representatives from GMC and Chevrolet for his 50 years in business. Remember, the Win Fumble Club's preseason football banquet is tonight. It will be held at the Bill Thomas Tech Center. Tickets are $30. They'll be available at the scene or at the door. And the speaker tonight will be Jason Curie. It's 27 minutes after 6 a.m.
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11: 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A back-to-school bingo night is tonight, and it is a fundraiser for the Cross County Junior Auxiliary. Begins at 6:30. Admission is $10. It includes 3 bingo cards. Additional cards will be available. Deadline to register for the ACT and WIN is tomorrow. The test will be administered on September 19th. And a volunteer day will be held at the Hickory Ridge City Park Saturday. That will begin at 8 a.m. Arkansas News and today's Jean Patrol program coming up.
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22: Here is this hour's headlines from the Arkansas Now newsroom. White County Judge Lisa Brown died Wednesday after a battle with cancer. She was 59. Brown was serving her first term as county judge and was running unopposed for a second term. Little Rock School District officials confirmed Wednesday that a student was hit by a vehicle near a school bus stop. Watson Elementary School Principal Christopher Jackson said the child has a minor foot injury but has been treated and is doing well. He reminded parents to talk to their children about staying safe while walking to school and at the bus stop. UAMS officials say the Winthrop P. Rockefeller Cancer Institute has received a $3.1 million National Institutes of Health grant. Researchers will use the funding to study a new way to boost the immune system and fight head and neck cancers. From the Arkansas Now newsroom, I'm Kelly Conley.
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5: Now, the Mid-South's longest-running talk show. This is Yawn Patrol.
11: All righty, Bill. It is Yawn Patrol time. It's 29 minutes until 7 o'clock.
6: Yes.
11: Yeah.
6: It's time. Oh, it's time for me to
11: it
6: talk.
11: It is time for
6: I'm
11: you
6: still,
11: to
6: talk.
11: I'm getting a response here, so I'm feeling better.
6: Okay. Well, yeah. That's good. Yeah. Yeah. Okay. I'm trying to decide. I've got two choices here for my headphones. I'm plugging them in one and the other, and can't decide. One of them's kind of a little too loud, and one's a little too soft, and I can't find the happy medium.
11: Oh, like, yeah.
6: Goldilocks.
11: I hate it when that happens.
6: Yeah, man.
11: Yeah, so, I mean, you know.
6: So I'm going to go with the loud ones for now, and then I can put them in the softer ones later if the show gets too loud. And
11: Kind of like bailing air conditioning when you're not the only one in the car.
6: Yeah.
11: You can't find that happy medium.
6: Right.
11: Yeah.
6: Or the vents, or maybe you had to take your dog somewhere, so you made sure the vents are all blowing on where the dog was sitting. And
11: you do that?
6: Yeah, and then you get back in it, and it's not cold, and you don't know why, but they're blowing the other way.
11: I say, Memphis, you're on your own.
6: Yeah, Memphis. Whenever you say that, I forget that's your dog's name.
11: Memphis is going to be hot today in the city.
6: Memphis is going to be hot for a few days.
11: Yeah.
6: It's
11: they're opening a golf tournament over there, too.
6: Oh, man. Yeah, that all weekend.
11: Yeah, yeah.
6: I guess they'll start today and go through Sunday. They do those things.
11: TCP.
6: Yeah.
11: Whew. I've never been by TCP. Have you?
6: No, I don't think
11: it's
6: I have.
11: There, it's a little bit east of Germantown.
6: Yeah, I don't think I've ever been by that one. No. There's some that are kind of in the middle of town.
11: Yeah.
6: And there's one that's near the, what we used to say the Oak Court area was.
11: Yeah.
6: Oak Court Mall's not really
11: right
6: there.
11: Right past the University of Memphis.
6: Yeah, there's one right along there.
11: Yeah.
6: And I've passed that one some.
11: Yeah, but I have two. Okay.
6: So we're going to have to come back and talk about the weather in a minute.
11: We have to?
6: I think we're supposed to. It's going to be hot. We can just say hot.
11: You know what, Bill? If we ignore it, maybe it'll go away.
6: Well, that sounds good.
11: Yeah.
6: Let's try that.
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1: Yeah, here it is. And this thing, Lindell, says extreme heat warning in effect until 8 o'clock Sunday.
0: Yep.
1: 8 o'clock p.m. Sunday.
0: Yep.
1: So Thursday, Friday, Saturday, Sunday, extreme heat warning. I don't know if I've ever seen one for 4 days like that. Maybe so,
0: but it's very rare.
1: Yeah, so today, partly cloudy. That may be the biggest blessing of the whole weekend, even though it's not the weekend. Highs in the upper 90s, though, and then heat value still up to 110 today. Tonight, clear and upper 70s, and looks like tomorrow, upper 90s again. Sunny skies, heat values 109. Tomorrow night, clear and upper 70s. Saturday, sunny, highs right around 100, actual highs, heat values around 109. Saturday night looks like clear and upper 70s, and then Sunday, sunny, highs right around 100.
0: Yeah.
1: Heat values, again, you know, probably about 109. Sunday, sunny, highs around 100, heat values around 110. Monday, still the same, upper 90s, sunny. Heat values up to 105, and then next Tuesday and Wednesday, sunny, mid to upper 90s. There is a 20% chance of rain Monday and Tuesday, so maybe that'll go up a little bit, and we'll get some showers, and maybe they'll cool things off.
0: Oh, we haven't had a 100-degree day.
1: We really haven't.
0: This year yet.
1: I haven't. I was talking to Jane at Lawson Insurance the other day.
0: Mm-hmm.
1: And she and I were talking about that, and she brought that up, that we haven't hit 100. You know,
0: yeah.
1: It's kind of been a blessing,
0: yeah.
1: Even though the heat index values have been high.
0: Right.
1: But yeah. We haven't ever. But Saturday or Sunday, we could.
0: Yep. All right. It was 96 yesterday, 77, or 78 was the overnight low. That's the current temperature. North winds at 6 miles per hour. Barometer is 29.93. And the humidity is 83%. It's 23 minutes until 7 o'clock.
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0: That song hit number one on the country music charts, Billboard's country chart, on this date in 1951.
1: Wow.
0: Yeah.
1: That was 75 years ago.
0: 75 years ago. Everybody was,
1: man,
0: singing, "Hey, good looking." They're still singing it.
1: "What You Got Cooking."
0: Yeah.
1: I had to talk to somebody that we do business with a couple of years ago. And when she answered, I said, "Hey, good looking, what you got cooking?" And she just kind of laughed. I was joking around with her. I knew her pretty well.
0: You know, I see. I hope so.
1: Yeah, one of our advertisers. Yeah.
0: What did she have cooking?
1: She just laughed.
0: What'd she have cooking?
1: Well, she just kind of laughed, and then she said, "What do you need?"
0: "Well, I'll take a steak."
1: She knew who it was.
0: "Chicken, you fried the chicken."
1: Oh, man, but, you know, 75 years ago, that's a few years.
0: Yeah. Yeah.
1: You think back to,
0: yeah,
1: man, yeah. Hank Williams.
0: Yeah, yeah. That was the number one CD in the land that day.
1: Cranks them. Yeah, the number one CD. I guess they had 33 LPs.
0: Yeah,
1: there.
0: Yeah.
1: But I wonder when the 78s kind of went out and the 33s took
0: and
1: over.
0: And the 45s.
1: They had the 45s, yes.
0: Single records. Boy, I used to stack them up there 12 at a time on my record player.
1: Oh, man, yeah. They would drop down.
0: Oh, yeah.
1: Of course, songs back then were about 2 or 3 minutes.
0: Yeah.
1: A lot of them were two.
0: Yeah. Yeah. And I'd play 12 of them and turn around and play 12 of them again.
1: Yeah. Did you ever play the B-sides or did you have your favorites?
0: Yeah, that's what I do. I turn around.
1: You turn them, that's what you meant.
0: Yeah.
1: And play all the B-sides in a row?
0: Yeah.
1: Some of those were pretty good.
0: How many albums? Could you get 10 albums on that thing? Or I don't think you could get 10 albums on it because they're so big.
1: Those old Girard changers, things like that.
0: Yeah.
1: I'm not sure how many albums. Now, they weighed more.
0: Yeah, I don't think you could. Had that little stick up there.
1: Yeah.
0: That little notch would bring them down.
1: It sure would.
0: Yeah.
1: It'd catch and it'd bring one down at a time if it was working right.
0: Yeah. Yeah. Well, those were the days.
1: Yeah. But it didn't help with scratches.
0: No.
1: Those things kind of, you know, you're kind of adding to the scratches on the albums when you did that.
0: And right about now, the people our age are explaining to their grandkids exactly what we're talking about.
1: Yeah, they are. Or their kids.
0: Yeah, yeah. I know one of them told me one time they had an album that brought it out, and their kid or grandkid said, "That's the biggest CD I've ever seen in my life."
1: Yeah. At least they knew it was something with music on it.
0: Yeah.
1: So that's good.
0: Yeah.
1: But, things change so fast.
0: Yeah.
1: And CDs, I do not think I have a way to play a CD at my house. Well, I guess a computer. You could put it in a computer tower.
0: We do. We've got we had an old

0: the VCRs kind of took
1: over. It's a racket.
0: It was a racket.
1: Yeah, by the time you buy everything, they change everything.
0: Yeah.
1: They knew. Just go to the main course.
0: That's what the Betamax is. I think were first, weren't they?
1: I think so. Yeah.
0: Sony thought they had a corner on the market, and then the VCRs came along.
1: So what did you do when you rented a movie and it got chewed up by your...
0: Oh, man, when you rented one and they got chewed up, that was a problem.
1: That wasn't good news.
0: Yeah. Did they used to have insurance on those things?
1: Yeah.
0: Seems like for an extra dollar or so, you could get some insurance on them.
1: Yeah, I think so. Yeah.
0: That's probably not a bad idea.
1: Yeah. What's the most movies you ever rented at one time?
0: Oh, I don't know. Probably not that many because we just didn't watch a lot. You know, well, when we had kids, we may have rented five or six at a time or something like that. But we may have only rented two or three at any one time.
1: Yeah, we'd designate a weekend. Of course, that stuff was starting to go out when I got married, you know, the late 90s.
0: Mm-hmm.
1: But, I'd have movie weekends and I'd get about six.
0: Yeah, and just watch one after another.
1: Watch one after another.
0: Yeah, that's good. What was your popcorn bill like those weekends?
1: Yeah.
0: Did it go up kind of?
1: Yeah, that's true, too, yeah.
0: Yeah.
1: Yeah, you know, if you're going to do popcorn, you got to have something to sweeten it up with.
0: Well, that's true.
1: That's just like the movie house.
0: You got, that, I know.
1: You got a big tub of popcorn, you got to have a candy bar with it.
0: You got a candy bar. Well, I was thinking Cokes to drink with it.
1: Yeah. You had that, too.
0: But, man, nothing better than that. Yeah. Big old candy bar or a big old box of Junior Mints or Raisinets or something like that.
1: Last time I went to the movie, I said, well, I'll be back. I had to go talk to my banker to get along.
0: Yeah. You get big portions, but you pay for them.
1: Yeah, you sure do. Yeah.
0: Oh, man. Yeah. Well, let's see here what's going on. See if we can get that. Hold on. Here we go. Yes, you are on Yom Patrol.
2: Bill, I remember when the first VCRs come out of our store downtown, Western Auto, and they were bought in 1970 or 71.
0: Oh, really? Okay, the first ones.
1: Yeah.
2: Yes.
0: And
2: we would pick them up from our distributor over in Memphis, and they were about, I don't know what the price. They were high dollar then.
1: Yeah.
0: Were they bigger and heavier then, Mike?
2: Yeah.
0: A little bit bigger than what they ended up being?
2: Yeah, they were about the size of I can't describe it. It's about 3 foot long and 2 foot wide.
1: Really?
0: It seemed like they were big like that.
1: Wow.
2: Yeah.
1: Wow.
2: Yep.
0: Yeah, but
2: anyway,
0: you sold...
2: I just wanted to share that with y'all this morning. Wow.
0: But sold quite a few of them at Western Auto in those days?
2: Yep, we sure did.
0: Yep. Man. All right. Appreciate it.
2: All right. Thank you, Bill. Uh-huh. Bye-bye.
0: Now, we may have gotten one.
1: Help me out. Where was the Western Auto store?
0: It was downtown. Do you know where the area there was Mitchell's, Steinberg's and Mitchell's. There was a Salty Cracker, a little bar type thing down there. There were
1: Merriman or?
0: It was kind of, yes, it would have been south of the Merriman, maybe one block. Or so, you know, a couple of blocks behind.
1: Commercial? What street?
0: I don't know all that. Well, Union, just around on the corner of Union and.
1: So where Moore's at now?
0: One of those other streets.
1: Handy Dollar.
0: Not really there. But it was really close.
1: Okay.
0: But it was. It's hard to describe, but it was. I knew right where it was. Yeah. I just went there.
1: Yeah.
0: I don't know
1: kind of
0: how
1: across where Graham's used to be.
0: It was in that area, yes. Yeah. It was right very close to Graham, just kind of east of there.
1: Okay.
0: That was a good way to describe it, just kind of east of Graham's. It was one of those that faced west.
1: Okay.
0: One of the buildings going down that street. At the corner going down that street, facing west.
1: Yeah. I know where it was.
0: Yeah, that area was hopping back then.
1: Yeah. All right, it's time for this.
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0: All right, we're looking at Wynn Primary Breakfast, mini French toast, Twix or Cinnamon Toast Crunch, looks like fresh fruit juice, and a variety of milk products.

0: products. Lunch at Wynn Primary will be the mini corn dogs or the all-beef hot dog with chili, both entrees. Ooh, hot dogs and corn dogs are entrees. Both of them come with tater tots and mixed veggies, pineapple mandarin orange fusion, and milk. Same thing to start the day at Wynn Intermediate, the mini French toast, Twix, or cinnamon toast crunch, fresh fruit, fruit juice, and milk. And then for lunch, the mini corn dogs, all beef hot dog with chili, and you'll have the mixed veggies, pineapple, mandarin, orange fusion, and milk, and also some tater tots thrown in there. Looks like junior high will have the mini French toast for breakfast with the Twix or cinnamon toast crunch, the fresh fruit, fruit juice, and milk. Same thing at lunch at Wynn Junior High, the mini corn dogs or the all-beef hot dog with chili with tater tots, mixed veggies, pineapple, mandarin, orange fusion, and milk. And the Wynn High will be the mini French toast, Twix, or cinnamon toast crunch, fresh fruit, fruit juice, milk. Looks like second chance is a sausage biscuit, this being Thursday and all. And the lunch at Wynn High will be the mini corn dogs, hot dogs with chili, tater tots, mixed veggies, pineapple, mandarin, orange fusion, and good cold milk.
1: All right. 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

0: 9 minutes until 7 o'clock. Apparently, they didn't lose their numbers because they Steely Dan there broke up in 1981, then reformed. So somebody called a number sometime if they got together again.
1: Yeah, they got together again. Bobby, did you see what the quote was on there?
0: We spent all the money from the last tour. 800 each?
1: They said we made 800. They were joking.
0: Oh, yeah.
1: We made 800 each, and it's all gone now, so they were going to tour again.
0: Yeah.
1: Those jokesters.
0: Yeah.
1: So Steely Dan. They turned out some good music.
0: Yeah. Were they named after somebody?
1: I don't know. I always figure they're named after Dan McGraw, but I don't know. Steely Dan. Who knows where these names come from?
0: They're out of Michigan, is that right? Is that what they're saying?
1: Oh, I don't know.
0: Yeah, I think so.
1: Okay.
0: Maybe they were out of Pittsburgh. Steelers.
1: Maybe that's what it was.
0: Yeah.
1: Up there with the Kendalls.
0: Dan Rooney owned a Steely Dan. There you go.
1: Steely Dan. Hey, speaking of football, the Lions are playing at the Bengals tonight.
0: Well, they are.
1: Detroit Lions at Cincinnati Bengals. So you know what that is?
0: Okay.
1: Lions and Tigers. I don't think the Bears are playing
0: it's
1: anywhere.
0: It's the Wizard of Oz.
1: Yes, the Wizard of Oz football game tonight.
0: Yeah.
1: Detroit Lions at Cincinnati Bengals.
0: Uh-huh.
1: It's that time of year. So
0: yeah, I'll miss it. I'll be at the Fumble Club thing tonight.
1: I bet Coach Don Campbell's got a set up in heaven watching.
0: Yeah, yeah.
1: He always looked forward to this time of year.
0: Yeah, he did. Yeah, yeah.
1: A lot of folks do.
0: Yep, yep.
1: Football season. 2 weeks from tomorrow night.
0: Then next Tuesday for the scrimmage.
1: That's right. Yeah.
0: But Osceola.
1: And I don't think Cross County has a scrimmage.
0: Yeah, they do.
1: Are they scrimmaging too?
0: Yeah.
1: I didn't have the date on there.
0: They're scheduling Tuesday. I'm trying to remember who. Somebody may want to remind us.
1: Okay, so.
0: I think it may be Westside, but I'm not sure.
1: Okay, so Cross County and Wynn scrimmaging next Tuesday.
0: And Cross County's going to be out here. Wynn's going to be on the road.
1: All right, I see.
0: So, yeah, but they're both Tuesday night.
1: Well, that's time of year. Did back when you were in Paragould, did they have soap games?
0: Yeah, they had soap games, but they didn't have the scrimmages.
1: That's right. Well, I remember them calling soap, and you take a bar of soap.
0: Yeah, take a bar of soap.
1: And that's how the teams got their soap for the season, so they could, when they took showers.
0: And you know when I first moved to Wynn, you had soap games.
1: I remember soap games at Wynn, but I was younger. It was before the 80s, maybe in the 60s, I remember.
0: Yeah.
1: But I remember my dad rounding up bars of soap, and we would go down to the soap game. And put the soap. They'd have like a big trash can or receptacle, and you put the soap in there.
0: How about that,
1: Wonder if anyone ever played a joke on them and put lava.
0: I don't know. Shampoo.
1: Yeah, but there were quite a few, probably not as many brands back then, but there were still quite a few.
0: Yeah.
1: I guess Ivory and Dove and Dial. Dial was a big one.
0: Is Dial still around?
1: I bet it is.
0: I bet it is, too.
1: I think Dial's still around.
0: Yeah. You ever take a bath in Lysol?
1: No, is it good? Is it good soap?
0: No, does it make it? It's homemade.
1: You itch and sting and burn and what I figured.
0: It's rough. I hadn't taken many, but now I had some aunts and uncles that lived out in the country and made their own soap.
1: Well, I've seen lye soap in like old country type stores and things.
0: They would convert your steel.
1: they would in the off season do soap. Well, that's good. Oh, boy. Yeah, lye soap. I just never did encounter that, I don't think. Seems like my grandmother had some lye soap.
0: Yeah.
1: Pretty sure she did.
0: I think you could make it green, and then there was a brown lye soap. Yeah, just different colors.
1: Different colors, really.
0: Depending on what you're making on the main course there.
1: Well, what was lye?
0: I have no idea.
1: Yeah, I don't know.
0: I don't know why it was called lye soap.
1: Was it made out of?
0: Maybe somebody would know that, but I have no idea why.
1: I mean, was it like rendered from beef or cows or something like lard?
0: Yeah,
1: or
0: probably. L-Y-E, I think so.
1: I'm thinking it was something like that. Okay. Cross County looks like it's playing Blyville.
0: That's right. Caton Hill.
1: Okay.
0: That's right.
1: There we go.
0: Yeah. Caton Hill's coming back.
1: Okay. We appreciate that.
0: Here we go. We may have somebody tell us what lye soap is.
1: Okay.
0: All right.
1: Good morning. You're on Yawn Patrol.
2: Talking about lye. Lye is actually sodium hydroxide. It's used in many different soaps and cleaners, but its main purpose is a drain opener.
1: Oh, okay. Oh, wow.
3: Really?
1: Sodium hydroxide?
2: The lye soap was rendered lard and lye.
3: Oh, man.
1: That's where the, okay, the rendered lard, that's what I had in the back of my mind. But then it had the sodium dioxide, is that what he said?
3: Yeah.
1: And it can clean out your drain.
3: Oh, yeah.
1: Okay.
3: Do more than that.
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0: George Strait, he was announced as one of the recipients of the 2025 Kennedy Center Honors on this date in 2025.
1: Just last year.
0: Just last year.
1: 1 year ago tonight.
0: Yeah.
1: Let's see, sold over 70 million records.
0: Yeah.
1: That's a lot.
0: That's a lot. That's a few. Yeah. Yeah.
1: He was popular.
0: I wonder if he's got every one of them.
1: Now, was he a real cowboy at one time?
0: I would imagine.
1: I'm thinking
0: he
1: started out in rodeos, maybe.
0: Right. Yeah.
1: PBR kind of events and things.
0: I know. He'd been singing since he could walk, though.
1: Well, he has.
0: Yeah. But I do think he was a rodeo guy, too.
1: Popular.
0: Yeah. A lot of cowboy songs.
1: Yeah, he did. Did a good job there.
0: Yeah.
1: All right. Let's see what else is going on here. Oh, did you guys talk about Prince Mongo yesterday?
0: I don't think so.
1: Well, we lost old Prince Mongo over in Memphis.
0: Mm-hmm.
1: He died, I think, Tuesday, and I was just curious.
0: Was he an actor, singer?
1: He was a character. He was a local character. I'm not sure what he did, really. Mm-hmm. He owned a bar and maybe... He dressed up. He had, like, wigs and goggles and had a rubber chicken he wore around his belt. And
0: really?
1: He never wore shoes. He was barefoot all the time.
0: Huh.
1: He ran for mayor once in the late 70s or early 80s.
0: And
1: Prince Mongo, quite a character, had kind of a castle of a home years ago with all this junk in the front yard. And I think the city didn't care for that.
0: I see.
1: Yeah.
0: Yeah.
1: But I don't know. I think he had some money. I don't know where it came from. Prince Mongo, some reports say he was 79. Some say he was 89.
0: Mm.
1: Fell off a ladder. He was cutting some tree limbs. A neighbor's tree limbs had come over on his property, the way I hear it. And he was cutting some limbs and fell off a ladder and died. But he was getting up there. He probably shouldn't have been up on a ladder.
0: No, not
1: but
0: at that age.
1: Say he was a nice guy, but he was kind of crazy.
0: Was he dressed with, had that chicken on the side?
1: He got older, he got out of that routine, I think,
0: It's 7 o'clock.
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3: There are fears that a mental health crisis is developing aboard a U.S. aircraft carrier on a record-breaking deployment. More from Rory O'Neill.
4: Many of the sailors and Marines aboard the USS Abraham Lincoln have been away from home since November, and there have been multiple reports of service members trying to jump overboard. The acting Navy Secretary recently met with some service members' families to hear their concerns and assure them that sailors have access to mental health professionals. As of Wednesday, the Lincoln had been at sea 264 days straight, setting a new modern record. I'm Rory O'Neill.
3: Rescuers in Western Colombia are racing against the clock this morning, mindful of the vital 72-hour survival window. The death toll from Monday's catastrophic magnitude 7.4 earthquake has risen to 265, with nearly 500 people still missing. International search teams are on the ground using heavy equipment to dig through flattened buildings in the hardest-hit cities. Two U.S. soldiers are dead after a military helicopter from Fort Hood crashed north of Austin, Texas. More from Mark Mayfield.
5: The U.S. Army says the aircraft was an AH-64 Apache attack helicopter. It went down near the town of Salado. Acting Commanding General Ethan Divin said their thoughts are with the crew and their families as they wait on more information. The crash caused a grass fire in the nearby area. I'm Mark Mayfield.
3: The death toll in the Congo from Ebola has surpassed 2,000. Tammy Trujillo with the latest.
6: Infectious disease experts say it's tough to get the deadly disease under control because the Ebola strain involved is new and at the same time mutating. The World Health Organization also notes that many of the deadly cases are occurring in rural areas in conflict regions, making access for health teams challenging. But American health officials say there's little risk of contracting Ebola here.
3: Stock futures are moving higher. I'm Michael Kastner.
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3: President Trump's media company is being slapped with a lawsuit over a new product giving paying Wall Street firms faster access to the president's Truth Social posts. Nick Harper reports the suit was filed yesterday by The Intercept and the Freedom of the Press Foundation.
9: Strong accusations in this lawsuit, with plaintiffs claiming that this scheme is, in their words, extraordinary, corrupt, and unconstitutional, claiming that the U.S. president stands to gain financially by giving this market-moving government information to people who are willing and able to pay for it.
3: The product was announced last month, with firms having to pay between $60,000 to $100,000 per month to gain access to the real-time feed. New Jersey Congressman Josh Gottheimer is introducing a package of legislation aimed at bolstering critical American infrastructure following a wave of attacks at water facilities. More from Natalie Migliore.
10: Gottheimer says the Critical Infrastructure Security Plan would provide tools to help protect the more than 150,000 public water systems across the country.
11: For the past 2 weeks, water systems across this country have been under attack. Not could happen someday, it's happening right now, as we're standing here.
10: The water systems attacked in New Jersey were located in Cape May. One of the measures would allow these small plants to use powerful AI models to combat an active attack, while another would create a clear point of contact to notify utilities of an active threat. I'm Natalie Migliore.
3: A major study shows there are hidden chemicals in most of the personal care products we use. More from Sarah Lee Kessler.
12: They're tucked away in things like soap, shampoo, lotion, sunscreen, and deodorant, and not listed on the ingredients label. That's what scientists at the Million Marker Research Institute in Berkeley, California, found out after testing 113 products from major companies like Amazon, Target, Walmart, and Dollar Tree.
3: I'm Michael Kastner.
0: All right, it is time now for some news.
1: More than 30 of Arkansas's 75 counties are now under an active burn ban. That includes Arkansas, Deschey, Independence, Prairie, Sharp, and Woodruff counties in our area. All of the state is currently under a moderate risk of wildfire. Under a moderate risk, fires can start accidentally and have the potential to become serious. Residents are asked to use caution if they choose to burn, and all burning is prohibited in the counties under the active burn ban, of course. Those bans will remain in effect until conditions improve.
0: Five Rivers Manufacturing opened its expanded Corning headquarters yesterday. The facility produces G&H decoys alongside Deception Decoy, Dog Company, and Herbert's Custom Decoy Rigs. All of those were acquired by Five Rivers last year and produced separately. Now they are produced at one location in Corning. Five Rivers invested some $2.1 million in the purchase of G&H decoys. The new center means an additional 75 employees for the Clay County City.
1: The Arkansas State Police and the Lawrence County Sheriff's Department have launched an investigation after the discovery of a body near the People's Faith Tabernacle Church on Tuesday. The victim has been identified as 34-year-old James Frey of Salem. The body has been sent to the state crime lab for a cause and time of determination of death. The case is being treated as a homicide for the time being. There are no suspects in the case.
0: The White County judges died. 59-year-old Lisa Brown died yesterday. She'd been battling cancer. Brown was serving her first term as the White County judge. She was seeking a second term in the November general election and had no opponent. Arkansas law says that vacancies in elected county offices must be filled by the quorum court within 30 days. An appointee cannot run for the next full term to the seat they were appointed to. A special election will be held to fill the seat past the expiration of Brown's term, which would have been December 31st. It is not known if that special election can be organized and become a part of the November 3rd general election.
1: All right, extreme heat warning in effect until 8 p.m. Sunday. Four more days. Partly cloudy today, actual highs in the upper 90s, heat values up to 110. Clear tonight, upper 70s for the low. Tomorrow, sunny, upper 90s again. Heat values up to 109. Tomorrow night, clear and upper 70s again. Then Saturday, sunny. Highs right around 100. Looks like heat values around 109 again Saturday. Clear and upper 70s Saturday night. Sunday, more of the same. Highs right around 100. Heat values around 110. Sunday night, clear and upper 70s. And, you know, when we used to have records, you could say a broken record.
0: Yeah.
1: But kids wouldn't know what that was now. But pretty much the same thing. And even next Monday and Tuesday, they say highs probably in the mid to upper 90s. Sunny skies. There is a 20% chance of a shower next Monday and Tuesday.
0: Yeah. Now, in our expanded weather during the 6 o'clock hour, the Weather Service says probably no records will be broken because, you know, it's August, it's July, it's in the hot season.
1: Right. We're over the hump that. And I noticed, you know, we had days where it was 93 for the high and a heat value of 115, that kind of thing.
0: Yeah.
1: Well, now 100 for the high, but heat value is only 109.
0: Yeah.
1: So that shows you that it's... Maybe it's not the humidity. Is that what?
0: Happening? It'd be more temperature than humidity.
1: Lower humidity.
0: Not a whole lot of moisture.
1: And that should help a little bit.
0: Yeah. Yesterday's high was 96. The overnight low 78. It is 78 now. North northeast winds at 6 miles per hour. Barometer is 29.93, and the humidity is 82%. It's 10 minutes after 7 o'clock.
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0: Friday. Like tomorrow's Friday, and then we'll do all Elvis because it's Elvis
1: week. Oh, yeah. Good deal.
0: So we'll just do all Elvis
1: tomorrow. Elvis week.
0: Yeah. Yeah. We got something here. You'll tell us about
1: it. Oh, you want to do it now?
0: Yeah.
1: Okay. Well, Bill Goodwin used to do a Friday night rock and roll show, Lane Goodwin's father, years ago. And we were in the old building, and it was right when Elvis had died. And Elvis died sometime during that week. I don't have the dates, a Tuesday or Wednesday, something like that. And Bill was going to do his show that Friday night. We did a minute of silence for Elvis that I think the day after he died, and Bill had recorded that, and he incorporated it into a special segment for his show on Elvis that Friday night. And then a listener had sent a poem in, and he had me read the poem. And then so he put all that together with a little Elvis music. And this is something Lane's dad, Bill Goodwin, did back in 1977 at the old radio station in Wynn, and we were both working there that summer.
2: 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All right. You ready?
1: All right.
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0: Here's Bill Dugan now with a very special addition to tonight's program.
1: I have here a poem by a local admirer of Elvis Presley, Karen Chambers. Elvis Presley was a person who gave us so very much, a person we gave so very little, a person that made many of us happy, a person that in so many ways we made sad, a person we thought had everything, a person we never gave the one thing he needed, freedom, a person most people never knew, a person we felt we knew so very well, a person we will never forget, a person who never forgot us. Elvis Presley is a person that will live in our hearts as long as we live, a person we will miss in so many, many ways. Elvis, rest in peace.

0: There you have some Elvis songs, and you sounded like a young man in that thing.
1: Yeah, I would. I think I was trying to sound like Rod Serling or Walter Cronkite or somebody.
0: Bill Dugan. I mean, Bill Goodwin.
1: Bill Goodwin. Good to hear his voice again.
0: Yeah, it was, wasn't it?
1: Yeah.
0: Yeah. Yeah.
1: He loved Elvis.
0: And that was the day of his passing?
1: I looked up the date. The 16th of August that year was on a Tuesday.
0: All right.
1: Okay, so he said in there that it was the 18th when the stations nationwide observed a moment of silence. So it took a couple of days to get all that organized.
0: Right.
1: And so the 18th would have been Thursday, and then the 19th would have been the night that we read that poem, and Bill was doing his rock and roll show, which he did every Friday night. But that night he played all Elvis and did special. You know, he broke in and talked about Elvis, and he just dedicated the show to him. So.
0: That sounded like a really good show that night.
1: I bet it was great. You know, I listened and I was around, but that was a few years ago. I can't remember all the details.
0: Yeah. Well, Bill would be a young man too then.
1: He would have been.
0: Yeah.
1: Back in 77.
0: Yeah.
1: So we had some fun with that.
0: Oh, yeah. Yeah.
1: And, but we missed Elvis. And so we wanted to just do a tribute to him.
0: Yeah. All right. Well, let's take a break.
2: Hey, guys, it's Jason.
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1: Hey, and I just want to say happy birthday to Jason Hammonds. 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I'm a day late on that. I'm a dollar short and a day late on a lot of things. Happy birthday, Jason.
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0: Leonard Skinner, that was Simple Man, and that was off of their debut album that was released on this date in 1973. Simple Man. Tuesday's Gone's on that, too.
1: Yes, and Freebird.
0: Yeah, Freebird was on that.
1: Three big songs of theirs on their debut album.
0: Yeah.
1: 1973.
0: You ever listen to the lyrics of Simple Man? It is good.
1: Yeah, it is good.
0: It's just advice.
1: It's good. Just be a simple kind of man.
0: Yeah.
1: Or a woman.
0: Yeah. Just a good song.
1: Yeah.
0: I really like Leonard Skinner.
1: I like them. And, you know, I kind of like some of their slower songs better.
0: Yeah.
1: Like that Tuesday's Gone.
0: Yeah, Tuesday's Gone.
1: Simple Man.
0: Give Me Three Steps. It's just,
1: I
0: love that one, too.
1: Southern rock.
0: I used to have one of their live, I think it was a cassette tape. But, boy, it was.
1: Oh, man.
0: I played the heck out of that thing.
1: I never got to see them. Did you ever?
0: No, I never saw them.
1: Yeah,
0: I didn't either. No. But I can imagine their concerts were pretty wild.
1: I bet they were.
0: Yeah.
1: All those Southern rock groups were.
0: Yeah.
1: And I'm not sure if I got to see many. Now, I saw Black Oak, Arkansas.
0: Yeah.
1: They were one of the first, I guess.
0: I saw Marshall Tucker down here.
1: You did? Yeah, sure.
0: Yeah, down here.
1: At EACC.
0: And they were one of those Southern rock bands.
1: They sure were. They were a big one.
0: Yeah.
1: Some of Bobby's cousins were in there, the Caldwells.
0: Oh, really?
1: Tommy Caldwell and Toy Caldwell.
0: Oh, really?
1: They're, somehow he's related to them.
0: Really?
1: And their last name is Caldwell, but he would have to explain it to me again. How he's connected.
0: And they're in the Marshall Tucker band?
1: They were in the, I think they're both deceased now, but
0: Wow.
1: They were, yeah.
0: Would you consider Charlie Daniels' band a
1: I would say
0: rock?
1: He was Southern rock.
0: Doobie Brothers?
1: Doobie Brothers, I'm not sure. Leonard Skinner was a big one, and what was the other one? Where was Leonard Skinner from? Allman Brothers.
0: Yeah, the Allman
1: Brothers. Leonard Skinner was Jacksonville, Florida.
0: Yeah, and Allman's in Macon, Georgia.
1: Yeah. Two big ones.
0: Yeah.
1: And people say that the Nobody Else, which became Black Oak, Arkansas, from Paragould area, Oak, were kind of maybe the very first Southern rock band.
0: Yeah, they may have been.
1: Or they were doing it at the same time in the mid to late 60s.
0: Well, Ronnie Van Sant said that, you know, Black Oak was an inspiration to him.
1: And they don't really get credit for that.
0: Yeah.
1: But they were right at the first, and before the term Southern Rock came about, I think.
0: Yeah, I remember Nobody Else. Black Oak playing at Assemblies at Paragould High School.
1: Yeah. And they played over at McCrory Skating Rink. They used to have a skating rink over there. And I remember them. I didn't get to see them at McCrory, but I remember they played there. And a guy named Johnny Hooper, they had Hooper Furniture Company. Jack Hooper later was a real estate agent.
0: Oh, Jack.
1: Jack Hooper. Yeah.
0: Jack Hooper. Oh, yeah.
1: Okay.
0: I used to rent from him.
1: You did?
0: Yeah.
1: Okay.
0: From Jack, yeah.
1: That's right, down there in that area.
0: Yeah. Hooperville.
1: And he had a house there at one time.
0: Yeah.
1: Yeah, so they had a swimming pool, one of the few swimming pools in Wynn. And he later was a real estate agent with Jerry Dallas when he had Dallas Realty.
0: Yeah.
1: But Jack Hooper. But his son, Johnny, was in charge of an American Cancer Society event.
0: Mm-hmm.
1: And he somehow got Black Oak, when they were Nobody Else, it was late 60s, to the Woman's Progressive Club building.
0: Oh, really?
1: And they had a little concert, dance, whatever you call it there. And I went. I was about sixth grade, but my mom let me go.
0: Yeah.
1: And I haven't been able to hear right since.
0: It's Bobby. He might can explain the Caldwells.
1: Bobby, is he right out here?
0: Yeah, he was, but he's walked away now.
1: Walked around. Okay.
0: Yeah.
1: Just turned his pretty head and walked away like the James gang.
0: Yeah.
1: But, yeah, they played skating rinks and things like that. Hey, speaking of skating, see how I did that? Sunset Skate, I want to mention that. Brittany dropped by the station yesterday afternoon. She's fired up. She's getting these things organized. Jeremy Bailey's helping with them. And they had the first one about a month ago at the Odell McCallum Center. Going to have the second one coming up. And you've got it on community calendar. But I wanted to mention it. 3 to 8. This one's going to be on a Sunday. So if you have church Sunday night, go by at 3 or so. Catch the early part. And you can still work both activities in. That's the Odell McCallum Center. It's a long 5-hour deal.
2: You calling to me?
3: Yeah.
1: Yes. We need you to come in. We're talking about Sunset Skate, but
0: we'll ask you something.
1: We wanted to ask you something. Lyndall has a news director question.
0: All right. Ready? Oh, by the way, that's the 23rd of August.
1: 23rd of August, yes, on a Sunday, Sunset Skate. We'll talk about that right in a minute. Bobby's here.
0: We were talking about Southern rock bands.
2: Yeah.
0: And Bill told me you've got a connection to the Marshall Tucker Band.
2: Marshall Tucker Band, yeah. We didn't know it. Didn't know it until about probably 8 or 9 years ago. My oldest brother Jimmy, who is deceased, he did fundraising for a national company, and he traveled and did fundraising and would. They'd go to a community or town and spend several months there, mm-hmm. you know, organizing, fundraising. And my sister-in-law, Norma Jane, she would go with him. And so she started doing research, genealogy research on our side of the family, not hers, but ours. And so she eventually published a book, a 1,000-page book of our family, mm-hmm. traced it all the way back to Ireland back in the 1600s. But anyway, in the process, we found out that the Marshall Tucker Band was formed by Toy Caldwell. This is in Spartanburg, South Carolina. And his brother Tommy was in the band. And come to find out, we're in that lineage of Caldwell's, though, not closely related, but related, yeah. Yeah. Now, Tommy died in a motorcycle wreck, I think, and then later on, Toy died.
0: Yeah.
2: They were friends with, I read a little bit about them, but they were friends with Charlie Daniels.
0: Okay.
2: And they talked about Toy being a thumb player. He didn't play the guitar with a pick, but he played it with his thumb.
0: Oh, really?
2: Hmm. Yeah.
1: Hmm. Okay.
0: But he had a callus on that thumb.
1: I bet he did.
0: That's
2: I thought about that too, Linda. Yeah. Yeah.
0: How about that?
2: And I don't know. I just discovered this other day reading some of my trades that there's a new young country singer, and his name is Caldwell.
0: Really?
2: Yeah. I don't know if you picked up on it yet, Bill, or not.
1: I guess I have not yet.
2: He's from Greenville, South Carolina. So I don't know if it's any relation there or not, but anyway.
0: It sounds like there could be.
2: Could be. Yeah, it could be.
0: Yeah.
2: I don't know what his first name is,
0: but
2: that's what he's going by is just Caldwell.
0: Yeah.
2: Yeah.
0: Wow, that's cool.
2: Anyway.
0: All right. That's different. Tell you what, let's do. We got birthday calendar. Let's go. Let's get in there with some Marshall Tucker Band. You want to?
1: Okay.
0: Yeah.
1: Sounds good.
0: Just a little bit.

0: Little Marshall Tucker Band apparently kin to Bobby Caldwell distantly. Can't you see?
1: Yeah.
0: I heard it in a love song earlier. They were at the EACC, I think, last year.
1: Yeah. And the lead singer was there and still singing. And so you have that same voice.
0: Yeah, sure. Yeah. That was good. That might have been a couple of years ago for them. But anyway, it's 7:30.
2: Happy birthday to you. Happy birthday to you. Happy birthday, happy birthday, happy birthday to you.
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0: All righty, Bill.
1: Okay, looks like no names on the Cherry Valley calendar. And Hickory Ridge, Chad Lacey, having a birthday today. And coming on into Wynn, we'd like to say happy birthday to Rachel Hudson, Ella Kate King, and Ashley Ray Busby, Lindell.
0: Oh, yeah.
1: Having a birthday.
0: Hey, Coach.
1: Yes, sir. Coach Busby. Isabella Horner having a birthday. And, hey, this would have been Sam Fisher's birthday
0: today. It would have.
1: Yeah, so let's remember Sam on his birthday today. And
0: I think it's Servco Insurance. You know why?
1: Servco Insurance with Sam Fisher. Okay, you got to tell me.
0: He coached Little League ball for Servco for years.
1: Okay, yeah.
0: He
1: for
0: was their coach.
1: The Servco team.
0: Yeah.
1: Sure, okay. Well, that makes sense.
0: Yep.
1: All right. Well, happy birthday, everybody, and on this Thursday, August 13th.
0: Yeah.
2: Happy birthday to you. Happy birthday to you. Happy birthday, happy birthday, happy birthday to you.
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0: George Strait. He was picked as one of the honorees for the Kennedy Honors 1 year ago.
1: 1 year ago today.
0: Yeah.
1: Hey, a minute ago, Bobby came in. We were talking about Sunset Skate, and I was about through, but Sunday, August 23rd, 3 to 8, McCallum Center, totally free event. Brittany says they could use some more vendors. Okay. They've got some lined up, and that way Dee Campbell doesn't have to be popping the corn all night. And so, but she may be there. She was there last time I dropped by. Yeah. DJ Bobby Teal out of Forest City, great DJ. They'll have lights and music and everything fun for the whole family. And they'll have some extra skates for you if you don't have skates. Okay. They've got a few pair, and they'd like for everybody to come in. They'll have some face painting that first hour from 3 to 4, and just all sorts of stuff going on there. Mm-hmm. So check it out, Sunset Skate number 2.
0: Yep. That's a week from this Sunday.
1: A week from this Sunday on the 23rd, 3 to 8, a five-hour deal.
0: Yeah, that'd be fun.
1: Jeremy's going to have his work cut out for him.
0: Did you skate?
1: I used to as a kid, but I haven't since I was probably high school age.
0: Yeah, I couldn't. I wasn't very good at it. I tried a couple times.
1: I wasn't that good either, but all my injuries have healed. Yeah. So.
0: I hung around the skating rink because that's where the Penny Brothers would always play there.
1: Who played there?
0: Penny Brothers. That's Barbara Fairchild's.
1: Oh, really?
0: Yeah.
1: Okay. Yes, yes.
0: They'd play there some. So I'd visit with them.
1: Yeah. Well, why not?
0: Yeah. Yeah.
1: I'd forgotten your connection there to that bunch.
0: Good buddies of mine. Steve lives in Tupelo. Ricky's got a barbecue place in Paragould, and Robert lives in Northwest Arkansas. That's the Penny Brothers.
1: Okay.
0: Man. But they, when I was real young, they lived right behind us, and then we moved, and then they moved, and then we still had a connection.
1: That's great. But they actually lived right behind you at that time.
0: They went to Oak Grove. You ever heard of Oak Grove High
1: School? I've heard of Oak Grove, and that was kind of consolidated, wasn't it?
0: Yeah.
1: With some of the others.
0: Yeah, it was consolidated with Paragould. You remember when Paragould was Ridgecrest?
1: Yes, I do.
0: Yeah.
1: Yeah, I remember Ridgecrest.
0: Right after the consolidation, Oak Grove didn't want to go to Paragould, so they changed the name.
1: And really?
0: Then they got tired of going to state tournaments, and everybody asking, well, where's Ridgecrest? So finally, let's just go to Paragould, because we're just telling everybody where.
1: Okay. Yeah. So they did that. Yeah. And, of course, Greene County Tech's right there, too.
0: Yeah. My niece was at Paragould. She graduated from Ridgecrest High School when it was Ridgecrest. So I tell her her diploma's not any good because that school don't exist anymore.
1: There you go. That diploma's not any good.
0: Nope.
1: Took care of her.
0: Yeah.
1: Hey, remember the Cowardly Lion?
0: Yeah, Blair.
1: Yeah, he was born on this date.
0: Uh-huh.
1: And that was back in 1895. My goodness.
0: Wow.
1: He would be 131 now.
0: Whoa.
1: Is that right? Is my math right? Yes.
0: Yeah.
1: 131 today.
0: 1895. So he was 54 when Wizard of Oz was made.
1: Yeah, he was, 39.
0: Yeah.
1: And five, so 40, maybe, I'm coming up with 44. Okay, 39 44. And 5. Does that sound right?
0: When was he born? What year?
1: 1895.
0: Yeah,
1: so he only had 5 years in that.
0: 44. He'd be 44.
1: You know, so 44, yeah. But 44, still.
0: Yeah.
1: A little older than some of the others.
0: He was good in that.
1: Yes, he was good in that.
0: Yeah.
1: I've had dogs that did that when they weren't sure if they really wanted to bark or not, and they kind of went.
0: I got one's got this little toy, and he'll put that in his mouth, and you
1: and try to bark with the toy in his mouth. That's funny when they do that.
0: Are you act like you're gonna get it from him? Growl at you.
1: Growl. Oh yeah.
0: Yeah.
1: Protective.
0: Yeah.
1: But that's how they play.
0: Yeah.
1: Don Ho was born on this date.
0: Ah.
1: In 1930.
0: Hawaii.
1: Yeah. And
0: he was kind of the Hawaii Elvis.
1: He was.
0: Yeah.
1: Or kind of like the Hawaii Wayne Newton.
0: Yeah. That more so Wayne Newton.
1: Wayne Newton was to Las Vegas as Don Ho is to
0: Hawaii. That's right.
1: And I think Bob and Annette Stacy on their honeymoon went out to... I think they made a Hawaiian trip.
0: Oh, they did.
1: And saw Don Ho.
0: Oh, they did.
1: I know they saw Don Ho. I think that's where they saw him.
0: Yeah.
1: That's probably where he performed.
0: Yeah.
1: Tiny Bubbles was his big hit.
0: Really?
1: Tiny Bubbles. But it says here he played the ukulele. Yeah. I don't think I remembered that.
0: I bet we don't have tiny bubbles.
1: Oh, I doubt it. Tiny bubbles.
0: I'm going to have to Google that on Tuesday and play that for Chase.
1: Yeah, that'd be good. Stump the band.
0: Yeah.
1: Yeah, you and Chase have fun with those old songs.
0: Those weird songs like that.
1: It's not fair playing stuff before he was born, you know, and then he has to try to figure it out, and he's never heard it.
0: He's too busy laughing.
1: Yeah, that's right.
0: Listen, what is it? The Tennessee Bird Walk. He really likes that one.
1: That's
0: a crazy song. All right, let's take a break.
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0: Jay and the Americans.
1: All right.
0: This
1: good night.
0: Magic moment.
1: I didn't realize that was Jay and the Americans.
0: That was Jay and the Americans. Hmm. It wasn't Bill and the Americans.
1: Well,
0: or Bob
1: no,
0: and the Americans. It was Jay and the Americans.
1: I didn't realize they did that song. They did some other really good songs, too, but I just never put that together with Jay and the Americans.
0: I wonder how they came up with that name.
1: Well, that's a pretty easy one. I guess they had a guy named Jay, and they were from America.

0: Will you all set up the bull thing?
1: Well, I don't know about it. You probably know as much as I do. Well, they had their 50th anniversary yesterday.
0: They did.
1: And
0: sure did.
1: They got some awards from some GM executives.
0: Chevrolet.
1: They were in Wynn, Arkansas Chevrolet executives.
0: Yeah.
1: And they were here.
0: Tony was celebrating his 50th year in the car business this month.
1: Man.
0: And they had a special thing yesterday.
1: Al and Brian were there.
0: Yeah.
1: A lot of dignitaries from around Wynn were there.
0: Gap
1: was there.
0: Oh, gosh. Yeah.
1: In all his glory.
0: Talk about dignitaries.
1: Yes, sir. Well, don't want to leave him off that list.
0: Yeah. David caught up with Tony yesterday while he was there, and he did this interview.
1: All right.
0: You want to play it?
1: Let's play it.
2: Kind of how you started in the car business, first of all.
3: Well, I was living in Texas, and I got a call that I want to come back home and get in the car business. And I had a couple of guys that was interested. They had the money, and I came back and started out in Augusta in April of 1976. That's how I started. It's progressed from there. From there, we moved. We bought a place in Brinkley, kept it, and that was in 1988. And then in 1992, we bought the place in Wynn, and came to Wynn in 92, and we've been here ever since.
2: Okay. And that the Wynn location is, I guess, where Hicks Brothers is now?
3: Yes, right. It was the first place, was out on Highway 64, just down the road.
2: Yeah. And then y'all moved into this building?
3: This building we got in 2014, we built this building, and we've been here since 2014.
2: So this was just, I guess, a lot when y'all built the building?
3: Yeah, it was just an empty lot. Yes, it was. It's been good for us. It really has.
2: And I know y'all have customers from all over, not just Wynn, Cross County.
3: Yeah, and I credit that for being in business for 50 years, because we sell customers in White County, Cross County, Jackson County, Monroe County, Crittenden County, all around. We have a customer base that repeatedly comes back and trades with us. So that's why I say the success of 50 years is because of the amount of the customers and their loyalty. That's what I feel like.
2: And you have at least, I guess, one generation after you that's involved in the business, right?
3: Actually, we have two. We have my grandson, next to the youngest grandson, just graduated from ASU, and he's coming along. And it'll be another generation. He feels like this is what he wants to do. And if that's what he wants to do, we're going to open the doors for him.
2: What's his name?
3: Keaton.
2: Keaton.
3: Keaton Gore, yes.
2: And you have how many sons involved in the business as well?
3: I have my two sons. Alan, which is oldest, he's been here for 37 years. And Brian, the youngest son, has been here since, I believe, 98. So he's been here 28 years or so.
2: And I guess just looking back over 50 years, any thoughts on, you know, making it this far?
3: Well, as I tell people, there's been great times and there's been some low times for different reasons. But it's been good for the most part. And we've seen a lot of changes. We have had a lot of changes. We now sell from the media, from the people that read what we are advertising on the media, and they call in, and then it starts from there. Previously, they would just come to the lot and look around, but now they look at it on the computer, and that's the biggest change. But there have been a number from what GM requires now, from the time we started our years back, it's like daylight and dark. It's had to change for them just as much as it has for every business.
2: It's probably good, though. Customers come to you kind of knowing what they want, as opposed to being, you know, completely in the dark.
3: So. That's true. When they come in or they give a call, they know what we got, and they know what's on our lot, and they start asking about it. That is good.
2: Mm-hmm. I know COVID was kind of a tough time with no cars available, really, and
3: that was the toughest time. We've gone through bankruptcy with GM and in 2008 or 9, and that was tough. We couldn't get much financing. But when COVID came, it shut everything down. We couldn't get any cars. In fact, we

0: We couldn't even, the majority of us, we couldn't even come to work. It was so bad because part of us sick and the others stayed home because they didn't want to get it. So it was a tough time, but we survived. Yeah. That's one of the biggest crises we've had.
1: Surviving and thriving.
0: That's it.
1: Congratulations on 50 years.
2: All right, that's David, of course. They had a little reception for Tony yesterday.
3: Yeah, he sounded like a regular radio man on that one, not a newspaper guy.
2: Yeah, he did.
3: He did.
2: Yeah.
3: All right, David Owens.
2: I'd forgotten about Bull being over at Brinkley for a little bit.
3: Yeah. I had too. Yeah. That was interesting, Tony.
2: Yeah.
3: He knows the history of Bull Motor.
2: Somebody told me that their first lot was right on the White River in downtown.
3: Wow.
2: Augusta.
3: Yeah.
2: So you could. You've been downtown Augusta.
3: Yes, I have. It's right there.
2: Right there. It's beautiful.
3: And there's some small houses there and some businesses that overlook the river.
2: Yeah, it's kind of neat.
3: It's a neat little drive right there along the river.
2: Kind of reminds me of Cape Girardeau, Missouri. You ever been down?
3: No, I have not.
2: Cape Girardeau, Missouri's Main Street downtown serves as the levee for the White River. The Mississippi River's right down below it.
3: See, and that's I imagine several towns were kind of like that.
2: Yeah,
3: in a way, downtown Memphis is like that.
2: Yeah, it is.
3: Sitting up on the bluff, but it's not right there where you could feel like you could reach out and put your hand in the river.
2: Yeah, but now Riverside Drive.
3: At
2: some point.
3: Tom Lee Park and that area.
2: Yeah.
3: Hey, speaking of Memphis again, we did get a text. And came from Zambodia. We were talking about Prince Mongo. His real name was Robert Hodges, but he said he was from the planet Zambodia. I don't think there's a planet called Zambodia.
2: No.
3: And he said he was 333 years old.
2: Oh, really?
3: But his age never changed. Uh-huh. He was always 333 years old. But quite a character and well-known in Memphis.
2: Yeah.
3: And people were putting on Facebook the last day or two. They ran into him at Kroger, that kind of thing. They were shopping and would run into him and said he was friendly and would talk to him and all. But,
2: How about that?
3: Interesting.
2: So he died at 79 or 89?
3: Well, 79 or 89, and we don't know.
2: We don't know.
3: But he's...
2: Or 333. All right, it's 10 minutes until 8.
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0: That's Tom Paul and the Glaser Brothers. Tom Paul Glaser died on this date in 2013 at the age of 79. That was a Kris Kristofferson song there.
1: Yes, it was.
0: Yeah. Tom Paul and the Glazers, part of the Outlaws. You know that?
1: Yeah, he was one of those guys on that album.
0: Yeah.
1: Willie Waylon.
0: Charlie Daniels, I think, is on there.
1: He may have been on there. Kris Kristofferson, probably the Glazer.
0: Glazer Tom Brothers. Paul. Jesse Coulter had something on
1: Jesse
0: there.
1: Jesse Coulter, I think.
0: Sure did.
1: And they were considered outlaws.
0: Yep.
1: Turned out some good country music.
0: I sure did.
1: They just got away from all those strings and that orchestration sound that Nashville was doing back then.
0: Their studios was in Nashville.
1: In Nashville.
0: Yeah.
1: But they just didn't want all the violins and things in the background.
0: Right. Yeah.
1: Just kind of strip it down to that raw country sound.
0: Yeah. That's just pretty good stuff.
1: A few instruments.
0: Pretty good stuff.
1: Worked out some good stuff.
0: Yeah.
1: Now, Tom Paul had that Put Another Log on the Fire, and I read that was written by a guy named Shel Silverstein, and he also wrote A Boy Named Sue.
0: Oh, really?
1: And the cover of the Rolling Stones.
0: Really?
1: And he wrote children's books. Shel Silverstein wrote some children's books and most of his songs were funny that.
0: Yeah.
1: He just kind of wrote silly songs.
0: Cover the Rolling Stone. That was Dr. Hook.
1: Dr. Hook did that.
0: Yeah, Medicine Show, Yeah, that's a funny song.
1: Yeah, it was, but Tom Paul.
0: Did they have any? They had a serious song, too, didn't they, Dr. Hook?
1: That Sylvia's Mother.
0: Yeah, Sylvia's Mother.
1: Was another big hit they had.
0: Yeah.
1: And he wrote that, too, I believe.
0: Oh, yeah.
1: I think that Shel Silverstein guy wrote that, too.
0: Yeah.
1: But he wrote a book called The Giving Tree. You know, the community, Cross County Community Foundation has the Giving Tree grants and all that. I don't know if it was named after that book, but a children's book maybe in the 70s or somewhere in there called The Giving Tree.
0: Yeah.
1: And I can't remember
0: what's the first book you read.
1: The first book I read? What was the first book I read?
0: Yeah.
1: It was in the first grade and they made me read it. I don't know.
0: Spot Run?
1: Something like that,
0: Yeah.
1: Spot Run and...
0: Yeah.
1: Who were the characters in those books?
0: Spot.
1: Oh, Dick and Jane.
0: Yeah, Dick and Jane.
1: Dick and Jane.
0: Dick and Jane. Yeah. Sure was.
1: See Spot Run. They had the dog named Spot. And I think the boy and the girl had names, too, the children.
0: Yeah.
1: And I can't remember.
0: You know what got me thinking about that?
1: Or maybe the boy and girl were Dick and Jane.
0: We were at church last night, and we sung Jesus Loves Me.
1: And did what? I'm sorry.
0: We sung Jesus Loves Me.
1: Oh, you did?
0: Yeah.
1: The whole church?
0: Yeah.
1: Well, that's pretty neat.
0: When's the last time you sung Jesus Loves Me?
1: You know, and we think of it as a children's song.
0: Yeah.
1: But, hey, adults need to sing that, too.
0: Yeah.
1: You know?
0: Yeah. Yeah, in fact, the guy introduced it had a guest there, our preacher's out of town, and he says, what do you think is the most popular? He said, somebody did a survey of country music artists and what they consider the greatest song ever.
1: And what their favorite songs
0: and
1: were.
0: And he says, you would think that it would be something like Stop Loving Her Today or this or that or Crazy or something. It was Jesus Loves Me.
1: Jesus Loves Me.
0: Yeah.
1: That's great.
0: Yeah.
1: Yeah.
0: I thought it'd be Amazing Grace.
1: Well, sure. Yeah.
0: It was Jesus Loves Me.
1: Maybe they all grew up in churches singing that as children.
0: Yeah.
1: And it stuck with them and they remember it as adults. And it's easy to sing.
0: Yeah.
1: Everybody knows it.
0: Yeah.
1: So
0: that's
1: what about the BIBLE?
0: Yeah.
1: Yes, that's the book for me.
0: Yeah.
1: We
0: used
1: to sing that.
0: I think we got
1: younger.
0: Is it Dell Evans we got in here singing that?
1: Does she sing that one?
0: We play that song.
1: We have so many that we play pretty much just on Sunday mornings, and you like to feature them on your own patrol.
0: Let me see. I'm not going to play them. I'm just going to say I think we got Dell Evans singing.
1: Dale turned out quite a few gospel songs.
0: Dell Evans, The Bible Tells Me So?
1: The Bible Tells Me So. Is that the name of it?
0: That's not the BIBLE.
1: Yes, it is.
0: Oh, it is?
1: I believe so. I didn't know the name of it.
0: Let me see. We're not going to play it all.
1: I think that's it.
0: I don't think so.
1: No, that's not. Well, maybe she gets going here in a minute. That's her intro to it, I bet.
0: Yeah.

0: No, that's a different. That's a good.
1: She just goes on and says, that's.
0: Yeah, upbeat. Yeah. Yeah, great song. Good backing music.
1: I was thinking she did that, but I got it mixed up with that one.
0: All right. The Bible tells me so. Is that what you were saying?
1: Yeah. Yeah.
0: I know that line, and it was from another song that we sang as children.
1: Yeah, and you're right. It was B-I-B-L-E.
0: B-I-B-L-E.
1: That's the book
0: for me. That's the book for me. I stand alone on the word of God, the B-I-B-L-E.
1: Yeah.
0: And then it goes on from there, and I'm sorry.
1: Did y'all do drills?
0: We were Methodists, so we didn't have to do the drills like the Baptists.
1: We did.
0: Church of Christ. Now, Lou Ann did. She grew up in Church of Christ.
1: All them kids would line up there on a Wednesday night. We'd line up there, and we'd have that Bible, and we'd have one book in the hand, one hand in the book on that hand, and that other hand on top of that.
0: Oh, man.
1: And the guy would go, look up John 4:12.
0: Okay. So you had a speed test.
1: Yeah, speed test.
0: Open book
1: test. Yeah.
0: We could use it, but all from memory, that could be challenging when you're that young.
1: We'd look it up, but you'd have to, you didn't have to do it by memory.
0: Yeah. I had a friend, best friend from childhood, Thompson Murray, became a Methodist minister. He's retired now. He talked about doing a funeral one time, and the family wanted to recite in unison the 23rd Psalm.
1: The whole thing.
0: The whole thing, but it was not printed. Okay, they didn't have, and they just wanted to recite it. Well, it's a little hard to remember goes where in that. And he was laughing about it. He said they got off. And, the Lord is my shepherd, I shall not want. But then, does he lead me beside the still waters, or restoreth my soul, or is it the, and what comes when does he prepare the table before me in the presence of my enemy? When am I walking through the valley of the shadow?
1: And they got it all mixed up.
0: And he said it was embarrassing, but looking back on it, it was kind of funny. So he said, whenever the family wanted to recite that in unison, and he was doing a funeral, he would recommend let's not, or let's have it, make sure it's printed somewhere where we can all read it together. But it is—it's a little tricky. My grandmother taught it to me when I was a child, but getting it in the proper order.
1: Yeah,
0: I can remember all the verses.
1: Yeah,
0: but I may get off.
1: Yeah, I would too. I would too.
0: Some of them.
1: It's like did you have to memorize the Gettysburg Address in school?
0: No.
1: We did.
0: Did you really?
1: Yeah, we had,
0: Oh, our school teachers weren't that mean.
1: Yeah. But the background of on the day of the Gettysburg Address, they had a state representative talk for 2 hours.
0: No.
1: Yeah, at the dedicate to the Gettysburg National Cemetery, a state representative from Pennsylvania talked for 2 hours, and Abraham Lincoln goes and does the Gettysburg Address in 10 minutes.
0: And that's a true story.
1: And that's a true story. One do you remember?
0: With the Gettysburg Address. Exactly. I mean, 47 years ago and all that, our forefathers. Yeah. I remember kind of how it starts, but I can't do the whole deal. Other guy must have had a bigger envelope to write it on.
1: He must have.
0: A real big envelope.
1: We got to take a break, but Lincoln wrote that at the Gettysburg Hotel the night before he talked. He spoke.
0: Just jotted it down.
1: You'll take a tour. I went to Gettysburg. You take a tour, and they'll point to the window, and that's where he wrote the Gettysburg Address.
0: Wow. That's some American history right there
1: now. That's pretty cool.
0: Yes, sir.
1: Yeah.
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3: There are fears that a mental health crisis is developing aboard a U.S. aircraft carrier on a record-breaking deployment. Roy O'Neill with more.
4: Many of the sailors and Marines aboard the USS Abraham Lincoln have been away from home since November, and there have been multiple reports of service members trying to jump overboard. The acting Navy Secretary recently met with some service members' families to hear their concerns and assure them that sailors have access to mental health professionals. As of Wednesday, the Lincoln had been at sea 264 days straight, setting a new modern record. I'm Rory O'Neill.
3: Iran says the Strait of Hormuz will remain blocked until the U.S. accepts all of its conditions. Iranian authorities made the claim on Wednesday after President Trump said the U.S. had total control of the oil shipping lane. Both sides are calling for reparations from the other side. Three states, Alabama, Oklahoma, and Tennessee, are scheduled to carry out executions today, marking the first time in 16 years that three inmates are set to be put to death on the same day. President Trump's media company is being sued. Details from Mark Mayfield.
5: This comes after Trump Media announced a new product that gives paying Wall Street firms faster access to the president's Truth Social posts. The Intercept filed the suit Wednesday, saying it violates the First Amendment. The suit also notes that the scheme is profoundly corrupt. The product was initially announced last month, with firms having to pay between $60,000 to $100,000 per month to gain access to the real-time feed. I'm Mark Mayfield.
3: Whole Foods is recalling dozens of items containing jalapenos in 12 states, including its only Iowa location. Elaine Lee Irvine reports.
6: Though no cases of salmonella linked to jalapenos have been reported in Iowa, the company is recalling salsas, guacamoles, and some condiments containing jalapenos sold at the West Des Moines store. No known illnesses have been reported in connection to the Whole Foods products. I'm Elaine Lee Irvine.
3: I'm Jennifer Kuiper.
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3: Rescue efforts in Western Colombia are entering a critical final phase, closing in on the vital 72-hour survival window. The death toll from Monday's catastrophic 7.4 magnitude earthquake is over 260. ICE is confirming a third death of a person connected with the Delaney Hall Detention Center in Newark. Scott Pringle reports.
9: ICE officials say a Guatemalan immigrant died in the hospital and not in ICE custody in mid-July. Federal officials say the day after he was detained, a nurse at Delaney Hall reported he appeared to have a seizure and then died in the hospital a few days later. New Jersey Congressman Robert Menendez Jr. says ICE is avoiding accountability and transparency. ICE says the agency is not responsible when someone passes away after leaving their custody. In New Jersey, I'm Scott Pringle.
3: Research shows Gen Z and millennials are turning to the stock market while feeling locked out of the housing market. More from Tammy Trujillo.
10: Executive coach Neil Shore advises that if you feel it's the right time to start investing in stocks, you need to accept the natural stress that occurs if you watch stock trackers every hour.
11: Either don't buy stocks or recognize the volatility and the long-term. I'm a long-term investor, not a short-term trader.
10: The Federal Reserve reports the combined stock market holdings to Americans under 40 are now bigger than ever recorded at over $3 trillion this year. Shore stresses the importance of self-managing when it comes to keeping uncontrolled emotional responses in check. His new book, The 25th Hour, talks about how to get out of your own way when making financial decisions. I'm Tammy Trujillo.
3: A Florida man is being called a hero after saving a woman from an oncoming train near Jupiter Beach. Josiah Bauer saw the woman's car stuck on the tracks, ran over, lifted the gate, giving her just enough time to back away. Twitch is giving creators more control over how Amazon uses their content to train artificial intelligence models, allowing them to now opt out through their security and privacy settings. I'm Jennifer Kuiper.
1: It's 6 minutes after 8 o'clock on this Thursday. It is the 13th day of August, 2026. An extreme heat warning is in effect, at least through Friday, but the Weather Service forecasters say that warning will most likely extend into next week. Temperatures themselves could exceed 100 degrees this weekend, and perhaps early next week. Heat index values will be over 100 and could reach as high as 110 to 115 within the next week. Officials say that heat-related illnesses increase significantly during extreme heat and high humidity events, such as what is expected in east and northeast Arkansas in the next week. Residents are urged to drink plenty of fluids, stay in air-conditioned rooms, stay out of the sun, and check on relatives and neighbors, especially the elderly. Meanwhile, more than 30 of Arkansas's 75 counties are under an active burn ban, and that does include Arkansas, Deschutes, Independence, Perry, Sharp, and Woodruff counties in East Arkansas. All of the state is currently under a moderate risk of wildfire. Under a moderate risk, fires can start accidentally and have the potential to become serious. Residents are asked to use caution if they choose to burn. All burning is prohibited in counties under an active burn ban. Those bans will remain in effect until conditions improve. A 30-foot-long battery used to power AI data centers fell off of a transport truck on Interstate 40 in St. Francis County and caused a major fire. That occurred on Tuesday afternoon, and several fire departments were sent to the scene. It occurred near the Shell Lake exit. Firefighters and first responders discovered that the driver of the rig hauling the battery misjudged the exit ramp, causing the battery to fall off of the trailer. It then rode down an embankment, causing the fire. Several acres burned as firefighters from the Forest City, Colt, Caldwell, Hughes, Wynn, Marion, and West Memphis fire departments battled the blaze for hours. There were no injuries, and interstate traffic was not affected. Representatives from Testa, the manufacturer of the battery, have been called to the scene. City of Wynn will construct a retention pond along a proposed new street in order to help with flooding issues. Mayor Jennifer Hobbs comments about that.
12: This is our first opportunity when we had the council approve purchasing that property for the EDA grant. We purchased the whole property instead of just enough for the street to go through, and that was the first thought that we had, is that might give us an opportunity. And we feel like that property in the area that we want to put the retention pond in is already in the flood zone. Part of the property is not, so hopefully the dirt that is taken out for the pond can build the rest of the property up, and it still be a valuable piece of property where we could see retail go in along that new road that's going to construct, or if we wanted to develop it and sell it off for lots for housing. It's between two residential subdivisions as well, so I think we'll still end up with some property that would be of value and have the detention pond on the southwest corner of that property.
1: Mayor Hobbs concedes that the retention pond will not solve the city's flooding problems, but it will help.
12: It is not a new problem, and it is not going to go away in any time soon, because we live on the side of Crowley's Ridge, and we're between Crowley's Ridge and the Langill River. And water runs downhill, and we're on the downhill side of Crowley's Ridge. Now, this year has been a real problem because we're getting those heavy, fast rains. I mean, like 2, 3, 4 inches in an hour, you know, or less. And that's just unprecedented, the amount of rain we've had in such a fast time. It's complicated more now, in my opinion, after the tornado. Yes. Because we lost so much vegetation. We are having much needed redevelopment happen. We see construction projects going around all over town. Well, when you slick that surface up and you don't have grass, you don't have trees, sometimes now we have more concrete and pavement, the water is coming faster. And then we have the natural barriers. You know, the water hits Falls Boulevard, and that's just a dam. And it backs up until it finds those few outlets, and then it drains, you know, and it hits the railroad track, and it backs up until it finds those outlets, and ultimately out to the county ditches and to the Langill River, and they can only take so much water.
1: The retention pond will be located on the south side of the proposed street between Falls and Lemons, near to Falls Boulevard. The city has received a $1.5 million grant from the Arkansas Department of Environmental Management to help in the construction of the retention pond. Four City residents will have an issue on the November ballot that concerns the Four City Public Library. And that was confirmed Tuesday at the City Council meeting in Four City.
13: The Council passed a resolution allowing the library to place on the ballot a request for millage increase the library millage from 1.9 mil to 3.0 mil.
1: Four City Mayor Larry Bryant, Cross County Republic Committee, will host a countywide May oral question and answer forum Thursday, September 24th at the Bill Thomas Tech Center in Wynn. That event is free and open to the public. Doors will open at 5:30 with the forum itself starting at 6. There are mayoral races in all four of the Wynn municipalities. In Wynn, Jennifer Hobbs, the incumbent, faces DeAndrea Warren, Jeremy Bradshaw, and Juanita Cruz. In Parkin, Mayor Carolyn Slaughter faces challenges from Sandra Lately and from Prong Shin Griffin. Cherry Valley and Hickory Ridge races are open races with the candidates in Cherry Valley, Reuben Pate, Brett Stevens, and Christy Phillips. And the candidates in Hickory Ridge, Joshua Barker, Jesse Miller, and Tanya Smith. Kickoff event for the Wynn football season is tonight. It's the Wynn Fumble Club's preseason football banquet.
12: When we started it 3 years ago, that's kind of the way we planned it to be, was to try to do it beginning before the scrimmage game, so that it gets them a little momentum started.
1: And that was Amanda Fuller. The event starts at 6 this evening. It'll be held at the Bill Thomas Tech Center. Pete Morey, a member of the Wynn Fumble Club's Board of Directors, talks about tonight's speaker.
14: Look up Jason Curry and read about him, and I think it's worth coming just to hear a great speaker. I was told he's got an engagement every day in August talking to schools across the state, other business organizations. We had some other options that we were going to look into, but he was who we wanted first. And he's got an athletic background, so his speech, from what I understand, is kind of centered around athletics and being successful.
1: Curry is a native of Little Rock. He served on church staffs at churches in Jackson, Tennessee, Tuscaloosa, Alabama, in addition to Bellevue in Memphis. New head coach Randy Coleman and several members of the 2026 Yellow Jackets will speak. Jackets will be involved in an Arkansas Activities Association-sponsored jamboree at Osceola next Tuesday and an open their season at home against Marion 2 weeks from tomorrow. Blyville and Caton Hill will return to Cross County for a Tuesday scrimmage next week, while the T-Birds will open their season 2 weeks from Friday at home against the Harrisburg Hornets. Cross County School District will introduce a new sport starting next week, and that's volleyball. Practice begins Monday at the Cross County Elementary School gym. The sport is open to 6th, 7th, and 8th graders. Practices will be held from 3:30 to 5:30 p.m. with 7th and 8th graders practicing Monday and 6th graders practicing Wednesday. Students are encouraged to come and learn the game, build their skills, and launch that new sport at Cross County. Our forecast, well, partly cloudy. Actual temperature in the upper 90s, heat index of 110 today. An extreme heat warning is in effect for today all the way through Sunday now. Tonight should be clear and 78 degrees. Sunday, 98 and 109. Saturday, high temperature of 100 with a heat index of 109. And same thing Sunday, 100, but 110 for a heat index on Sunday. Again, that extreme heat warning now in effect until 8 p.m. on Sunday. Likely could be extended into the early part of next week. 96 the high yesterday, 78 the overnight low, and 82 is the temperature.
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0: So you look back at the Andy Griffith Show, you have Andy there. He's not a bad singer.
1: Not at all.
0: And who would have guessed that?
1: I had a little trouble figuring out that that was Andy at first.
0: And then Gomer Pyle.
1: Gomer had a great voice. Don Knotts, he sang too. Better than he did on the show. But Jim Nabors had a great voice. And several of them. Were pretty
0: talented. And who was the guy that the
1: Ralph Rafe Hollister.
0: Rafe Hollister.
1: His name was Jack Prince in real life, but he was a nightclub singer.
0: Oh, he was.
1: I think they discovered him in Las Vegas, maybe.
0: Yeah.
1: And he played Rafe Hollister and some other characters. And
0: he was that was a good episode.
1: Yeah.
0: And you know, he came out of nowhere.
1: When he sang at the ladies' musicale.
0: Yeah. Yeah. Wearing that tie. And
1: he didn't like that.
0: He didn't like that.
1: No. He wanted to wear those overalls.
0: Yeah.
1: Yeah, that was a good one.
0: Yeah.
1: Edged Barney out.
0: Yeah, Ed Barney out. I cannot believe it. But Barney could probably sing a little bit in real life.
1: I think he could,
0: Yeah.
1: Yeah. But just not on the show. But Andy had a really nice voice there. Yeah. His voice on the show, when he sang, was different than that.
0: Yeah, it was.
1: It wasn't as professional. He majored, I think, in music in college.
0: Yeah.
1: North Carolina, some college. Maybe it was University of North Carolina.
0: Did you ever see the movie Hello, Dolly? That had Barbara Streisand in it.
1: I did not.
0: Yeah, one of the guys in that. That's one of the buddies. Was Michael Crawford.
1: Really?
0: And Michael Crawford was the original Phantom in the play.
1: I remember that. Yes.
0: Yeah, in Phantom of the Opera, the first play, Michael Crawford was the Phantom.
1: And I'm trying to think on the. The play, Carol Channing, I think Carol Channing,
0: that was Hello, Dolly.
1: In Hello, Dolly, but she was maybe the original in the Broadway version. And then Barbara Streisand in the movie version.
0: Movie. Yeah, yeah, all them connections. And Walter Matthau could sing.
1: Walter Matthau,
0: In that movie,
1: Hello, Dolly,
0: he sung.
1: And then you had the ones like Sammy Davis Jr. And those guys that could sing and dance.
0: Fred Astaire is another one. You think about him as a dancer.
1: But he sang too?
0: But he can sing too.
1: I didn't realize that.
0: Yeah. 23 minutes after 8.
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0: Well, I thought it might be a little fitting to play Summer in the City.
1: Yeah. And want to remind folks again, you just did the weather, but extreme heat warning in effect until Sunday night at 8 o'clock.
0: But I can imagine it will go into next week.
1: I imagine it will.
0: Forecast.
1: Monday and Tuesday look like they're going to be warm.
0: Same thing.
1: Yeah. And when they're talking mid to upper 90s, they'll probably issue that when we get closer. But summer in the city, it is summer in the town, maybe, for us.
0: Yeah.
1: Let's see, some birthdays here. Some of these folks aren't around anymore. Alfred Hitchcock would have had a birthday. Mm. He was born in 1899. Dan Fogelberg.
0: Oh, really?
1: Singer, had a leader of the band, Same Old Lang Syne, Longer was a big hit of his. Mm-hmm. He was born in 1951, died, I think prostate cancer got him.
0: Oh, really?
1: In 2007.
0: Really? I didn't know that.
1: Yeah. Dan Fogelberg. He actually sang on Alan Rich's first album, Charlie Rich Jr.
0: Okay.
1: I saw him at Mud Island years and years ago.
0: Yeah.
1: He was one of the performers. They're talking about bringing that back.
0: Yeah, really? Yeah, good.
1: It probably needs a lot of work, though.
0: Yeah, I would imagine.
1: I don't think that monorail even works anymore.
0: No.
1: It takes you out.
0: I wonder if they still got the little river.
1: I don't know.
0: Yeah.
1: That was kind of neat.
0: I enjoyed that.
1: And you could see the depths of the river.
0: Yeah.
1: They had it kind of terraced down.
0: It was pretty neat.
1: Yeah. Fidel Castro.
0: Oh, my.
1: For what it's worth. He would have been 100 today. All right. Here. Our old Fidel Castro. Let's see. Pat Harrington. Oh, he played Snyder on One Day at a Time.
0: He sure did.
1: Pat Harrington was born on this date in 1929.
0: Yeah. He was the maintenance man.
1: The maintenance man. Funny guy.
0: Yeah. Yeah.
1: Good character. And he died. He and old Fidel died the same day on... well, in the same year, 2016, they were both born on this date. Yeah. So anyway, that's about it. National Filet Mignon Day today. So go eat a steak.
0: Yeah, let's go.
1: There we go.
0: Don't say it twice. All right.
1: I'm ready.
0: All right.
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28 minutes after 8 o'clock, a couple of reminders. The Back to School Bingo Night is tonight. It is a fundraiser for the Cross County Junior Auxiliary. It begins at 6:30. Admission is $10. It includes 3 bingo cards. Additional cards will be available. Wynn Football Club's preseason football banquet is today. The Bill Thomas Tax Center. Tickets are $30 each. The speaker will be Jason Curie. It starts at 6 today. Deadline to register for the ACT at Wynn is tomorrow. It will be administered on September 19th. The Miss Cross County Fair contest is Saturday at Lynn's Landing. And a volunteer day will be held at the Hickory Ridge City Park Saturday. And that will begin at 8 a.m. George Strait was announced as one of the recipients of the 2025 Kennedy Center Honors on this date 1 year ago today. So we'll close out with George Strait. And this is Love Without End. Amen.

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1: Here is this hour's headlines from the Arkansas Now newsroom. The Arkansas Department of Agriculture is urging residents to stay alert as wildfire risk increases across the state. All 75 Arkansas counties are considered at moderate risk of wildfire, and at least 30 counties are under burn bans. Special agents with the Arkansas State Police Criminal Investigation Division are investigating the death of 34-year-old Salem man, James Frey, after Hoxie police found his body Tuesday afternoon near a church. Frey's body will be transported to the Arkansas State Crime Lab, where the cause and manner of death will be determined. Arkansas and 48 other states have reached a $15.5 million settlement with mortgage servicer Newrez over allegations it improperly charged more than 4,200 homeowners for insurance despite having active policies. Newrez previously reimbursed affected borrowers $4.5 million and will pay another $11 million in costs and penalties. From the Arkansas Now newsroom, I'm Kelly Conley.
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6: It's 24 minutes now before 9 o'clock. An extreme heat warning is in effect all the way until Sunday. We could see it extended into the early part of next week. Primarily, partly cloudy to sunny with high temperatures in the upper 90s to near 100 degrees and heat indexes between 105 and 110 for the next several days. 96 the high yesterday, 78 the overnight low. And right now we have sunshine and 83 degrees.

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4: 12 minutes until 9 o'clock, partly cloudy, 98 for a high, heat index of 110 today, heat and warning is in effect for today. Tonight should be clear and 78 degrees, tomorrow should be sunny, upper 90s with a heat index of 109, and much the same all the way through next Tuesday. And extreme heat warning is in effect until 8 o'clock on Sunday. 96, the high yesterday, 78, the overnight low, 84 is the temperature now.

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1: A record-breaking deployment at sea is reportedly creating a mental health crisis aboard a U.S. aircraft carrier. Monica Nelson reports.
2: About 5,000 sailors and Marines have been on board the USS Abraham Lincoln since November, partly because of the war with Iran, and family members say there have been multiple attempts by some sailors to jump overboard. As of Wednesday, the aircraft carrier had been at sea for 264 days straight. Last week, Navy leadership reportedly met with some of the family members and assured them that the sailors had access to mental health workers. I'm Monica Nelson.
1: Social media is going on trial. Jury selection got underway Wednesday in California in a trial against Meta after a U.S. appeals court declined to dismiss thousands of online safety lawsuits against major social media companies. Three states, Alabama, Oklahoma, and Tennessee, are scheduled to carry out executions today, marking the first time in 16 years that three inmates are set to be put to death on the same day. The death toll in Congo from Ebola has now surpassed 2,000. Chris Ochemringa reports the disease has continued to spread since the outbreak was first reported in May.
3: Experts are saying that the actual figures are likely to be much higher than what's been reported because there was a delay in detecting the cases. According to the World Health Organization, this outbreak is likely to have started spreading in February.
1: Wall Street is opening with stocks higher. It comes after the producer price index was unchanged in July after a revised 0.1% drop in June. A new report says gas prices are higher than ever for this time of year. The price tracking website GasBuddy says gas prices in the U.S. have reached their highest level ever for late August. The report follows months of instability in the oil markets as the U.S. war with Iran affects shipments through the Strait of Hormuz. I'm Jennifer Kuiper.
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1: Nick Reiner has been indicted again for the murders of his parents. Daniel Martindale reports.
6: The 32-year-old is accused of killing Rob and Michelle Reiner in a stabbing attack in their Brentwood home last December. New charges in the indictment will replace the original murder case filed last year. It adds the special circumstance allegation of lying in wait, which could lead to a sentencing enhancement if Reiner is convicted. The indictment also pushes the case closer to a jury trial, bypassing the need for a public preliminary hearing, which had been expected to take place sometime this fall. Reiner has been behind bars since December 15th, the day after his parents' bodies were discovered. I'm Daniel Martindale.
1: Jury selection in the Tupac Shakur murder trial continues in Las Vegas. Dwayne Davis is accused of orchestrating the 1996 murder and faces life in prison without parole if convicted. A 13-year-old Detroit boy accused of shooting his father twice in the back and taking his SUV to Ohio might face charges in the Buckeye State. Detroit Police Chief Todd Bettison says the teen was arrested 5 hours after Tuesday's shooting.
7: He committed some crimes in Ohio, and so we're working on getting him back to Michigan, but it's a conversation that we're having with Ohio because they may want to process him on some of those charges as well.
1: The boy's dad is still in the hospital. A recent study out of Italy suggests that eating tomatoes daily decreases fat buildup in the liver. Tammy Trujillo reports.
8: Researchers say one factor is because raw tomatoes are rich in an antioxidant called lycopene, which fights inflammation. The study involved about 80 people, all under the age of 65, most of whom were male. So the scientists involved say much larger and more inclusive studies need to be done. Fatty liver disease is caused by obesity, excessive alcohol intake, and diabetes. It's estimated that between 80 and 100 million Americans have the disease, which can cause scarring of the liver and cirrhosis without weight loss, along with other lifestyle changes.
1: I'm Jennifer Kuiper.
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11: Here is this hour's headlines from the Arkansas Now newsroom. Protect AR Rights is asking the Arkansas Supreme Court to intervene after Secretary of State Cole Jester rejected petition signatures for a proposed amendment that would strengthen Arkansas's ballot initiative process. The group is asking the court to overturn Jester's decision, count the signatures, and allow 30 days to correct any deficiencies. The Arkansas Scholarship Lottery will present $114.3 million to the Arkansas Department of Higher Education on Monday for in-state student scholarships. The lottery raised the money during fiscal year 2026, marking its second highest annual total. Arkansas's first Buc-ee's will open Monday in Benton, bringing the Texas-based travel center chain to Arkansas for the first time. The new location off Interstate 30 at Exit 114 will feature 120 fuel pumps and create more than 200 jobs. From the Arkansas Now newsroom, I'm Kelly Conley.
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15: 8 minutes now after 9 o'clock. It should be partly cloudy, 98 for a high today. Clear tonight, 78. Sunny with a high of 98 tomorrow. An extreme heat warning is in effect until Sunday. 96 the high yesterday, 78 the overnight low. And 84 is the temperature now.

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1: How good are you at waiting? 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
3: 24 minutes after 9 o'clock, partly cloudy and 98 degrees. Today, heat index of 110 and extreme heat warning is in effect for today. Clear tonight, 78 degrees. Much the same tomorrow, upper 90s and a heat index of 109 with an extreme heat warning in effect for tomorrow. That extreme heat warning is in effect all the way through Sunday. 96 the high yesterday, 78 the overnight low. It is 86 degrees now.

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0: quarters up 2.5. September wheat at 660 up 7.25. With December wheat at 676.25 up 6.5. October cotton at 81.74 down 147. December cotton at 83.15 down 123. September rice at 14.11.5 up 20. With November rice at 14.57 up 24. Moving on to livestock now, August live cattle 229.42.5 down 115. October live cattle 223.02.5 down 77.5. August feeder cattle 344.55 down 180. September feeder cattle 337.77.5 down 157.5. August lane hogs at 95.50 down 17.5. With October hogs at 82.77.5 down 77.5. That's your EAB opening market report, and I'm Scotty Woodson. Have a great day.
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7: It is 13 minutes now before 10. We do have local news at 10. Partly cloudy, very hot today. Upper 90s for a high, heat index of 110. And the extreme heat warning is in effect for today. Tonight should be clear in 78. Sunny in 98 with a heat index of 110 tomorrow. Extreme heat warning in effect tomorrow as well. In fact, the extreme heat warning is in effect all the way through Sunday and could be extended all the way through Tuesday. We should see some sunny skies, very hot temperatures, and high humidity levels for the next several days. Our next mention of rain is Tuesday afternoon. 96 the high yesterday, 78 the overnight low, and 87's the temperature now.

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1: Good morning, everyone. It is 10 o'clock, sunny already, 87 degrees. It's time now for our look at local and regional news, Thursday, August 13, 2026. An extreme heat warning is in effect at least through Sunday, but the Weather Service forecasters say that warning will most likely extend past Sunday. Temperatures themselves could exceed 100 degrees this weekend and perhaps early next week. Heat index values will be over 100 and could reach as high as 110 to 115 within the next week. Officials say that heat-related illnesses increase significantly during extreme heat and high humidity events, such as what is expected in east and northeast Arkansas in the next week. Residents are urged to drink plenty of fluid, stay in an air-conditioned room, stay out of the sun, and check on relatives and neighbors, especially the elderly. Meanwhile, more than 30 of Arkansas' 75 counties are now under an active burn ban, and that includes Arkansas, DeShay, Independence, Prairie, Sharp, and Woodruff counties in east and northeast Arkansas. All of the state is currently under a moderate risk of wildfire. Under a moderate risk, fires can start accidentally and have the potential to become serious. Residents are asked to use caution if they choose to burn. All burning is prohibited in counties under an active burn ban. Those bans will remain in effect until conditions improve. A couple of minutes after 10 o'clock.
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1: A 30-foot-long battery used to power AI data centers fell off of a transport truck on Interstate 40 in St. Francis County and caused a major fire. That incident occurred Tuesday afternoon, and several fire departments were sent to the scene. It occurred near the Shell Lake exit. Firefighters and first responders discovered that the driver of the rig hauling the battery misjudged the exit ramp, causing the battery to fall off the trailer. It then rode down an embankment, causing the fire. Several acres burned. The firefighters from the Four City, Cote, Caldwell, Hughes, Wynn, Marion, and West Memphis fire departments battled a blaze for hours. There were no injuries, and interstate traffic was not affected. Representatives from Testa, the manufacturer of the battery, have been called to the scene. City of Wynn will construct a retention pond along a proposed new street in order to help with flooding issues. Mayor Jennifer Hobbs comments.
7: This is our first opportunity when we had the council approve purchasing that property for the EDA grant. We purchased the whole property instead of just enough for the street to go through, and that was the first thought that we had, is that might give us an opportunity. And we feel like that property in the area that we want to put the retention pond in is already in the flood zone. Part of the property is not, so hopefully the dirt that is taken out for the pond can build the rest of the property up, and it still be a valuable piece of property where we could see retail go in along that new road that's going to construct, or if we wanted to develop it and sell it off for lots for housing. It's between two residential subdivisions as well, so I think we'll still end up with some property that would be of value and have the detention pond on the southwest corner of that property.
1: Mayor Hobbs concedes that the retention pond will not solve the city's flooding problems, but that it could help.
7: It is not a new problem, and it is not going to go away in any time soon, because we live on the side of Crowley's Ridge, and we're between Crowley's Ridge and the Langill River, and water runs downhill, and we're on the downhill side of Crowley's Ridge. Now, this year has been a real problem because we're getting those heavy, fast rains. I mean, like 2, 3, 4 inches in an hour, you know, or less. And that's just unprecedented, the amount of rain we've had in such a fast time. It's complicated more now, in my opinion, after the tornado. Yes. Because we lost so much vegetation. We are having much needed redevelopment happen. We see construction projects going around all over town. Well, when you slick that surface up and you don't have grass, you don't have trees, sometimes now we have more concrete and pavement, the water is coming faster. And then we have the natural barriers. You know, the water hits Falls Boulevard, and that's just a dam. And it backs up until it finds those few outlets, and then it drains, you know, and it hits the railroad track, and it backs up until it finds those outlets, and ultimately out to the county ditches and to the Langill River, and they can only take so much water.
1: The retention pond will be located on the south side of the proposed street between Falls and Lemons, nearer to Falls Boulevard. The city received a $300,000 grant from the Department of Environmental Management to help in the construction of the retention pond. The Wind Building Inspector's Office sold 27 permits and completed 89 inspections in July. There were 4 permits for residential plumbing, single family and fencing, 3 for a commercial building under 10,000 square feet, and commercial electrical, and 2 for residential multifamily, residential electrical, single family, and re-roofing. There was also 1 permit each for residential single family, residential alterations, residential HVAC, single family, residential accessory building, demolition, commercial electrical alterations, and commercial plumbing. The office completed 7 inspections for residential electrical single family and commercial building under 10,000 square feet, 6 for re-roofing, 5 for residential HVAC changeout, commercial plumbing, 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And there were also 2 inspections for residential alterations, 1 each for residential multifamily, residential generator, residential accessory building, decks, swimming pools, retaining walls, storm shelter, demolition, and commercial electrical alterations. There were also 31 commercial inspections, 4 final inspections. Office brought in a total of $6,722.42 in receipts for the month of July. 10 minutes after 10 o'clock.
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1: In the obituaries, Beth Moore of Wynn died last Wednesday, August 5th, in Wynn, at the age of 46. She was born in Wynn. She worked as an appointment coordinator at Red River Ford Toyota in Wynn and attended Smith Center Assembly of God Church. She is survived by her parents, Russell and Phoenicia Lloyd of Fair Oaks, two sons, Jacob Vandeman of Wynn and Drake McDaniel of Jonesville, her daughter, Joanna Vandeman of Hickory Ridge, her stepdaughter, T. Lila McDaniel of Maumelle, her brother, Casey Moore of Wynn, her sister, Rachel Lloyd of Fair Oaks, and former husband, Keith McDaniel of Wynn, two grandchildren, Haley Melton and Ellie Vandeman. Services will be at 11 this morning at the Thompson Wilson Funeral Home Chapel in Wynn. Burial will be at the Johnson Cemetery near Fair Oaks. Visitation is underway. Arrangements by Thompson Wilson Funeral Home of Wynn. Tanya Liddell Wigington of Cote died Monday at Crossroads Community Hospital in Wynn. She's 49. She was born in Wynn. She was preceded in death by her father, Robert Dale Wigington, and a sister, Cynthia Garcia. She is survived by her mother, Debbie Heath of Wynn, stepmother, Jane Wigington of Parkin, one stepbrother, Henry Slilver of Jonesboro, one sister, Stephanie Hernandez of Cote. Visitation will be at Thompson Wilson Funeral Home in Wynn from 10 o'clock to 11 o'clock tomorrow, with a graveside service following at the Ellis Chapel Cemetery. Thompson Wilson Funeral Home of Wynn is in charge of arrangements. Lynette Linhart, the Pumpkin Ben, died yesterday at the age of 70, or died Tuesday at the age of 73. She was born in Germany. She was a 1972 graduate of Pine Bluff High School and a member of the Ephesus Church of God. She married Jerry Lee Red Linhart, and she worked at Fastlane, Van Heusen, and American Greetings in McCroy. She was preceded in death by a son, Jerry Swarg, and a sister, Joanne Wright. She is survived by her husband, Red Linhart, a son, Jason Linhart of Hawaii, a sister, Tommy Blair, a bear of Kansas City, Kansas, five grandchildren, several great-grandchildren. Services will be conducted privately. Thompson Wilson Funeral Home of McCrory is in charge of arrangements.
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1: 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It's coming up next Tuesday, Wednesday, and Thursday at the Wynn Sports Complex. Clinic is being hosted by Paul's of Marion and will offer spay and neuter services for dogs and cats. A variety of other services will be available. Pets must be spayed or neutered to receive vaccines. Pet owners do not have to live in Wynn or Cross County to participate. Signups can be completed online. For questions, you can contact Paul's of Marion at 662-469-6437. Four City residents will have an issue on the November ballot that concerns the Four City Public Library. That was confirmed Tuesday by the Four City City Council.
12: The council passed a resolution allowing the library to place on the ballot a request for millage increase. Increase the library millage from 1.9 mils to 3.0 mils.
1: For City Mayor Larry Bryant, the Cross County Republican Committee will host a countywide mayoral question and answer forum on Thursday, September 24th. That'll be at the Bill Thomas Tech Center in Wynn. The event is free. It's open to the public. Doors open at 5:30, with the forum itself beginning at 6 p.m. that day. There are mayoral races in all four of Cross County's municipalities in November. Incumbent Jennifer Hobbs faces DeAndrea Warren, Jeremy Bradshaw, and Juanita Cruz in Wynn. Park and Mayor Carolyn Slaughter faces Sandra Lately and Prague Shin Griffin. The Hickory Ridge and Cherry Valley races are open races with Dennis Stevens and Tillman Kennan not seeking reelection. The candidates in Cherry Valley are Reuben Pate, Brett Stevens, and Christy Phillips. The Hickory Ridge candidates are Josh Baker, Jesse Miller, and Tanya Smith. The inaugural Miss Cross County Fair pageant is coming up Saturday at Lynn's Landing beginning at 4 p.m. The doors will open at 11 a.m. Saturday for check-in for Junior Miss and Miss contestants. Interviews with the contestants begin at noon. The doors will open for Miss Inspire through pre-teen Miss contestants at 2. Check-in for all contestants starting at 3. Pageant will feature Baby Miss, Toddler Miss, Tiny Miss, Little Miss, Petite Miss, Young Miss, Preteen Miss, Junior Miss, and Miss Contestants, along with the Miss Inspire and Miss Inspire Contestants. A People's Choice Award will be presented in each division, and an overall People's Choice winner will be recognized. There will also be awards for prettiest eyes, prettiest hair, prettiest smile, best dress, most beautiful, and most photogenic. Contestants and one guest will receive a free entry. Admission is $5 for others. The Three County Fair Rodeo Queen Contest will be held a week from Saturday, August 22nd. At the Wynn Saddle Club Arena, it will begin at 10 a.m. that day. The contest, one of many being held this summer in Cross, Jackson, and Woodruff counties, as a part of the 2026 Three County Fair. The Rodeo Queen Contest is open to all counties. There is a $50 fee. The divisions are Little Miss for 5 to 8-year-olds, Rodeo Princess for 9 to 13-year-olds, Junior Rodeo Queen 14 to 17-year-olds, Rodeo Queen for 18 to 21-year-olds. Signups can be completed online. More news after this.
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1: It is going to be another busy weekend at Village Creek State Park. The free community activities begin tomorrow at 2 with the Fish Name Game starting outside the Visitor Center. That will be followed by Mammals of Village Creek program at 4 at the Amphitheater. Saturday begins with a Big Bend Trail guided hike at 9 starting outside the Visitor Center. It's a half mile moderate hike. You need to wear sturdy shoes and take plenty of water in light of the forecast for the weekend. The Hidden Hunt program begins at 11 Saturday morning at Lake Austell's playground area. A Shaped by Water watercolor painting program will end the day Saturday at 2 p.m. starting outside the Visitor Center. All materials will be provided. Sunday includes a kayak birding tour that will be at 9 a.m. at the Lake Dunn Boat parking lot. It's a paid activity. Adults $18, children 6 to 12 are $12. Children 14 and under must paddle tandem with an adult. Pre-registration is required, and you're asked to take a pair of binoculars if you have those. For information or to register a spot, you need to call the Visitor Center at 870-238-9406. Sunday also features a Sight, Flight, and Animals Who Bite program at 1 p.m. at the Amphitheater, and a Storyteller's Bag program will be held at 4 Sunday at the Amphitheater. Tony Bull of Bull Motor Company is celebrating 50 years in the car business. A celebration was held yesterday at the company's dealership in Wynn. Bull began his career in Augusta 5 decades ago.
15: I was living in Texas and I got a call that I want to come back home and get in the car business. And I had a couple of guys that was interested. They had the money and I came back and started out in Augusta in April of 1976. It's progressed from there. From there we moved, we bought a place in Brinkley, kept it, and that was in 1988, and then in 1992, we bought the place in Wynn, and came to Wynn in 92, and we've been here ever since.
1: Bull Motors' first location in Wynn was located across U.S. 64 from KWYN. The building is now Hicks Brothers Welding. Bull Motor moved to its current location in 2014. Bull says reaching 50 years is a credit to his customers.
15: I credit that for being in business for 50 years because we sell customers in White County, Cross County, Jackson County, Monroe County, Crittenden County, all around. We have a customer base that repeatedly comes back and trades with us. So that's why I say the success of 50 years is because of the amount of the customers and their loyalty.
1: Bull Motor will soon become a third-generation company with the addition of Tony's grandson, Keaton. Tony's son, Alan, has been with the company for 37 years, while his son, Brian, joined the business in the late 1990s. Bull says there have been a lot of challenges over the years, with COVID being one of the biggest. However, he says Bull Motor has been able to survive.
15: That was the toughest time. We've gone through bankruptcy with GM in 2008 or 9, and that was tough. We couldn't get much financing. But when COVID came, it shut everything down. We couldn't get any cars. In fact, we couldn't even, the majority of us, we couldn't even come to work. It was so bad because part of us sick and the others stayed home because they didn't want to get it. So it was a tough time, but we survived. That's one of the biggest crises we've had.
1: Tony Bull was also recognized yesterday by representatives from GMC and Chevrolet for his 50 years in business. 24 minutes after 10 a.m., we have sports coming up.
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1: Turning now to some sports news. The kickoff event for Wynn Football is tonight. It is the Wynn Football Club's preseason football banquet.
7: When we started it 3 years ago, that's kind of the way we planned it to be, was to try to do it beginning before the scrimmage game, so that it gets them a little momentum started.
1: Yep. Amanda Fuller, the event starts at 6 p.m. today. It'll be held at the Bill Thomas Tech Center. Pete Morey, a member of the Wynn Fumble Club's board of directors, talks about tonight's speaker.
17: Look up Jason Curry and read about him, and I think it's worth coming just to hear a great speaker. I was told he's got an engagement every day in August talking to schools across the state, other business organizations. We had some other options that we were going to look into, but he was who we wanted first. And he's got an athletic background, so his speech, from what I understand, is kind of centered around athletics and being successful.
1: Curry is a native of Little Rock and has served on staffs at churches in Jackson, Tennessee, and Tuscaloosa, Alabama, in addition to Bellevue in Memphis. New head coach Randy Coleman and several members of the 2026 Wynn Yellow Jackets will speak. The Jackets will be involved in an Arkansas Activities Association-sponsored scrimmage at Osceola next Tuesday, and then open the season at home against the Marion Patriots 2 weeks from tomorrow. For Cross County, their scrimmage will be at home Tuesday, when he'll face former assistant coach Caton Hill and the Blytheville Chickasaws. And the T-Bird season opener 2 weeks from tomorrow at home against the Harrisburg Hornets. The Cross County School District will be holding baseball tryouts on Saturday. The tryouts will be held from 8 a.m. to 11 a.m. That's moved to earlier because of the weather on Saturday. Tryouts are open to students in grades 9 through 12. A current physical is required. Students should bring baseball pants, a baseball hat, belt, cleats, glove, and bat. Catchers should also bring their full catching gear. The Cross County School District will introduce a new sport starting next week, and that sport is volleyball. Practice will begin Monday at the Cross County Elementary School gym. The sport is open to 6th, 7th, and 8th graders. Practices will be held from 3:30 p.m. to 5:30 p.m., with 7th and 8th graders practicing Monday and 6th graders practicing on Wednesday. Turning now to the weather forecast. It should be partly cloudy with a high temperature in the upper 90s today. We could see heat index values up to 110 degrees today. Thus, an extreme heat warning is in effect for today. Tonight should be mostly clear with a low temperature in the upper 70s. Sunny tomorrow. Again, a high temperature in the upper 90s tomorrow, with a heat index value right around 110, thus an extreme heat warning is in effect for tomorrow. as well. For Saturday, sunny, about 100. We could see 100 degrees Saturday with a heat index of 110 and extreme heat warning in effect for Saturday. Sunny on Sunday, very hot on Sunday. Again, we could see 100 degrees Sunday with a heat index up to 110, and that extreme heat warning remains in effect for Sunday. In fact, right now that is set to expire at 8 p.m. on Sunday. But Monday should be sunny. There is a slight chance for some showers and thunderstorms in the afternoon Monday, but again, upper 90s with a heat index of 105 on Monday. Tuesday, sunny. Slight chance for showers and thunderstorms in the afternoon, 95 for a high temperature on Tuesday. Sunny and 98 on Wednesday. 96 the high yesterday, 78 the overnight low. We do have sunshine now, and we are up to 88 degrees.
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2: Here are today's church announcements. The Bridge Church of Wynn has opened a food pantry. The pantry is open from 8 a.m. to 5 p.m. Monday through Thursday. Fourth anniversary of Pastor Taylor and First Lady Myra McDaniel is coming up Sunday, August 23rd at the Jerusalem MB Church in Forest City. Celebration begins at 11. Speaker will be Derek McDaniel of Rome, Georgia.
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5: Hi, everyone. Dangerous heat settling in for our Thursday forecast. The high this afternoon is going to be close to 100. Our heat index is going to be 112. We've got an extreme heat warning in effect for today and also tomorrow. Tomorrow for Friday, sunny, hot, and again, our high is going to be 100. Saturday, the temperature continues to climb. The high will be 102. And then on Sunday, sunshine and a high of 103. From the Arkansas Now Weather Center, I'm meteorologist Laura Huckabee.

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1: Rice prices still up. 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September corn at 449 down 8, with December corn at 473 down 7 and 3 quarters. August soybeans 1167 up 2 and a quarter. September soybeans 1164 and a quarter down 1. September wheat at 650 and a half down 2 and a quarter, with December wheat at 666 and a half down 3 and a quarter. October cotton at 82.24 down 97, with December cotton at 83.22 down 116. September rice 1407 up 15 and a half cents. November rice at 1448 and a half, also up 15 and a half. Moving on to livestock now, August live cattle 227.47 and a half down 310. October live cattle 221.17 and a half down 262 and a half. August feeder cattle 343.25 down 310. September feeder cattle 336.82 and a half down 252 and a half. August lean hogs 95.42 and a half down 25, with October hogs at 81.87 and a half down 167 and a half. 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
5: Your news, weather, the Red Wolves, the Yellow Jackets.

Hi, everyone. Dangerous heat settling in for our Thursday forecast. The high this afternoon is going to be close to 100. Our heat index is going to be 112. We've got an extreme heat warning in effect for today and also tomorrow. Tomorrow for Friday, sunny, hot, and again, our high is going to be 100. Saturday, the temperature continues to climb. The high will be 102. And then on Sunday, sunshine and a high of 103. From the Arkansas Now Weather Center, I'm meteorologist Laura Huckabee.

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1: Millions across the Midwest and Ohio Valley are under the threat of severe storms today. NBC's Maggie Vespa is in Indiana, where up to a foot of rain has already fallen over 36 hours.
2: We saw water covering huge parts of Cambridge City where we are yesterday. The downtown was partially submerged, cars stalled, and again, that rose exponentially overnight, just now starting to come down.
1: Yesterday's storms also left thousands in Indiana, Illinois, and Ohio without power. NOAA's Storm Prediction Center has issued a level 2 out of 5 risk of severe thunderstorms for parts of Iowa and Illinois today. Other states across the region, including Missouri, Kentucky, and Indiana, are under a broader level 1 threat. A key inflation measure was unchanged in July after a revised 0.1% drop in June. Markets had expected the producer price index, which measures prices received by producers for goods and services, would increase by 0.2%. Numbers released today by the Bureau of Labor Statistics show that food prices fell nearly 1%, while a 3.1% drop in energy prices was offset by increases in the costs of construction and services. A record-breaking deployment at sea is reportedly creating a mental health crisis aboard a U.S. aircraft carrier. Monica Nelson reports.
3: About 5,000 sailors and Marines have been on board the USS Abraham Lincoln since November, partly because of the war with Iran, and family members say there have been multiple attempts by some sailors to jump overboard. As of Wednesday, the aircraft carrier had been at sea for 264 days straight. Last week, Navy leadership reportedly met with some of the family members and assured them that the sailors had access to mental health workers.
1: Rescue efforts in Western Colombia are still underway. The death toll from Monday's catastrophic 7.4 magnitude earthquake has risen to 265, with nearly 500 people still missing and thousands injured. International search teams are on the ground using cranes and heavy equipment to dig through flattened buildings in the hardest hit cities. I'm Chris Caraggio. A new report says gas prices are higher than ever for this time of year. The price tracking website GasBuddy put out a statement yesterday saying gas prices in the U.S. have reached their highest level ever for late August. GasBuddy's head of petroleum analysis said it was the first time ever the national average rose above $4 a gallon after August 12th. The report follows months of instability in the oil markets as the U.S. war with Iran affects shipments through the Strait of Hormuz. Around 20% of the world's oil passes through that waterway. President Trump's media company is being slapped with a lawsuit over a new product giving paying Wall Street firms faster access to the president's Truth Social posts. Nick Harper reports the suit was filed yesterday by The Intercept and the Freedom of the Press Foundation.
4: Strong accusations in this lawsuit, with plaintiffs claiming that this scheme is, in their words, extraordinary, corrupt, and unconstitutional, claiming that the U.S. president stands to gain financially by giving this market-moving government information to people who are willing and able to pay for it.
1: The product was announced last month, with firms having to pay between $60,000 and $100,000 per month to gain access to the real-time feed. Thousands of Canadians are signing a petition to kick the U.S. ambassador out of their country. The online petition seeks to have U.S. Ambassador to Canada Pete Hoekstra declared persona non grata. The petition says Hoekstra damaged relations between the two countries when he described last year's Canadian election as anti-American. The leader of Canada's Green Party is expected to present the petition to the House of Commons this fall. A winning ticket in last night's billion-dollar Powerball drawing was sold in Illinois. Mark Mayfield has more.
5: The massive jackpot has a cash value of more than $450 million. It's the largest Powerball prize won so far this year and the eighth largest in the game's history. I'm Mark Mayfield.
1: I'm Chris Caraggio.
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8: the latest from the Arkansas Now newsroom. Greers Ferry Police Chief David Starbuck announced on Wednesday morning that the city of Greers Ferry will begin removing flock camera systems from the city. This comes as Cabot, Centerton, Mayflower, and Pea Ridge have all begun removing flock safety cameras. Arkansas and 48 other states have reached a $15.5 million settlement with mortgage servicer NewRez over allegations it improperly charged more than 4,200 homeowners for insurance despite having active policies. NewRez previously reimbursed affected borrowers $4.5 million and will pay another $11 million in costs and penalties. White County Judge Lisa Brown died Wednesday after a battle with cancer. She was 59 years old. Brown was serving her first term as county judge and was running unopposed for a second term. From the Arkansas Now newsroom, I'm Kate Carlton.
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12: Hi, everyone. Dangerous heat settling in for our Thursday forecast. The high this afternoon is going to be close to 100. Our heat index is going to be 112. We've got an extreme heat warning in effect for today and also tomorrow. Tomorrow for Friday, sunny, hot, and again, our high is going to be 100. Saturday, the temperature continues to climb. The high will be 102. And then on Sunday, sunshine and a high of 103. From the Arkansas Now Weather Center, I'm meteorologist Laura Huckabee.

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4: Hi, everyone. Dangerous heat settling in for our Thursday forecast. The high this afternoon is going to be close to 100. Our heat index is going to be 112. We've got an extreme heat warning in effect for today and also tomorrow. Tomorrow for Friday, sunny, hot, and again, our high is going to be 100. Saturday, the temperature continues to climb. The high will be 102. And then on Sunday, sunshine and a high of 103. From the Arkansas Now Weather Center, I'm meteorologist Laura Huckabee.

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0: Luigi Mangione will plead guilty to federal charges in the killing of UnitedHealthcare CEO Brian Thompson. Matt Mattinson has more.
1: That's according to multiple reports. Mangione faces stalking charges resulting in the death of Thompson. He could be sentenced to life in prison if convicted. When asked about the possible plea deal on Wednesday, top Manhattan federal prosecutor Jamie McDonald would only say a court conference is scheduled for Friday. Mangione's New York State murder trial in the case is set to start next month. I'm Matt Mattinson.
0: The producer price index was unchanged last month. Markets had expected the index, which measures prices received by producers for goods and services, would increase by 0.2%. Numbers released today by the Bureau of Labor Statistics showed that food prices fell nearly 1%, while a 3.1% drop in energy prices was offset by increases in the costs of construction and services. Severe storms are targeting millions across the Midwest and Ohio Valley. NOAA's Storm Prediction Center has issued a level 2 out of 5 risk of severe thunderstorms for parts of Iowa and Illinois. The Massachusetts murder trial of Lindsay Clancy is continuing. She's accused of murdering her 3 children. A state police officer took the stand earlier today. It comes after doctors with the state medical examiner's office delivered graphic testimony yesterday about the nature of the children's fatal injuries. A Powerball $1 billion winning ticket was sold last night in Illinois, Monica Nelson reports.
2: Check your pockets or your purse. The massive jackpot has a cash value of more than $450 million. One ticket sold in Massachusetts ended up being worth $2 million, while $1 million winners were also sold in Arizona, California, North Carolina, and Florida. I'm Monica Nelson.
0: Major League Baseball's Field of Dreams game is back. Tonight, the Phillies take on the Twins in Dyersville, Iowa, where scenes from the classic baseball movie were filmed. The game will be streamed live on Netflix. I'm Chris Caraggio.
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0: The death toll in Congo from Ebola has now surpassed 2,000. Chris Ochamringa reports the disease has continued to spread since the outbreak was first reported in May.
5: Experts are saying that the actual figures are likely to be much higher than what's being reported because there was a delay in detecting the cases. According to the World Health Organization, this outbreak is likely to have started spreading in February.
0: Infectious disease experts say it's tough to get the deadly disease under control because the Ebola strain involved is new and at the same time mutating. The World Health Organization also notes that many of the deadly cases are occurring in rural areas in conflict regions, making access for health teams challenging. The FTC says it's sending money to thousands of Grubhub users to settle a lawsuit alleging that the delivery service tricked customers with hidden fees. Mark Mayfield has details.
6: The payments will total more than $23 million. It comes after the FTC and the Illinois Attorney General accused the company back in 2024 of using illegal and deceptive practices. The FTC says a former Grubhub executive referred to the practice as a pricing shell game. Grubhub was also accused of deceiving its drivers about how much money they would make and listing restaurants on its platform without their permission.
0: Jury selection is underway in California in a trial against Meta. Ira Spitzer reports it comes after a U.S. appeals court declined to dismiss thousands of online safety lawsuits against major social media companies.
7: This, of course, comes with scrutiny around the world on the potential harm that social media products like Meta and others could be causing to young people.
0: The lawsuits allege platforms owned by companies like Meta and TikTok encourage addictive behavior, fail to properly verify users' ages, and fail to do enough to protect users from harmful content. Meta says collective penalties being sought by 4 state attorneys general could total more than $1.4 trillion. I'm Chris Caraggio.
8: It's time now for our look at local and regional news Thursday, August 13, 2026. An extreme heat warning is in effect at least through Sunday, but the Weather Service forecasters say that warning will most likely extend past Sunday. Temperatures themselves could exceed 100 degrees this weekend and perhaps early next week. Heat index values will be over 100 and could reach as high as 110 to 115 within the next week. Officials say that heat-related illnesses increased significantly during extreme heat and high humidity events, such as what is expected in east and northeast Arkansas in the next week. Residents are urged to drink plenty of fluids, stay in an air-conditioned room, stay out of the sun, and check on relatives and neighbors, especially the elderly. Meanwhile, more than 30 of Arkansas' 75 counties are now under an active burn ban, and that includes Arkansas, DeShay, Independence, Prairie, Sharp, and Woodruff counties in east and northeast Arkansas. All of the state is currently under a moderate risk of wildfire. Under a moderate risk, fires can start accidentally and have the potential to become serious. Residents are asked to use caution if they choose to burn. All burning is prohibited in counties under an active burn ban. Those bans will remain in effect until conditions improve.
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8: A 30-foot-long battery used to power AI data centers fell off of a transport truck on Interstate 40 in St. Francis County and caused a major fire. That incident occurred Tuesday afternoon, and several fire departments were sent to the scene. It occurred near the Shell Lake exit. Firefighters and first responders discovered that the driver of the rig hauling the battery misjudged the exit ramp, causing the battery to fall off the trailer. It then rode down an embankment, causing the fire. Several acres burned as firefighters from the Four City, Cote, Caldwell, Hughes, Wynn, Marion, and West Memphis fire departments battled the blaze for hours. There were no injuries, and interstate traffic was not affected. Representatives from Testa, the manufacturer of the battery, have been called to the scene. City of Wynn will construct a retention pond along a proposed new street in order to help with flooding issues. Mayor Jennifer Hobbs comments.
10: This is our first opportunity when we had the council approve purchasing that property for the EDA grant. We purchased the whole property instead of just enough for the street to go through, and that was the first thought that we had, is that might give us an opportunity. And we feel like that property in the area that we want to put the retention pond in is already in the flood zone. Part of the property is not, so hopefully the dirt that is taken out for the pond can build the rest of the property up, and it still be a valuable piece of property where we could see retail go in along that new road that's going to construct, or if we wanted to develop it and sell it off for lots for housing. It's between two residential subdivisions as well, so I think we'll still end up with some property that would be of value and have the detention pond on the southwest corner of that property.
8: Mayor Hobbs concedes that the retention pond will not solve the city's flooding problems, but that it could help.
10: It is not a new problem, and it is not going to go away in any time soon, because we live on the side of Crowley's Ridge, and we're between Crowley's Ridge and the Langille River. And water runs downhill, and we're on the downhill side of Crowley's Ridge. Now, this year has been a real problem because we're getting those heavy, fast rains. I mean, like 2, 3, 4 inches in an hour, you know, or less. And that's just unprecedented, the amount of rain we've had in such a fast time. It's complicated more now, in my opinion, after the tornado, yes, because we lost so much vegetation. We are having much needed redevelopment happen. We see construction projects going around all over town. Well, when you slick that surface up and you don't have grass, you don't have trees, sometimes now we have more concrete and pavement, the water is coming faster. And then we have the natural barriers. You know, the water hits Falls Boulevard, and that's just a dam. And it backs up until it finds those few outlets, and then it drains, you know, and it hits the railroad track, and it backs up until it finds those outlets, and ultimately out to the county ditches and to the Langille River, and they can only take so much water.
8: The retention pond will be located on the south side of the proposed stream between Falls and Lemons, nearer to Falls Boulevard. The city received a $300,000 grant from the Department of Environmental Management to help in the construction of the retention pond. The Wind Building Inspector's Office sold 27 permits and completed 89 inspections in July. There were 4 permits for residential plumbing, single family and fencing, 3 for a commercial building under 10,000 square feet, and commercial electrical, and 2 for residential multifamily, residential electrical, single family, and re-roofing. There was also 1 permit each for residential single family, residential alterations, residential HVAC, single family, residential accessory building, demolition, commercial electrical alterations, and commercial plumbing. The office completed 7 inspections for residential electrical single family and commercial building under 10,000 square feet, 6 for re-roofing, 5 for residential HVAC changeout, commercial plumbing, foundation and framing, 4 for residential electrical, multifamily commercial alterations and mobile vending, and 3 for residential single family, residential plumbing, single family, residential gas piping, residential HVAC, single family, fencing, commercial building over 10,000 square feet, commercial electrical and address. And there were also 2 inspections for residential alterations, 1 each for residential multifamily, residential generator, residential accessory building, decks, swimming pools, retaining walls, storm shelter, demolition, and commercial electrical alterations. There were also 31 commercial inspections, 4 final inspections. Office brought in a total of $6,722.42 in receipts for the month of July.
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8: Limited spots remain for next week's low-cost spay and neuter clinic. It's coming up next Tuesday, Wednesday, and Thursday at the Wynn Sports Complex. Clinic is being hosted by Paws of Marion and will offer spay and neuter services for dogs and cats. A variety of other services will be available. Pets must be spayed or neutered to receive vaccines. Pet owners do not have to live in Wynn or Cross County to participate. Signups can be completed online. For questions, you can contact Paws of Marion at 662-469-6437. 4 city residents will have an issue on the November ballot that concerns the 4 city public library. That was confirmed Tuesday by the 4 city council.
12: The council passed a resolution allowing the library to place on the ballot a request for millage increase the library millage from 1.9 mil to 3.0 mil.
8: For City Mayor Larry Bryant, the Cross County Republican Committee will host a countywide mayoral question and answer forum on Thursday, September 24th. That'll be at the Bill Thomas Tech Center in Wynn. The event is free. It's open to the public. Doors open at 5:30, with the forum itself beginning at 6 p.m. that day. There are mayoral races in all 4 of Cross County's municipalities in November. Incumbent Jennifer Hobbs faces DeAndrea Warren, Jeremy Bradshaw, and Juanita Cruz in Wynn. Parking Mayor Carolyn Slaughter faces Sandra Lately and Prague Shin Griffin. The Hickory Ridge and Cherry Valley races are open races with Dennis Stevens and Tillman Kennan not seeking re-election. The candidates in Cherry Valley are Reuben Pate, Brett Stevens, and Christy Phillips. The Hickory Ridge candidates are Josh Baker, Jesse Miller, and Tanya Smith. The inaugural Miss Cross County Fair pageant is coming up Saturday at Lynn's Landing beginning at 4 p.m. The doors will open at 11 a.m. Saturday for check-in for Junior Miss and Miss contestants. Interviews with the contestants begin at noon. The doors will open for Miss Inspire through pre-teen Miss contestants at 2. Check-in for all contestants starting at 3. Pageant will feature Baby Miss, Toddler Miss, Tiny Miss, Little Miss, Petite Miss, Young Miss, Pre-teen Miss, Junior Miss, and Miss contestants, along with the Miss Inspire and Miss Inspire contestants. A People's Choice Award will be presented in each division, and an overall People's Choice winner will be recognized. There will also be awards for prettiest eyes, prettiest hair, prettiest smile, best dress, most beautiful, and most photogenic. Contestants and one guest will receive a free entry. Admission is $5 for others. The Three County Fair Rodeo Queen Contest will be held a week from Saturday, August 22nd. At the Wind Saddle Club Arena, it will begin at 10 a.m. that day. The contest, one of many being held this summer in Cross, Jackson, and Woodruff counties, as a part of the 2026 Three County Fair. The Rodeo Queen Contest is open to all counties. There is a $50 fee. The divisions are Little Miss for 5 to 8-year-olds, Rodeo Princess for 9 to 13-year-olds, Junior Rodeo Queen 14 to 17-year-olds, Rodeo Queen for 18 to 21-year-olds. 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
8: It is going to be another busy weekend at Village Creek State Park. The free community activities begin tomorrow at 2 with the Fish Name Game starting outside the Visitor Center. That will be followed by Mammals of Village Creek program at 4 at the Amphitheater. Saturday begins with a Big Bend Trail guided hike at 9 starting outside the Visitor Center. It's a half mile moderate hike. You need to wear sturdy shoes and take plenty of water in light of the forecast for the weekend. The Hidden Hunt program begins at 11 Saturday morning at Lake Austell's playground area. A Shaped by Water watercolor painting program will end the day Saturday at 2 p.m. starting outside the Visitor Center. All materials will be provided. Sunday includes a kayak birding tour that will be at 9 a.m. at the Lake Dunn Boat parking lot. It's a paid activity. 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Children 6 to 12 are $12. Children 14 and under must paddle tandem with an adult. Pre-registration is required, and you're asked to take a pair of binoculars if you have those. For information or to register a spot, you need to call the Visitor Center at 870-238-9406. Sunday also features a Sight, Flight, and Animals Who Bite program at 1 p.m. at the Amphitheater, and a Storyteller's Bag program will be held at 4 Sunday at the Amphitheater. Tony Bull of Bull Motor Company is celebrating 50 years in the car business. A celebration was held yesterday at the company's dealership in Wynn. Bull began his career in Augusta 5 decades ago.
14: I was living in Texas and I got a call that I want to come back home and get in the car business, and I had a couple of guys that was interested. They had the money, and I came back and started out in Augusta in April of 1976. It's progressed from there. From there, we moved. We bought a place in Brinkley, kept it, and that was in 1988. And then in 1992, we bought the place in Wynn, and it came to Wynn in 92, and we've been here ever since.
8: Bull Motors' first location in Wynn was located across U.S. 64 from KWYN. The building is now Hicks Brothers Welding. Bull Motor moved to its current location in 2014. Bull says reaching 50 years is a credit to his customers.
14: I credit that for being in business for 50 years because we sell customers in White County, Cross County, Jackson County, Monroe County, Crittenden County, all around. We have a customer base that repeatedly comes back and trades with us. So that's why I say the success of 50 years is because of the amount of the customers and their loyalty.
8: Bull Motor will soon become a third-generation company with the addition of Tony's grandson, Keaton. Tony's son, Alan, has been with the company for 37 years. While his son Brian joined the business in the late 1990s, Bull says there have been a lot of challenges over the years, with COVID being one of the biggest. However, he says Bull Motor has been able to survive.
14: That was the toughest time. We've gone through bankruptcy with GM and in 2008 or 9, and that was tough. We couldn't get much financing. But when COVID came, it shut everything down. We couldn't get any cars. In fact, we couldn't even, the majority of us, we couldn't even come to work. It was so bad because part of us sick and the others stayed home because they didn't want to get it. So it was a tough time, but we survived. That's one of the biggest crises we've had.
8: Tony Bull was also recognized yesterday by representatives from GMC and Chevrolet for his 50 years in business. Tanya Liddell Wigington of Cote died Monday at Crossroads Community Hospital in Wynn. She's 49. She was born in Wynn. She was preceded in death by her father, Robert Dale Wigington, and a sister, Cynthia Garcia. She is survived by her mother, Debbie Heath of Wynn, stepmother, Jane Wigington of Parkin, one stepbrother, Henry Silver of Jonesboro, one sister, Stephanie Hernandez of Cote. Visitation will be at Thompson Wilson Funeral Home in Wynn from 10 o'clock to 11 o'clock tomorrow, with a graveside service following at the Ellis Chapel Cemetery. Thompson Wilson Funeral Home of Wynn is in charge of arrangements.
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8: Turning now to some sports news. The kickoff event for Wynn Football is tonight. It is the Wynn Football Club's preseason football banquet.
10: When we started it 3 years ago, that's kind of the way we planned it to be, was to try to do it beginning before the scrimmage game, so that it gets them a little momentum started.
8: Yep. Amanda Fuller, the event starts at 6 p.m. today. It'll be held at the Bill Thomas Tech Center. Pete Morey, a member of the Wynn Fumble Club's board of directors, talks about tonight's speaker.
17: Look up Jason Curry and read about him, and I think it's worth coming just to hear a great speaker. I was told he's got an engagement every day in August talking to schools across the state, other business organizations. We had some other options that we were going to look into, but he was who we wanted first. And he's got an athletic background, so his speech, from what I understand, is kind of centered around athletics and being successful.
8: Curry is a native of Little Rock and has served on staffs at churches in Jackson, Tennessee, and Tuscaloosa, Alabama, in addition to Bellevue in Memphis. New head coach Randy Coleman and several members of the 2026 Wynn Yellow Jackets will speak. The Jackets will be involved in an Arkansas Activities Association-sponsored scrimmage at Osceola next Tuesday, and then open the season at home against the Marion Patriots 2 weeks from tomorrow. For Cross County, their scrimmage will be at home Tuesday, when he'll face former assistant coach Caton Hill and the Blytheville Chickasaws. And the T-Bird season opener 2 weeks from tomorrow at home against the Harrisburg Hornets. The Cross County School District will be holding baseball tryouts on Saturday. The tryouts will be held from 8 a.m. to 11 a.m. That's moved to earlier because of the weather on Saturday. Tryouts are open to students in grades 9 through 12. A current physical is required. Students should bring baseball pants, a baseball hat, belt, cleats, glove, and bat. Catchers should also bring their full catching gear. The Cross County School District will introduce a new sport starting next week, and that sport is volleyball. Practice will begin Monday at the Cross County Elementary School gym. The sport is open to 6th, 7th, and 8th graders. Practices will be held from 3:30 p.m. to 5:30 p.m., with 7th and 8th graders practicing Monday and 6th graders practicing on Wednesday. Our weather, a extreme heat warning is in effect until Sunday, likely to be extended into next week. Partly cloudy, becoming sunny for most of the rest of the week. Upper 90s to around 110 for a heat index all the way through Sunday, and perhaps even on into Monday and Tuesday next week. Clear skies tonight, 78 degrees. Then on tomorrow night, it should be clear in 78. There is no rain in the forecast all the way through Monday.
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2: Rice prices are still up. Hello, I'm Scotty Woodson on the EAB Ag Network with your EAB Noon Market Report. September corn at 449 down 8, with December corn at 472 and 3 quarters, also down 8. August soybeans 1167 up 2 and a quarter, with September soybeans 1167 and a quarter up 2. September wheat at 653 and 3 quarters up 1. December wheat at 669 and a quarter down a half. October cotton at 82.12 down 109. December cotton at 83.46 down 92. September rice at 1413 up 21 and a half, with November rice at 1451 and a half up 18 and a half. Moving on to livestock now, August live cattle 226.17 and a half down 440. October live cattle 219.77 and a half down 402 and a half. August feeder cattle 342.17 and a half down 417 and a half. September feeder cattle 336.17 and a half down 317 and a half. August lean hogs at 95.47 and a half down 20, with October hogs at 82 even down 155. That's your EAB Noon Market Report, and I'm Scotty Woodson. Have a great day.
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0: Monday through Friday, 8 until 2 on Saturday. We look forward to seeing you at County Line Irrigation, where you will see friendly spaces and smiling faces.
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4: Good afternoon, everyone. Welcome to Tradio. We've got a caller. Good afternoon. You're live on Tradio.
5: Yes, sir. We have 20 acres of wooded land outside of Salem, Arkansas on Republican Road for sale. 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
4: Thank you, ma'am. You have a good day. Very nice. 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Very nice. Welcome to Tradio, everybody. Buy, sell, a trade, lost and found, things of that nature. Lost and found. Well, of course, lost and found. Always a good thing we're going along street without any missing items, folks. But let's get back to the point. We have some text messages. Rufus, we might have to save Disco Duck for Friday. That might be a good Friday request, but we can probably get you some Brooks and Dunn in there. But let's see if there's any other text messages. Let's go ahead and reboot this equipment. While that's rebooting and refreshing, let's go ahead and have a look at this forecast, because the extreme heat warning is now in effect until 6 p.m. Sunday night. Goodness. Strike that, folks, 8 p.m. Sunday. So it's definitely going to be, get used to it, folks. But let's go ahead and look at the specific forecast for the remainder of today, which happens to be Tuesday, August 13th. Highs remain in the upper 90s with heat index values as high as 110 degrees. Still predicted to be windy, southwest winds 5 to 10 miles per hour. Now tonight, clear, lows in the upper 70s, heat index values as high as 106 early in the evening. Now Friday forecast, sunny, highs in the upper 90s, southwest winds 5 to 10, and Friday's heat index values can get up to 109 degrees. Friday night, clear, lows in the upper 70s. With even heat index warnings up to, heat index values as high as 105 degrees early in the evening Friday night. Our Saturday forecast, sunny, highs around 100 degrees, folks, and heat index values as high as 109 degrees. Definitely going to be dry, not to worry about any rain chances. I think we get into Tuesday of next week more likely in those percentages of precipitation, folks, but as of now, it's going to be a little bit windier today, which is a warm welcome. Warm, pun intended, I guess, but definitely enjoy the rest of today and tomorrow while you can. Current temperature is 93 degrees. Let's see what today's high has been. And we are living in it. Right now, 93 degrees is the current high for today. 870-238-5996.
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4: Welcome back, everybody. 12:40 p.m. This lovely Thursday afternoon, folks. Hopefully you've got a busy day planned ahead, or maybe the busyness is out of the way. You can sit back and enjoy the rest of today. Either way, I hope you get a nice glass of iced tea or milk, preferably, and sit on that front porch and watch a good sunset, good sunrise. 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Before this next break, we want to remind you of a yard sale Friday and Saturday. Yes, that is Friday is on August 14th and Saturday, August 15th. Forest City area, folks. If you're in the neighborhood, the Forest City area neighborhood, 8 a.m. to 3 p.m. both of those days, this Friday and Saturday. Highway 1 South, you need to go... The directions verbatim, folks. South Side Liquor, you take a left, you go down about 5 miles, second house on the left, and you'll see the signs once you get past South Side Liquor. 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But then again, we got to hurry up. Have them when we can, folks, because... it's still going to get warm, but remember, we got football coming up. Be here before we know it, folks. In fact, already hard to believe, half of August is already gone, folks. 2026 will be 2027 before I even finish this sentence. Not that literal, folks, but either way. Looking forward to those Friday night lights indeed, folks. And, of course, we're going to have the Yellow Jackets right here, KWYN 1400 AM. That's 102.9 and 106.9 on those FM radio dials. Of course, we're going to have the Cross County Thunderbirds on Bob FM. That's KCHR, 70s, 80s, and whatever, even some 90s. But the Cross County Games, again, that's KCHR 107.3 FM. Definitely home of the Thunderbirds. West Memphis, we're going to have... on 102.3 Oldies, 102.3 KTRQ, and of course, KWYN FM Country 92.5 will be the home of Marion football, folks. 870-238-5996. 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
4: 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Right now, we're just looking at loading up some new jingles. Let's see what we've got, folks, if we can get this technology to load in a timely fashion. 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Definitely be faster connection, but don't let me bore you with all this high-tech talk, folks. Let's go ahead and see if we've got these. Yes, here we go. We've got some new ones. Here is a random one leading us into our next break, folks.

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2: All right, welcome back to the program, everybody. We do want to read this off the community calendar because these both are happening tonight, living in the now, in the present, folks. We've got back to school bingo night is going to be this evening, as in Thursday, August 13th. It's a fundraiser for the Cross County Junior Auxiliary. Begins at 6:30 p.m. tonight. Admission is $10 and includes 3 bingo cards. Additional cards will be made available, folks. Also tonight, the Win Fumble Club's preseason football banquet tonight at the Bill Thomas Tech Center. Tickets are $30 each, and the speaker will be Jason Curry. Very nice. And then looking forward to tomorrow, folks, deadline to register for the ACT at Win is Friday, August 14th. The test will be administered on September 19th, 870-238-5996.
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0: All right, welcome back, everybody. We've got a caller. Let's get him on the air. Good afternoon. You're live on Tradio.
1: Yes, I got two hospital beds, one without a mattress. I'm asking 40. One with a mattress. I'm asking 50. And I have a power chair that needs batteries, and it's a real good-looking chair. I'm asking 100. My number is 870-731-7134. Thank you.
0: Thank you, sir. You have a good day. Very nice. We've got two hospital beds. Now, you've got two of them. One of them without the mattress, 40. 150 with the mattress. Also has a power chair. Very good selection of items there, folks. 870-731-7134. Very good on that. We'll write that one. Updated it real quick. Let's see. All right, Rufus, we'll end the show with the Disco Duck, but we got Rufus. He is looking for anybody that's got any free fresh okra. If you got any leads, he'd appreciate you contacting him, 870-745-8233. Here we go, okra time, but we're also not sure about the bicycle tires. We'll close out with some classic songs for you. Rick D's coming up, but let's go ahead and look at this. We've got, okay, again, the deadline to register ACT and win is tomorrow. That test is going to be administered on September 19th. Also, the 2026 Miss Cross County Fair is going to be held Saturday, August 15th, Lynn's Landing. And for more information, you can contact Kara and Bowden, 870-588-2435. Volunteer Day will be held at the Hickory Ridge City Park Saturday, August 15th, beginning at 8 a.m. Let's see what else we got. Here we go. More school news for next week. Wynn and Cross County School Boards will meet Monday, August 17th. The Wynn meeting is at 6 p.m. in the Wynn Administration Building. Now, the Cross County School Board also meets that night at 6 p.m., and that meeting will be held at the Cross County Administration Building on the Cross County School Campus. 870-238-5996.
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2: All right, welcome back. Let's get a call. Let's get him on the air. Good afternoon. You're live on Tradio.
3: Yes, sir. Could you give me the location and the phone number of the land was for sale?
2: The land, yes, it was 870-514-4084.
3: Did they give
2: me
3: the location of it?
2: They did, but I only got that it's 20 acres, though. But it's 870. Let me make sure that's 514-4084.
3: Thank you, sir.
2: Thank you. Have a good day. Very good on that, folks. Now, let's see what else we got. I think we got another text message coming in. Bear with me, folks. Bear with me. Let's go ahead and, let's see what we've got. I tell you, I apologize. Sometimes this technology. Here we go, folks. We've got 1970 circa Coke drink cooler with sliding tops. It will freeze. Ice holds 7 cases of drinks. Good for in or outdoor gatherings. Asking $2,200, 870-588-7689. Again, that is 870-588-7689. This looks like a classic 70s circuit, like a drink cooler, sliding doors. Definitely any leads or any interest, definitely contact that number. Now, let's see what else, folks. I think we got another. Yes, we have another one. We've got garage sale for this Saturday, August 15th, 8 a.m. until 1 p.m. The location is 1240 Osage Street. Some of the items, recliner lift chair, brand new upright walker, couch, lamps, iron beds, one full size and one queen size, as well as some vintage items and more. 870-208-4036. And again, this is for garage sale this Saturday, 8 to 1. And again, the number 870-208-4036, because they mentioned contact, call, or text them for more information. But again, very nice on that, folks. We like to keep those coming in, folks. We'll take another break, and we'll be back in just a moment.
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2: All right, welcome back, everybody. Thanks. 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Asking $150. If you're interested, call 870-362-1006. Again, that is for a good Elvis collection. Let them know if you're interested. Hopefully, I'm getting some feedback now. Hopefully, the microphone hasn't been too scratchy this program. Bear with me. We're going to go test. We'll get to the moment. get to the moment of it. Sorry for cutting my own mic out, but it definitely sounds better, folks. But if you got any leads, call or text us 870-238-5996. Slowly approaching 1 p.m., push the eject button, and we got the Rick D's song request dialed up. But we want to make sure to get any last entries, 870-238-5996. And we're going to do some more investigation on this microphone. Be back, right back, folks.
0: Brothers, sisters, moms, dads, friends, and neighbors. These are the men and women dedicated to the caretaking of our loved ones after they pass away. They are funeral professionals who often go unnoticed as they go about their daily tasks. In times of tragedy, they are here to help us grieve and begin to heal, regardless if it's a single tragic death or a national catastrophe. They stand ready to walk beside us during our most difficult days. They comfort us through the darkness to say goodbye. They help every single one of us bring closure to the end of life. We salute all the funeral, cremation, and cemetery professionals, these final responders, and simply say thank you.
8: Well, we're counting down to a recording artist today with an unusual hit record and an unusual claim to fame. He built the world's largest ice cream sundae. It weighed more than a ton and stood over 10 feet high and 7 feet wide. And the claim was accepted by the Guinness Book of World Records. That Sticky Story and his recent number one smash are coming up.
9: The hits from coast to coast.
2: There you go. You heard it, folks. The hits from coast to coast coming up. A little bit of Rick D's action, folks. Hope you have a lovely day. Lovely tomorrow, and I'll see you right back here for tomorrow, folks. Again, let me just give you one more look at this forecast, because at least it's not going to be no rain surprises, but I definitely be on the lookout for this heat, because again, we order the extreme heat warning in effect until 8 p.m. Sunday. So again, here's our immediate forecast again, folks. Highs in the upper 90s for the remainder of today. Good news, southwest winds 5 to 10 miles per hour. But heat index values can sneak up to 110 degrees before this evening, folks. And tonight, it's still going to be a little bit hot, but it's going to be clear. Lows in the upper 70s and heat index values as high as 106. Folks, I'll see you right back here. Same Tradio time, same Tradio channel.
8: This is Casey Kasem on AT40 in Hollywood, and it's time now for one of the hottest records of the year. And it's a song by a disc jockey who built his reputation and successful career in radio on doing more than 300 character voices and impersonations. But ironically, his first big hit record features a very distinctive voice he doesn't do. The disc jockey is Rick Dees, and he told us before he was fired from the station that he was working at, on his daily radio show, he did impersonations of people like Elvis Presley, W.C. Fields, Richard Nixon, and Johnny Cash. He also does a lot of cartoon and character voices of several animals. When Rick decided to put together a disco record that would feature the voice of an animal, he figured the perfect disco animal was a duck. Rick tells us that in his repertoire of animal sounds, he does a mean quack. But he says it isn't half as good as the quacking of his friend Ken Pruitt. So when Rick went in to cut his record, Ken went along to play the starring role. By the way, when Ken isn't doing his duck act on hit records, he's an accountant for a food store in Little Rock, Arkansas. This week, Rick Dees, with a little help from his fine feathered friend, moves into the top 10. At number 9, this is Disco Duck.

0: All right, thank you kindly, Mr. Rigdees. Much obliged, but it's time to join the news, folks. I'll see you back here tomorrow. Have a great day.
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2: The threat of severe storms is bearing down on millions across the Midwest and Ohio Valley today.
3: NOAA's Storm Prediction Center has issued a level 2 out of 5 risk of severe thunderstorms for parts of Iowa and Illinois. Other states across the region like Missouri, Kentucky, and Indiana are under a broader level 1 threat. Damaging wind gusts are expected to be the primary threat. This comes after storms on Wednesday left thousands across Illinois, Indiana, and Ohio without power.
2: The man accused of killing UnitedHealthcare CEO Brian Thompson will plead guilty to federal charges. That's according to multiple reports. Luigi Mangione faces stalking charges resulting in the death of Thompson. Iran says the Strait of Hormuz will remain blocked until the U.S. accepts all of its conditions and that any deal it makes with Oman will not reopen the waterway. Iranian authorities made that claim yesterday after President Trump said the U.S. had total control of the oil shipping lane.
4: It seems as if there really is a disagreement between the U.S. and Iran over what that deal between Oman and Iran about how to manage the Strait of Hormuz should be set, what should be agreed.
2: NBC's Keir Simmons reports both sides are calling for reparations from the other side. CNBC reports that data from a trade intelligence firm shows traffic through Hormuz is at its lowest level since May and about 90% lower than before the U.S. and Israel attacked Iran. The analysis said just over a dozen ships passed through the strait Tuesday compared to the daily average of 130 ships in February. A military helicopter crash north of Austin, Texas yesterday afternoon claimed the lives of two U.S. soldiers. The U.S. Army says the AH-64 Apache attack helicopter went down near the town of Salado. The cause of the crash is under investigation. The NFL's preseason kicks into high gear tonight with 6 games on the schedule, highlighted by the Raiders-Cardinals game, where first overall draft pick Fernando Mendoza will make his pro debut under center for Las Vegas. I'm Chris Caraggio. A popular streaming platform is now letting its content creators block Amazon from using their videos to help train its AI models. Twitch announced yesterday that users can now opt out by going to the settings page under Security and Privacy. Amazon bought Twitch in 2014 and recently confirmed that it was using its streamers' content to train its generative AI models. An experimental GLP-1 drug is showing promising results, Scott Pringle reports.
5: Researchers at Northwestern Medicine found a daily pill called Elenagrippin helped folks who are obese or overweight lose more than 12% of their body weight in 36 weeks. The trial is published in Nature Medicine. Co-author of the study, Robert Kushner, says the pill could be a solution for some because it can be easier to mass produce as opposed to other GLP-1 injectable drugs like Wegovy and Ozempic. There's going to be more evaluation of the pill's effectiveness in another upcoming trial. I'm Scott Pringle.
2: Today's national days may send you to the bank for a loan, but it might be worth it. Bree Tennis with more.
6: Today will be an outstanding day if you lean hard into the National Days calendar. And today you should, as it's National Filet Mignon Day and National Prosecco Day. It could be better if we also celebrated National Chocolate Cake Day, but that's in January. So honor the melt-in-your-mouth steak and wash it down with a glass of Italian Prosecco. And if you want to lean harder into the day, use your left hand, as it's also International Left-Handed Day.
2: One study is revealing the top states to live in. WalletHub based its ranking on all 50 states and 51 key metrics, including healthcare and location, income, and home ownership rates. Idaho took the top spot for its low real estate tax rate and highest median income growth in the country. New Jersey took the second spot for its location to economic hubs and highly rated healthcare, while Wisconsin made up the top 3 for its affordable housing. Massachusetts and New Hampshire round out the top 5 on the list. I'm Chris Caraggio.
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8: Here are the latest headlines from the Arkansas Now newsroom. Little Rock School District officials have confirmed that Wednesday a student was hit by a vehicle near a school bus stop. Watson Elementary School Principal Christopher Jackson said the child has a minor foot injury but has been treated and is doing well. He reminded parents to talk to their children about staying safe while walking to school and at the bus stop. Special agents with the Arkansas State Police Criminal Investigation Division are investigating the death of a 34-year-old Salem man, James Frey, after Hoxie police found his body Tuesday afternoon near a church. Frey's body will be transported to the Arkansas State Crime Lab, where the cause and manner of death will be determined. And Arkansas's first Buc-ee's will open Monday in Benton, bringing the Texas-based Travel Center chain to the state for the first time. The new location off Interstate 30 at Exit 114 will feature 120 fuel pumps and create more than 200 jobs. 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
12: Sunny skies, hot temperatures, the high today 100. Our heat index for the afternoon is going to be close to 112. We've got an extreme heat warning in effect for the afternoon and into the early evening. That extreme heat warning will also be around on Friday, Saturday, and Sunday. The high on Friday will be 101, and on Saturday with sunshine will be up to 102 degrees. By Sunday, sunny and 103. From the Arkansas Now Weather Center, I'm meteorologist Laura Huckabee.

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4: Sunny skies, hot temperatures, the high today 100. Our heat index for the afternoon is going to be close to 112. We've got an extreme heat warning in effect for the afternoon and into the early evening. That extreme heat warning will also be around on Friday, Saturday, and Sunday. The high on Friday will be 101, and on Saturday with sunshine will be up to 102 degrees. By Sunday, sunny and 103. From the Arkansas Now Weather Center, I'm meteorologist Laura Huckabee.

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3: Sunny skies, hot temperatures, the high today 100. Our heat index to the afternoon is going to be close to 112. We've got an extreme heat warning in effect to the afternoon and into the early evening. That extreme heat warning will also be around on Friday, Saturday, and Sunday. The high on Friday will be 101, and on Saturday with sunshine will be up to 102 degrees. By Sunday, sunny and 103. From the Arkansas Now Weather Center, I'm meteorologist Laura Huckabee. We'll be right back.

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1: Reports say Luigi Mangione will plead guilty to federal charges tomorrow in the killing of UnitedHealthcare CEO Brian Thompson. Former federal prosecutor Brett Tolman says Mangione's defense team might want a deal because the feds charged Mangione with stalking, resulting in death, not murder.
2: Because on the federal system, there's quite a bit that they will be able to argue for a lighter sentence.
1: Mangione could still face a life sentence if he pleads guilty in federal court, but would hope that the New York U.S. District Judge would give him a lesser sentence. Mangione is being charged with second-degree murder in his state case, and Tolman says his chances of life without parole are much higher there than federal court. Tolman says if there's a deal on the table, Mangione's lawyers will no doubt ask for the state charges to be dismissed based on the double jeopardy rule. Mangione's New York state murder trial is set to start next month. His federal case is slated for next year. Severe storms are threatening millions across the Midwest and Ohio Valley today. NOAA's Storm Prediction Center issued a level 2 out of 5 risk of severe thunderstorms for parts of Iowa and Illinois. More information about a triple murder-suicide in Minnesota is coming out. Police say a man stabbed an elderly woman to death at a home in Burnsville before going to an in-home daycare in Hopkins. That's where he fatally stabbed his 41-year-old wife and 7-year-old daughter before dying from a self-inflicted gunshot wound. Speculation is swirling about who will replace Caroline Leavitt when she leaves her role as White House press secretary at the end of the month. Nick Harper reports.
3: We're hearing that potentially Harrison Fields, the White House principal deputy press secretary, might be promoted, or the White House communications director, Stephen Chong. Those would be the conventional choice, of course. But bear in mind, Donald Trump doesn't always go with conventional choices, and he might choose someone who's a loyalist, maybe a TV personality.
1: The Daily Beast cites sources who say conservative commentator Scott Jennings is in the running. Leavitt has served as White House press secretary since President Trump began his second term. I'm Chris Caraggio.
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1: Research shows Gen Z and millennials are turning to the stock market while feeling locked out of the housing market. Tammy Trujillo reports.
6: Executive coach Neil Shore advises that if you feel it's the right time to start investing in stocks, you need to accept the natural stress that occurs if you watch stock trackers every hour.
7: Either don't buy stocks or recognize the volatility and the long term. I'm a long term investor, not a short term trader.
6: The Federal Reserve reports the combined stock market holdings to Americans under 40 are now bigger than ever recorded at over $3 trillion this year. Shore stresses the importance of self managing when it comes to keeping uncontrolled emotional responses in check. His new book, The 25th Hour, talks about how to get out of your own way when making financial decisions. I'm Tammy Trujillo.
1: Football questions posed to Travis Kelce are taking a back seat, at least for now, because the tight end can't avoid talking about his Madison Square Garden wedding to Taylor Swift last month. An example of that was yesterday at a Kansas City Chiefs training camp press conference. The first questions for Kelce were about tying the knot with Taylor.
8: It was a fun offseason, man. Wedding was the best night of my life. And I appreciate everybody who came out and celebrated, you know, had fun with us.
1: The wedding was a star-studded event that shut down part of 7th Avenue in New York City back on July 3rd. He said being at MSG was a childhood dream of his, and to get married there was crazy. Lionsgate is working on a Michael sequel. The production house is reportedly hoping to release the sequel to the Michael Jackson biopic at the end of next year or the first half of 2028. The Michael movie, which arrived in theaters in April, ended with the words, "His story continues," hinting at another release. It's unclear what the second movie will cover in the King of Pop's life. I'm Chris Caraggio.
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10: Here are the latest headlines from the Arkansas Now newsroom. Little Rock School District officials have confirmed that Wednesday a student was hit by a vehicle near a school bus stop. Watson Elementary School Principal Christopher Jackson said the child has a minor foot injury but has been treated and is doing well. He reminded parents to talk to their children about staying safe while walking to school and at the bus stop. Special agents with the Arkansas State Police Criminal Investigation Division are investigating the death of a 34-year-old Salem man, James Frey, after Hoxie police found his body Tuesday afternoon near a church. Frey's body will be transported to the Arkansas State Crime Lab, where the cause and manner of death will be determined. And Arkansas's first Buc-ee's will open Monday in Benton, bringing the Texas-based travel center chain to the state for the first time. The new location off Interstate 30 at Exit 114 will feature 120 fuel pumps and create more than 200 jobs. From the Arkansas Now newsroom, I'm Scotty Woodson.
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14: Sunny skies, hot temperatures, the high today 100. Our heat index to the afternoon is going to be close to 112. We've got an extreme heat warning in effect to the afternoon and into the early evening. That extreme heat warning will also be around on Friday, Saturday, and Sunday. The high on Friday will be 101, and on Saturday with sunshine will be up to 102 degrees. By Sunday, sunny and 103. From the Arkansas Now Weather Center, I'm meteorologist Laura Huckabee.

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1: Here are today's church announcements. The Bridge Church of Wynn has opened a food pantry. The pantry is open from 8 a.m. to 5 p.m. Monday through Thursday. Fourth anniversary of Pastor Taylor and First Lady Myra McDaniel is coming up Sunday, August 23rd at the Jerusalem MB Church in Forest City. Celebration begins at 11. Speaker will be Derek McDaniel of Rome, Georgia.
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4: Sunny skies, hot temperatures, the high today 100. Our heat index for the afternoon is going to be close to 112. We've got an extreme heat warning in effect for the afternoon and into the early evening. That extreme heat warning will also be around on Friday, Saturday, and Sunday. The high on Friday will be 101, and on Saturday with sunshine will be up to 102 degrees. By Sunday, sunny and 103. From the Arkansas Now Weather Center, I'm meteorologist Laura Huckabee.

in some way. Girl, you'll realize that you've been blind. Yes, darling, I know you're gonna need me again. 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
1: A solid day for rice and beans. Hello, I'm Scotty Woodson on the EAB Ag Network with your EAB Market Countdown. September corn 448 down 9, with December corn 472 down 8 and 3 quarters. August soybeans 1168 and a quarter up 3 and a half, with September soybeans 1166 up 3 quarters. September wheat at 652 and 3 quarters unchanged. December wheat at 668 and a quarter down 1 and a half. October cotton at 82.36 down 85. December cotton at 83.50 down 88. September rice at 14.19 and a half up 28 cents. November rice at 14.59 and a half up 26 and a half. Moving on to livestock. Stock now, August live cattle 226.22 and a half down 435. October live cattle 220.05 down 375. August feeder cattle 342.82 and a half down 352 and a half. September feeder cattle 337.20 down 215. August lane hogs 95.47 and a half down 20, with October hogs at 82.12 and a half down 142 and a half. That's your EAB market countdown, and I'm Scotty Woodson. Have a great day.
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6: Sunny skies, hot temperatures, the high today 100. Our heat index for the afternoon is going to be close to 112. We've got an extreme heat warning in effect for the afternoon and into the early evening. That extreme heat warning will also be around on Friday, Saturday, and Sunday. The high on Friday will be 101, and on Saturday with sunshine will be up to 102 degrees. By Sunday, sunny and 103. From the Arkansas Now Weather Center, I'm meteorologist Laura Huckabee.

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1: The producer price index, a key inflation measure, was unchanged in July after a revised 0.1% drop in June.
2: Markets had expected the index, which measures prices received by producers for goods and services, would increase by 0.2%. Numbers released today by the Bureau of Labor Statistics show that food prices fell nearly 1%, while a 3.1% drop in energy prices was offset by increases in the cost of construction and services.
1: Severe storms are threatening millions across the Midwest and Ohio Valley. Today, parts of Iowa and Illinois are under a level 2 out of 5 risk, while Missouri, Kentucky, and Indiana face a level 1 threat. Damaging winds are the primary concern after storms yesterday left thousands without power across the region. A U.S. aircraft carrier is reportedly facing a mental health crisis amid a record-breaking deployment at sea. Family members say sailors aboard the USS Abraham Lincoln have attempted to jump overboard, including one who was rescued last month. The carrier has been at sea for 264 straight days and is expected to be replaced in the Middle East by the USS George Washington. A federal judge has dismissed a Trump administration lawsuit accusing Harvard of failing to address anti-Semitism. Judge Richard Stearns ruled the alleged incidents were too isolated to demonstrate an ongoing violation. The case is one of several disputes between the university and the administration, including battles over billions of dollars in federal funding. Instagram users will start to notice a bit of a new look for the app. Matt Mattinson explains.
3: The social media app unveiled its first new logo in a decade on Thursday. In a post, Instagram head Adam Mosseri said the new logo is cleaner and more modern, with references to the original and the simplicity and craft that's always made it Instagram. Some users criticized the new woodmark by saying the R in Instagram looks more like a Z. Other commenters told Mosseri the platform should deal with other issues like AI-generated content and bots rather than a new logo. I'm Matt Mattinson.
1: I'm Chris Caraggio.
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1: A new report says gas prices are higher than ever for this time of year. The price tracking website GasBuddy put out a statement yesterday saying gas prices in the U.S. have reached their highest level ever for late August. GasBuddy's head of petroleum analysis said it was the first time ever the national average rose above $4 a gallon after August 12th. The report follows months of instability in the oil markets as the U.S. war with Iran affects shipments through the Strait of Hormuz. Around 20% of the world's oil passes through that waterway. President Trump's media company is being slapped with a lawsuit over a new product giving paying Wall Street firms faster access to the president's Truth Social posts. Nick Harper reports the suit was filed yesterday by The Intercept and the Freedom of the Press Foundation.
6: Strong accusations in this lawsuit, with plaintiffs claiming that this scheme is, in their words, extraordinary, corrupt, and unconstitutional, claiming that the U.S. president stands to gain financially by giving this market-moving government information to people who are willing and able to pay for it.
1: The product was announced last month, with firms having to pay between $60,000 and $100,000 per month to gain access to the real-time feed. Thousands of Canadians are signing a petition to kick the U.S. ambassador out of their country. The online petition seeks to have U.S. Ambassador to Canada Pete Hoekstra declared persona non grata. The petition says Hoekstra damaged relations between the two countries when he described last year's Canadian election as anti-American. The leader of Canada's Green Party is expected to present the petition to the House of Commons this fall. A winning ticket in last night's billion-dollar Powerball drawing was sold in Illinois. Mark Mayfield has more.
7: The massive jackpot has a cash value of more than $450 million. It's the largest Powerball prize won so far this year and the eighth largest in the game's history. I'm Mark Mayfield.
1: I'm Chris Caraggio.
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9: Here are the latest headlines from the Arkansas Now newsroom. Little Rock School District officials have confirmed that Wednesday a student was hit by a vehicle near a school bus stop. Watson Elementary School Principal Christopher Jackson said the child has a minor foot injury but has been treated and is doing well. He reminded parents to talk to their children about staying safe while walking to school and at the bus stop. Special agents with the Arkansas State Police Criminal Investigation Division are investigating the death of a 34-year-old Salem man, James Frey, after Hoxie police found his body Tuesday afternoon near a church. Frey's body will be transported to the Arkansas State Crime Lab, where the cause and manner of death will be determined. And Arkansas's first Buc-ee's will open Monday in Benton, bringing the Texas-based Travel Center chain to the state for the first time. The new location off Interstate 30 at Exit 114 will feature 120 fuel pumps and create more than 200 jobs. From the Arkansas Now newsroom, I'm Scotty Woodson.
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13: Sunny skies, hot temperatures, the high today 100. Our heat index for the afternoon is going to be close to 112. We've got an extreme heat warning in effect for the afternoon and into the early evening. That extreme heat warning will also be around on Friday, Saturday, and Sunday. The high on Friday will be 101, and on Saturday with sunshine will be up to 102 degrees. By Sunday, sunny and 103. From the Arkansas Now Weather Center, I'm meteorologist Laura Huckabee.

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5: Sunny skies, hot temperatures, the high today 100. Our heat index for the afternoon is going to be close to 112. We've got an extreme heat warning in effect for the afternoon and into the early evening. That extreme heat warning will also be around on Friday, Saturday, and Sunday. The high on Friday will be 101, and on Saturday with sunshine will be up to 102 degrees. By Sunday, sunny and 103. From the Arkansas Now Weather Center, I'm meteorologist Laura Huckabee.

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1: 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Hello, I'm Scotty Woodson on the EAB Ag Network with your EAB Market Recap. September corn 448 down 9, with December corn 472 down 8 and 3 quarters. August soybeans 1168 and a quarter up 3 and a half, with September soybeans 1166 up 3 quarters. September wheat at 652 and 3 quarters unchanged. December wheat at 668 and a quarter down 1 and a half. October cotton at 82.36 down 85. December cotton at 83.50 down 88. September rice at 14.19 and a half up 28 cents. November rice at 14.59 and a half up 26 and a half. Moving on to livestock now, August live cattle 226.22 and a half down 435. October live cattle 220.05 down 375. August feeder cattle 342.82 and a half down 352 and a half. September feeder cattle 337.20 down 215. August lane hogs 95.47 and a half down 20, with October hogs at 82.12 and a half down 142 and a half. That's your EAB Market Recap, and I'm Scotty Woodson. Have a great day.
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5: Sunny skies, hot temperatures, the high today 100. Our heat index for the afternoon is going to be close to 112. We've got an extreme heat warning in effect

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2: Relentless storms are once again firing up over millions across the Midwest and Ohio Valley. Indiana appears to once again be the bullseye, with Governor Mike Braun declaring a statewide disaster emergency today. The storms developed earlier over Nebraska and Iowa, prompting tornado warnings. The system is forecast to move over Illinois and Indiana. Luigi Mangione will plead guilty to federal charges in the killing of UnitedHealthcare CEO Brian Thompson. Matt Mattinson has more.
3: That's according to multiple reports. Mangione faces stalking charges resulting in the death of Thompson. He could be sentenced to life in prison if convicted. When asked about the possible plea deal on Wednesday, top Manhattan federal prosecutor Jamie McDonald would only say a court conference is scheduled for Friday. Mangione's New York State murder trial in the case is set to start next month.
2: Accused Charlie Kirk shooter Tyler Robinson is asking a judge to take the death penalty off the table in a new motion. Robinson's defense wants the judge to strike the aggravated factor that makes Robinson eligible for capital punishment. The defense argues that the state has failed to provide probable cause that Robinson knowingly created a great risk of death to another other than Charlie Kirk. The producer price index was unchanged last month. Markets had expected the index, which measures prices received by producers for goods and services, would increase by 0.2%. Numbers released today by the Bureau of Labor Statistics showed that food prices fell nearly 1%, while a 3.1% drop in energy prices was offset by increases in the costs of construction and services. A Powerball billion-dollar winning ticket was sold last night in Illinois, Monica Nelson reports.
4: Check your pockets or your purse. The massive jackpot has a cash value of more than $450 million. One ticket sold in Massachusetts ended up being worth $2 million, while million-dollar winners were also sold in Arizona, California, North Carolina, and Florida.
2: I'm Chris Caraggio.
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2: The death toll in Congo from Ebola has now surpassed 2,000. Chris Ochimringa reports the disease has continued to spread since the outbreak was first reported in May.
7: Experts are saying that the actual figures are likely to be much higher than what's being reported because there was a delay in detecting the cases. According to the World Health Organization, this outbreak is likely to have started spreading in February.
2: Infectious disease experts say it's tough to get the deadly disease under control because the Ebola strain involved is new and at the same time mutating. The World Health Organization also notes that many of the deadly cases are occurring in rural areas in conflict regions, making access for health teams challenging. The FTC says it's sending money to thousands of Grubhub users to settle a lawsuit alleging that the delivery service tricked customers with hidden fees. Mark Mayfield has details.
8: The payments will total more than $23 million. It comes after the FTC and the Illinois Attorney General accused the company back in 2024 of using illegal and deceptive practices. The FTC says a former Grubhub executive referred to the practice as a pricing shell game. Grubhub was also accused of deceiving its drivers about how much money they would make and listing restaurants on its platform without their permission.
2: Jury selection is underway in California in a trial against Meta. Ira Spitzer reports it comes after a U.S. appeals court declined to dismiss thousands of online safety lawsuits against major social media companies.
9: This, of course, comes with scrutiny around the world on the potential harm that social media products like Meta and others could be causing to young people.
2: The lawsuits allege platforms owned by companies like Meta and TikTok encourage addictive behavior, fail to properly verify users' ages, and fail to do enough to protect users from harmful content. Meta says collective penalties being sought by four state attorneys general could total more than $1.4 trillion. I'm Chris Caraggio.
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10: Here's this hour's headlines from the Arkansas Now Newsroom. Little Rock School District officials confirmed Wednesday that a student was hit by a vehicle near a school bus stop. Watson Elementary School Principal Christopher Jackson said the child has a minor foot injury but has been treated and is doing well. He reminded parents to talk to their children about staying safe while walking to school and at the bus stop. And Greer's Ferry Police Chief David Starbuck announced on Wednesday morning that the city of Greer's Ferry will begin removing flock camera systems from the city. This comes as Cabot, Centerton, Mayflower, and Pea Ridge have all begun removing flock safety cameras. And the Arkansas Scholarship Lottery will present $114.3 million to the Arkansas Department of Higher Education on Monday for in-state student scholarships. The lottery raised the money during fiscal year 2026, marking its second highest annual total. From the Arkansas Now Newsroom, I'm Hannah Campbell.
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16: Sunny skies, hot temperatures, the high today 100. Our heat index to the afternoon is going to be close to 112. We've got an extreme heat warning in effect to the afternoon and into the early evening. That extreme heat warning will also be around on Friday, Saturday, and Sunday. The high on Friday will be 101, and on Saturday with sunshine will be up to 102 degrees. By Sunday, sunny and 103. From the Arkansas Now Weather Center, I'm meteorologist Laura Huckabee.

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4: Sunny skies, hot temperatures, the high today 100. Our heat index for the afternoon is going to be close to 112. We've got an extreme heat warning in effect for the afternoon and into the early evening. That extreme heat warning will also be around on Friday, Saturday, and Sunday. The high on Friday will be 101, and on Saturday with sunshine will be up to 102 degrees. By Sunday, sunny and 103. From the Arkansas Now Weather Center, I'm meteorologist Laura Huckabee.

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3: Sunny skies, hot temperatures, the high today 100. Our heat index for the afternoon is going to be close to 112. We've got an extreme heat warning in effect for the afternoon and into the early evening. That extreme heat warning will also be around on Friday, Saturday, and Sunday. The high on Friday will be 101, and on Saturday with sunshine will be up to 102 degrees. By Sunday, sunny and 103. From the Arkansas Now Weather Center, I'm meteorologist Laura Huckabee.

locally owned since 1956 by EAB, East Arkansas Broadcasters. 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Also at 1029 K275BR Wynn and 106.9 K295CT Wynn. 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

0: Millions across the Midwest and Ohio Valley are bracing for another round of severe storms. Indiana's under a level 3 flood threat today. Governor Mike Braun there's declared a statewide disaster emergency. That system's now forecast to move over Illinois and Indiana throughout the day. Officials in Hawaii are urging residents to finalize their storm prep as Tropical Storm Lala moves towards the islands. The National Hurricane Center forecasts Lala to get stronger. It could be near hurricane strength when it nears the Big Island on Saturday. Reports say the accused killer of UnitedHealthcare CEO Brian Thompson, Luigi Mangione, will plead guilty to federal charges. Former federal prosecutor Brent Tolman says Mangione's defense team might want a deal because the feds charged Mangione with stalking resulting in death, not murder.
1: Because on the federal system, there's quite a bit that they will be able to argue for a lighter sentence.
0: Mangione could still face a life sentence if he pleads guilty in federal court. In his state case, Mangione's being charged with second-degree murder. Tolman says his chances of life without parole are much higher there than in federal court.
1: But the reality is, a homicide case should be charged by the state. It should be the most serious charge. And we don't have that here.
0: Tolman says if there's a deal on the table, Mangione's lawyers will no doubt ask for the state charges to be dismissed based on a double jeopardy rule. The board of directors for the Kennedy Center in Washington is moving forward with a plan to close down the building for 2 years and add President Trump's name back to the building. The board voted today, says the New York Times, to approve Trump's plan to close the Performing Arts Center, to undergo renovations, and to add the inscription "Restored and Renovated by President Donald J. Trump" under the center's main signage. This after a federal judge ordered Trump's name be removed from the building, saying the Kennedy Center board had violated the law with the name change. I'm Scott Carr.
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0: Reports say the 5,000 sailors and Marines aboard the USS Abraham Lincoln have been facing a mental health crisis amid a record-breaking deployment at sea. It's been at sea for 264 days straight, partly because of the war with Iran, and family members say there's been multiple attempts by some sailors to jump overboard. CNN reports a sailor was quickly rescued last month after jumping overboard. That number of days at sea sets a new modern record. In New Jersey, the FBI is adding an alleged scammer to their most wanted fraudsters list. Lizzie Rodaballi reports the fraudster targeted hundreds of investors in New Jersey.
4: Ray Corbato II previously served as the president and owner of a realty investment company. Authorities claim he scammed investors out of more than $650 million between 2018 and 2022. Federal officials said Corbato has ties to the Philippines and may be residing there. Anyone with information leading to an arrest is being offered a $150,000 reward.
0: The number of days Calshi will be allowed to operate in Washington state may be numbered. Now a Superior Court judge in King County, Washington's issued a final order requiring Calshi to stop its operations in the state.
5: Washington's attorney general filed a lawsuit that claims Calshi's prediction market is actually gambling. The ruling requires Calshi to set up a geofence by August 19th that would stop Washington residents from taking part. The order stops Calshi from accepting wagers on sports, elections, politics, entertainment, culture, tech and science or mentions in Washington. I'm Brad Ford.
0: Governor Gavin Newsom in California wants to lower how much utility companies pay when their equipment causes wildfires. Newsom says the current rules are putting too much financial pressure on utilities, driving up electricity bills. His plan would cap some wildfire costs and lawyers' fees. Critics of that plan say the move would just shift the cost burden to victims, ratepayers, and taxpayers. I'm Scott Carr.
6: It's time now for our look at local and regional news, Thursday, August 13, 2026. An extreme heat warning is in effect at least through Sunday, but the Weather Service forecasters say that warning will most likely extend past Sunday. Temperatures themselves could exceed 100 degrees this weekend and perhaps early next week. Heat index values will be over 100 and could reach as high as 110 to 115 within the next week. Officials say that heat-related illnesses increased significantly during extreme heat and high humidity events, such as what is expected in east and northeast Arkansas in the next week. Residents are urged to drink plenty of fluid, stay in an air-conditioned room, stay out of the sun, and check on relatives and neighbors, especially the elderly. Meanwhile, more than 30 of Arkansas's 75 counties are now under an active burn ban, and that includes Arkansas, DeShay, Independence, Perry, Sharp, and Woodruff counties in east and northeast Arkansas. All of the state is currently under a moderate risk of wildfire. Under a moderate risk, fires can start accidentally and have the potential to become serious. Residents are asked to use caution if they choose to burn. All burning is prohibited in counties under an active burn ban. Those bans will remain in effect until conditions improve.
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6: A 30-foot-long battery used to power AI data centers fell off of a transport truck on Interstate 40 in St. Francis County and caused a major fire. That incident occurred Tuesday afternoon, and several fire departments were sent to the scene. It occurred near the Shell Lake exit. Firefighters and first responders discovered that the driver of the rig hauling the battery misjudged the exit ramp, causing the battery to fall off the trailer. It then rode down an embankment, causing the fire. Several acres burned as firefighters from the Four City, Cote, Caldwell, Hughes, Wynn, Marion, and West Memphis fire departments battled the blaze for hours. There were no injuries, and interstate traffic was not affected. Representatives from Testa, the manufacturer of the battery, have been called to the scene. City of Wynn will construct a retention pond along a proposed new street in order to help with flooding issues. Mayor Jennifer Hobbs comments.
8: This is our first opportunity when we had the council approve purchasing that property for the EDA grant. We purchased the whole property instead of just enough for the street to go through. And that was the first thought that we had, is that might give us an opportunity. And we feel like that property in the area that we want to put the retention pond in is already in the flood zone. Part of the property is not, so hopefully the dirt that is taken out for the pond can build the rest of the property up, and it still be a valuable piece of property where we could see retail go in along that new road that's going to construct, or if we wanted to develop it and sell it off for lots for housing. It's between two residential subdivisions as well, so I think we'll still end up with some property that would be of value and have the detention pond on the southwest corner of that property.
6: Mayor Hobbs concedes that the retention pond will not solve the city's flooding problems, but that it could help.
8: It is not a new problem, and it is not going to go away in any time soon, because we live on the side of Crowley's Ridge, and we're between Crowley's Ridge and the Langill River. And water runs downhill, and we're on the downhill side of Crowley's Ridge. Now, this year has been a real problem because we're getting those heavy, fast rains. I mean, like 2, 3, 4 inches in an hour, you know, or less. And that's just unprecedented, the amount of rain we've had in such a fast time. it's complicated more now, in my opinion, after the tornado, yes, because we lost so much vegetation. We are having much needed redevelopment happen. We see construction projects going around all over town. Well, when you slick that surface up and you don't have grass, you don't have trees, sometimes now we have more concrete and pavement, the water is coming faster. And then we have the natural barriers. You know, the water hits Falls Boulevard, and that's just a dam. And it backs up until it finds those few outlets, and then it drains, you know, and it hits the railroad track, and it backs up until it finds those outlets, and ultimately out to the county ditches and to the Langill River, and they can only take so much water.
6: The retention pond will be located on the south side of the proposed street between Falls and Lemons, nearer to Falls Boulevard. The city received a $300,000 grant from the Department of Environmental Management to help in the construction of the retention pond. The Wind Building Inspector's Office sold 27 permits and completed 89 inspections in July. There were 4 permits for residential plumbing, single family and fencing, 3 for a commercial building under 10,000 square feet, and commercial electrical, and 2 for residential multifamily, residential electrical, single family, and re-roofing. There was also 1 permit each for residential single family, residential alterations, residential HVAC, single family, residential accessory building, demolition, commercial electrical alterations, and commercial plumbing. The office completed 7 inspections for residential electrical, single family, and commercial building under 10,000 square feet, 6 for re-roofing, 5 for residential HVAC changeout, commercial plumbing, foundation and framing, 4 for residential electrical, multifamily commercial alterations and mobile vending, and 3 for residential single family, residential plumbing, single family, residential gas piping, residential HVAC, single family, fencing, commercial building over 10,000 square feet, commercial electrical and address. And there were also 2 inspections for residential alterations, 1 each for residential multifamily, residential generator, residential accessory building, decks, swimming pools, retaining walls, storm shelter, demolition, and commercial electrical alterations. There were also 31 commercial inspections, 4 final inspections. Office brought in a total of $6,722.42 in receipts for the month of July.
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6: Limited spots remain for next week's low-cost spay and neuter clinic. It's coming up next Tuesday, Wednesday, and Thursday at the Wynn Sports Complex. Clinic is being hosted by Paul's and Marion and will offer spay and neuter services for dogs and cats. A variety of other services will be available. Pets must be spayed or neutered to receive vaccines. Pet owners do not have to live in Wynn or Cross County to participate. Signups can be completed online. For questions, you can contact Paul's of Marion at 662-469-6437. 4 city residents will have an issue on the November ballot that concerns the 4 city public library. That was confirmed Tuesday by the 4 city council.
11: The council passed a resolution allowing the library to place on the ballot a request for millage increase. Increase the library millage from 1.9 mil to 3.0 mil.
6: For City Mayor Larry Bryant, the Cross County Republican Committee will host a countywide mayoral question and answer forum on Thursday, September 24th. That'll be at the Bill Thomas Tech Center in Wynn. The event is free. It's open to the public. Doors open at 5:30, with the forum itself beginning at 6 p.m. that day. There are mayoral races in all four of Cross County's municipalities in November. Incumbent Jennifer Hobbs faces DeAndrea Warren, Jeremy Bradshaw, and Juanita Cruz and Wynn. Park and Mayor Carolyn Slaughter faces Sandra Lately and Prague Shin Griffin. The Hickory Ridge and Cherry Valley races are open races with Dennis Stevens and Tillman Kennan not seeking re-election. The candidates in Cherry Valley are Reuben Pate, Brett Stevens, and Christy Phillips. The Hickory Ridge candidates are Josh Baker, Jesse Miller, and Tanya Smith. The inaugural Miss Cross County Fair pageant is coming up Saturday at Lynn's Landing beginning at 4 p.m. The doors will open at 11 a.m. Saturday for check-in for Junior Miss and Miss contestants. Interviews with the contestants begin at noon. The doors will open for Miss Inspire through pre-teen Miss contestants at 2. Check-in for all contestants starting at 3. Pageant will feature Baby Miss, Toddler Miss, Tiny Miss, Little Miss, Petite Miss, Young Miss, Pre-teen Miss, Junior Miss, and Miss contestants, along with the Miss Inspire and Miss Inspire contestants. A People's Choice Award will be presented in each division, and an overall People's Choice winner will be recognized. There will also be awards for prettiest eyes, prettiest hair, prettiest smile, best dress, most beautiful, and most photogenic. Contestants and one guest will receive a free entry. Admission is $5 for others. The Three County Fair Rodeo Queen Contest will be held a week from Saturday, August 22nd. At the Wynn Saddle Club Arena, it will begin at 10 a.m. that day. The contest, one of many being held this summer in Cross, Jackson, and Woodruff counties, as a part of the 2026 Three County Fair. The Rodeo Queen Contest is open to all counties. There is a $50 fee. The divisions are Little Miss for 5 to 8-year-olds, Rodeo Princess for 9 to 13-year-olds, Junior Rodeo Queen 14 to 17-year-olds, Rodeo Queen for 18 to 21-year-olds. Signups can be completed online.
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6: It is going to be another busy weekend at Village Creek State Park. The free community activities begin tomorrow at 2 with the Fish Name Game starting outside the Visitor Center. 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It's a half mile moderate hike. 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The Hidden Hunt program begins at 11 Saturday morning at Lake Austell's playground area. A Shaped by Water watercolor painting program will end the day Saturday at 2 p.m. starting outside the Visitor Center. All materials will be provided. Sunday includes a kayak birding tour that will be at 9 a.m. at the Lake Dunn Boat parking lot. It's a paid activity. 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Children 6 to 12 are $12. Children 14 and under must paddle tandem with an adult. Pre-registration is required, and you're asked to take a pair of binoculars if you have those. For information or to register a spot, you need to call the Visitor Center at 870-238-9406. Sunday also features a Sight, Flight, and Animals Who Bite program at 1 p.m. at the Amphitheater, and a Storyteller's Bag program will be held at 4 Sunday at the Amphitheater. Tony Bull of Bull Motor Company is celebrating 50 years in the car business. A celebration was held yesterday at the company's dealership in Wynn. Bull began his career in Augusta 5 decades ago.
14: I was living in Texas and I got a call that I want to come back home and get in the car business. And I had a couple of guys that was interested. They had the money, and I came back and started out in Augusta in April of 1976. It's progressed from there. From there, we moved. We bought a place in Brinkley, kept it, and that was in 1988. And then in 1992, we bought the place in Wynn, and it came to Wynn in 92, and we've been here ever since.
6: Bull Motors' first location in Wynn was located across U.S. 64 from KWYN. The building is now Hicks Brothers Welding. Bull Motor moved to its current location in 2014. Bull says reaching 50 years is a credit to his customers.
14: I credit that for being in business for 50 years because we sell customers in White County, Cross County, Jackson County, Monroe County, Crittenden County, all around. We have a customer base that repeatedly comes back and trades with us. So that's why I say the success of 50 years is because of the amount of the customers and their loyalty.
6: Bull Motor will soon become a third-generation company with the addition of Tony's grandson, Keaton. Tony's son, Alan, has been with the company for 37 years, while his son, Brian, joined the business in the late 1990s. Bull says there have been a lot of challenges over the years, with COVID being one of the biggest. However, he says Bull Motor has been able to survive.
14: That was the toughest time. We've gone through bankruptcy with GM in 2008 or 9, and that was tough. We couldn't get much financing. But when COVID came, it shut everything down. We couldn't get any cars. In fact, we couldn't even, the majority of us, we couldn't even come to work. It was so bad because part of us sick and the others stayed home because they didn't want to get it. So it was a tough time, but we survived. That's one of the biggest crises we've had.
6: Tony Bull was also recognized yesterday by representatives from GMC and Chevrolet for his 50 years in business. Tanya Liddell Wigington of Cote died Monday at Crossroads Community Hospital in Wynn. She's 49. She was born in Wynn. She was preceded in death by her father, Robert Dale Wigington, and a sister, Cynthia Garcia. She is survived by her mother, Debbie Heath of Wynn, stepmother, Jane Wigington of Parkin, one stepbrother, Henry Sliver of Jonesboro, one sister, Stephanie Hernandez of Cote. Visitation will be at Thompson Wilson Funeral Home in Wynn from 10 o'clock to 11 o'clock tomorrow, with a graveside service following at the Ellis Chapel Cemetery. Thompson Wilson Funeral Home of Wynn is in charge of arrangements.
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6: Turning now to some sports news. The kickoff event for Wynn football is tonight. It is the Wynn Fumble Club's preseason football banquet.
8: When we started it 3 years ago, that's kind of the way we planned it to be, was to try to do it beginning before the scrimmage game, so that it gets them a little momentum started.
6: Amanda Fuller, the event starts at 6 p.m. today. It'll be held at the Bill Thomas Tech Center. Pete Morey, a member of the Wynn Fumble Club's board of directors, talks about tonight's speaker.
15: Look up Jason Curry and read about him, and I think it's worth coming just to hear a great speaker. I was told he's got an engagement every day in August talking to schools across the state, other business organizations. We had some other options that we were going to look into, but he was who we wanted first. And he's got an athletic background, so his speech, from what I understand, is kind of centered around around athletics and being successful.
6: Curry is a native of Little Rock and has served on staffs at churches in Jackson, Tennessee, and Tuscaloosa, Alabama, in addition to Bellevue in Memphis. New head coach Randy Coleman and several members of the 2026 Win Yellow Jackets will speak. The Jackets will be involved in an Arkansas Activities Association-sponsored scrimmage at Osceola next Tuesday, and then open the season at home against the Marion Patriots 2 weeks from tomorrow. For Cross County, their scrimmage will be at home Tuesday, when he'll face former assistant coach Caton Hill and the Blytheville Chickasaws. And the T-Bird season opener 2 weeks from tomorrow at home against the Harrisburg Hornets. The Cross County School District will be holding baseball tryouts on Saturday. The tryouts will be held from 8 a.m. to 11 a.m. That's moved to earlier because of the weather on Saturday. Tryouts are open to students in grades 9 through 12. A current physical is required. Students should bring baseball pants, a baseball hat, belt, cleats, glove, and bat. Catchers should also bring their full catching gear. The Cross County School District will introduce a new sport starting next week, and that sport is volleyball. Practice will begin Monday at the Cross County Elementary School gym. The sport is open to 6th, 7th, and 8th graders. Practices will be held from 3:30 p.m. to 5:30 p.m., with 7th and 8th graders practicing Monday and 6th graders practicing on Wednesday. Weather forecast, it should be clear and 78 tonight. Sunny, upper 90s, heat index of 109 with an extreme heat warning in effect tomorrow. Clear tomorrow night, 78 degrees. Sunny and hot on Saturday, could see 100 degrees Saturday. And a heat index around 110 with an extreme heat warning in effect for both Saturday and Sunday.
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1: Rice and beans end the day up. 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September corn 448 down 9, with December corn 472 down 8 and 3 quarters. August soybeans 1168 and a quarter up 3 and a half, with September soybeans 1166 up 3 quarters. September wheat at 652 and 3 quarters unchanged. December wheat at 668 and a quarter down 1 and a half. October cotton at 82.36 down 85. December cotton at 83.50 down 88. September rice at 14.19 and a half up 28 cents. November rice at 14.59 and a half up 26 and a half. Moving on to livestock now, August live cattle 226.22 and a half down 435. October live cattle 220.05 down 375. August feeder cattle 342.82 and a half down 352 and a half. September feeder cattle 337.20 down 215. August lane hogs 95.47 and a half down 20, with October hogs at 82.12 and a half down 142 and a half. That's your EAB Market Recap, and I'm Scotty Woodson. Have a great day.
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5: Skies are going to be clear tonight as temperatures settle close to 80 degrees. Tomorrow for Friday, sunny, hot, and a high of 101. The heat index is anticipated to be 112. We'll have an extreme heat warning around for Friday into Friday evening, also Saturday and Sunday. On Saturday, our afternoon high will pop up to 102, and on Sunday, the afternoon high will be 103. From the Arkansas Now Weather Center, I'm meteorologist Laura Huckabee.

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4: Skies are going to be clear tonight as temperatures settle close to 80 degrees. Tomorrow for Friday, sunny, hot, and a high of 101. The heat index is anticipated to be 112. We'll have an extreme heat warning around for Friday into Friday evening, also Saturday and Sunday. On Saturday, our afternoon high will pop up to 102, and on Sunday, the afternoon high will be 103. From the Arkansas Now Weather Center, I'm meteorologist Laura Huckabee.

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Up and at 'em bright and early, I'm all business in my suit. 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
1: Accused killer Luigi Mangione will plead guilty to federal charges in the killing of United Healthcare CEO Brian Thompson. That from several reports today, Mangione faces stalking charges now, resulting in Thompson's death. He could be sentenced to life in prison if convicted. Federal prosecutors in Manhattan are not confirming the plea deal, only saying a court conference is scheduled for Friday. Millions across the Midwest and Ohio Valley today are under the threat of severe storms. NOAA's Storm Prediction Center issued a level 2 out of 5 risk of severe thunderstorms for parts of Iowa and Illinois. Other states likely affected will be Missouri, Kentucky, and Indiana. Iran is saying the Strait of Hormuz will remain blocked until the U.S. accepts all of its conditions and that any deal it makes with Oman will not reopen the waterway. Iranian authorities making that claim Wednesday after President Trump said the U.S. had total control of the shipping lane. NBC's Keir Simmons reports both sides are calling for reparations from the other side.
2: It seems as if there really is a disagreement between the U.S. and Iran over

0: its lowest level now since May. A federal judge has tossed out a lawsuit against Harvard University filed by the Trump administration. The administration had accused the school of turning a blind eye to anti-Semitism. U.S. District Judge Richard Stearns rules that alleged incidents were too isolated to show any ongoing violation. Harvard continues to fight the administration on several fronts, including other lawsuits involving billions of dollars in federal funding. I'm Scott Carr.
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0: Police in Nevada have arrested a Reno woman for intentionally starting several fires that are now fueling a large wildfire on the California-Nevada border. Reports say 47-year-old Christine Mitchell started several fires along Fred Mountain Road and admitted to firefighters that she did it. The Fred Mountain fires merged with the Bug Fire, which has burned tens of thousands of acres. Authorities have not said why Mitchell started the fires. She faces arson and other charges. Flock, the owner of the surveillance cameras often used by law enforcement to track down citizens, is introducing some changes as concerns grow over Flock's cameras being used for mass surveillance.
3: Flock says it will protect privacy by purging the camera data after 7 days instead of monthly. It will also launch automatic audits for abnormal activity, which comes after several law enforcement officers were arrested for abusing the system. In addition, Flock will require police to submit a reason for each search of their camera platform. I'm Eva Basinger.
0: Instagram users may notice a bit of a new look for that app.
4: The social media app unveiled its first new logo in a decade on Thursday. In a post, Instagram head Adam Mosseri said the new logo is cleaner and more modern, with references to the original and the simplicity and craft that's always made it Instagram. Some users criticized the new woodmark by saying the R in Instagram looks more like a Z. Other commenters told Mosseri the platform should deal with other issues like AI-generated content and bots rather than a new logo. I'm at Mattinson.
0: The full schedule for the upcoming NBA season has been put out. The season will tip off with a triple header October 20th, highlighted by the reigning champion New York Knicks hosting LeBron James and the Philly 76ers. Other season highlights include the NBA Cup Championship on December 11th and Rivals Week in January that'll see high-profile matchups like the San Antonio Spurs taking on the Rockets and the Knicks facing the Lakers. I'm Scott Carr.
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6: Here is this hour's headlines from the Arkansas Now newsroom. A child is facing charges in Boone County for the alleged accidental deadly shooting of a 16-year-old. Deputies were called to a home on Wednesday afternoon. They found a 16-year-old dead from an apparent gunshot wound. Investigators determined that the juvenile was part of a group that was likely using controlled substances while handling a loaded weapon. The shooter is facing a charge of negligent homicide. And Arkansas Game and Fish Commission officials announced a $2.1 million federal grant to support waterfowl habitat in Arkansas. The grant from the U.S. Department of Agriculture's Natural Resources Conservation Service will support the agency's waterfowl rice incentive conservation enhancement program. And Arkansas and 48 other states have reached a $15.5 million settlement with mortgage servicer New Res. From the Arkansas Now newsroom, I'm Hannah Campbell.
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3: Skies are going to be clear tonight as temperatures settle close to 80 degrees. Tomorrow for Friday, sunny, hot, and a high of 101. The heat index is anticipated to be 112. We'll have an extreme heat warning around for Friday into Friday evening, also Saturday and Sunday. On Saturday, our afternoon high will pop up to 102, and on Sunday, the afternoon high will be 103. From the Arkansas Now Weather Center, I'm meteorologist Laura Huckabee.

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1: 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It's time to act with PACT. PACT works to teach students to identify the warning signs of child trafficking so they can help other vulnerable kids around them. 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
2: Skies are going to be clear tonight as temperatures settle close to 80 degrees. Tomorrow for Friday, sunny, hot, and a high of 101. The heat index is anticipated to be 112. We'll have an extreme heat warning around for Friday into Friday evening, also Saturday and Sunday. On Saturday, our afternoon high will pop up to 102, and on Sunday, the afternoon high will be 103. From the Arkansas Now Weather Center, I'm meteorologist Laura Huckabee.

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2: Skies are going to be clear tonight as temperatures settle close to 80 degrees. Tomorrow for Friday, sunny, hot, and a high of 101. The heat index is anticipated to be 112. We'll have an extreme heat warning around for Friday into Friday evening, also Saturday and Sunday. On Saturday, our afternoon high will pop up to 102, and on Sunday, the afternoon high will be 103. From the Arkansas Now Weather Center, I'm meteorologist Laura Huckabee.

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1: Millions across the Midwest and Ohio Valley are bracing for another round of severe storms. Indiana is under a level 3 flood threat. The governor there, Mike Braun, has declared a statewide disaster emergency. That same system's now forecast to move over Illinois and Indiana. Meanwhile, in Hawaii, officials there are urging residents to finalize their storm preparations as Tropical Storm Lala moves towards the islands. The National Hurricane Center